0: aisle, just like that normal Larry smile, and say, "That's a great hit." I'm like, "Don't tell me that was a great hit. I want to know that I hurt you."
1: Pretty sturdily built, yeah.
0: And he didn't drop the ball. So there's that. And then, you know, with Drew, I had a chance to go against him for years. And then I had 1 year that I was on his team, and just to watch how meticulous he was about every single thing that he did. You talked about his shoulder fakes, but it was everything was routine. It was practice. And I say him and Sean Payton, they had such a chemistry amongst each other. You get why these guys are Hall of Famers. There's no secret to their success. It was hard work every single day, and it was consistent. And then, obviously, they had some God-given talent that some of us, like myself, were not given.
1: Well, you did pretty good, too. But, yeah, the special breed, these Hall of Famers, is the captains. We've got J.J. Jansen out there, Kenny Pickett, looks like Trevin Wallace, Arizona lining up.
2: Hall of Fame
1: coin
2: toss. Helmets or heads? Caroline, what's your call?
3: Heads.
2: Called heads. It is heads. You've won the toss. You'd like to receive. Which way you want to kick?
4: Kick that way.
2: Carolina. Best of luck, captains.
1: Couldn't hear, but we could see Carolina will be receiving. As Craig Rolstad, the referee there, turned his mic off a split second too fast. So Panthers ball for the opening kickoff here. 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
10: And now, along with Jim Zoki, Kurt Coleman, and Sharon Thorsland, here's the play-by-play voice of the Carolina Panthers, Anish Shroff.
14: It is time for football. It's time for a new season. And welcome to Carolina Panthers football 2026. It's the Hall of Fame game. Arizona wearing the red uniforms with the white helmets, the Panthers in the white tops, white pants, blue socks, silver helmets. Arizona will kick off from its own 35, right to left. It's Chad Ryland, and back deep waiting inside the five-yard line for Carolina. Trevor Achan. Last year it was ETN. We found out from brother Travis. The last name is now pronounced Achan, so it's Achan. And then Anthony Tyus, one of the backup running backs who should see a good dose out of the backfield today. Game time temperatures in the mid-80s, a west wind blowing at 4 miles per hour. Coming up on Sunset here in about 25, 30 minutes in Canton, Ohio, at midfield. There's the logo for the Pro Football Hall of Fame. It says Pro Football Hall of Fame in both end zones as well. You look out in the crowd, you see jerseys that represent all of football. Bernie Kosar, Joe Montana, obviously the Panther contingent with the Luke Kuechlys and the Julius Peppers jerseys. Plenty of those in the seats as well. Ryland is ready, so are we. He'll kick off right to left. He swings the leg. And Tyus Fields in his own end zone. He'll run it out a yard deep on the left side. He's got the 10, cuts it across the 20, and then brought down at the 25-yard line. Kenny Pickett will get the start in this preseason opener as we check down with Sharon Thorsland.
3: And these guys excited to get things going down here. Coach Dave Canales just came by and said, everybody, have some fun out there tonight. Go show me what you can do. That's exactly what this game is for, with the starters sitting this one out. This is for the young guys, the guys competing for a spot on this roster. Canales says this is a valuable way, a valuable opportunity for them to look at these guys, see who steps up when the lights are on. A lot of former Panther greats out here watching them as well.
14: The Panthers come out in a pistol set. Achan's the running back. Bryson Tremaine shifts from the left side. Play action pass. Pickett on the move. Checks down. Finds JT Sanders. Slips a tackle at the 27. Upended on the numbers at the 31-yard line. A gain of 6. Starting lineups brought to you by Coke. Fan work is thirsty work. Enjoy a Coca-Cola. The starter's not playing for the Panthers, so the offensive line. You've got the tackles. Stone Forsythe at left tackle. Albert Reese gets the start at right tackle. Our good friend Brady Christensen at left guard. Chandler Zavala at right guard. The rookie Sam Hecht gets the start at center. Kenny Pickett, former first-round pick back in 2022. The quarterback takes the shotgun snap. Four-man rush. Pickett finds Sanders again. Makes the catch at the 34-yard line. He's bottled up immediately. It's going to be about a yard or two shy of a first down. And it brings up third and, let's call it, 2.
0: What I love so far is, A, coming out of the pistol, it allows the defense to not know which side you're going to be able to run the ball to, as compared to a typical gun formation. Two straight plays to JT Sanders. Love it. And I love to see that he caught the ball in traffic and he's able to fight for some yards.
14: Sanders now split wide right. Motions in a domino stack. Pickett out of the gun. Achan left hip. Shotgun snap. Pickett in the pocket. Steps up. He's hit. And he is sacked. Andrew Billings comes up with a sack for Arizona back at the 28-yard line. It's fourth down. Sam Martin will punt, and the Panthers go 3 and out.
1: Stepped right into it as he tried to elude the edge rushing that was coming in there, Kurt. But Pickett is a guy that was the ACC Player of the Year. He's got some escapability with his feet, but when you're running up the middle like that, you're not going to run through that guy.
0: No, and it was just a four-man rush. There was a little bit of penetration, but he stepped left instead of coming to the right side where he actually had a little bit more space to be able to maneuver within that pocket.
14: J.J. Jansen in his 18th season with the Panthers, 19th overall, snaps it. Sam Martin sends a booming kick near side. It's caught at the 16-yard line by Xavier Weaver. Zigzags across the 20 before he's finally taken down at the 24-yard line of Arizona. Bam Martin Scott, the special teams tackle. And we get our first look at this Panthers defense. The quarterback for Arizona, name you may know, Carson Beck. Last year with Miami, he led the Hurricanes to the college football playoff championship game. Won 2 titles as a backup at Georgia. Rookie third-round pick, and with Kyler Murray in Minnesota, expect Beck to get some run at some point this season. The starters in Arizona, Jacoby Brissett, and the backup, Gardner Minshew. Shotgun snap for Beck. Quick throw underneath. It's caught at the 27-yard line. It's a short gain. Tackle made by Trevin Wallace.
1: And Trevin battling for a starter's job out there, Kurt. I mean, he's a guy, third year, kind of time to step up and stay healthy and show what he can do after being around for the first 2 years.
0: Yeah, and making sure tackles like he just did right there. When the ball carrier catches it, he's making the tackle right away. It's looking good, looking clean. That's how you play football.
4: Second and six after a four-yard catch by the tight end, Kenny Yeboah. Here's a handoff to Bam Knight, upended at the 30-yard line. A pickup of three on the play. Knight from Bailey, North Carolina. Former standout at NC State. And it'll bring up third down and three. Again, the Panthers, you know, not playing without their usual suspects on defense. Will Lee, who Dave Canales has talked about a lot this week, getting the start at corner. Kurt mentioned him in the pregame as well. He's out there with a Caleb Evans, Sean Smith Wade, the slot corner. Panthers in a nickel look. Third down and three. Beck backs into the shotgun. One high safety look. Low snap. Beck pumps. He'll take off. He'll run up the middle. He dives. And he's got enough for a first down at the 33-yard line. Needed three, got three, and the Cards moved the chains.
0: I think that was something, too, that Carson Beck really learned and took upon himself his last year down in Miami. Third and threes, third and twos. He was looking, doesn't like it. There is a little seam up the middle. He runs and gets just enough to move the sticks. That's what the quarterback position requires. Move those sticks until you find something big.
4: The safeties for Carolina, Zachy Wheatley and Lathan Ransom. Counter play, it's Bam Knight crashing across the 35-yard line to the 37. Gain of four, it sets up second down and six. Trevin Wallace again making the stop. And you know, Wallace, Kurt, I think the assumption was he would be the guy next to Devin Lloyd, but Claude Cherlis will have a lot to say about that. It'll be interesting to see who that second inside linebacker is when week one rolls around.
0: Absolutely. I think iron sharpens iron. And just to know that you don't have that spot solidified, it makes Trevin hungrier. It makes everybody else want that position even more. And I think that's going to make, again, these guys flash.
4: Play action pass there on second down. And Claude Cherlis wrestles Rivaldo Fairweather to the ground immediately at the 42-yard line. So third down and two coming up for Arizona. 10:15 to go in this opening quarter. No score. Hall of Fame game. Preseason opener. Panthers playing four preseason games with the Hall of Fame game this year. Carolina and Arizona will play four. Everybody else plays three. Shotgun snap on third down. Quick slant is broken
0: up. Will Lee, baby. Will Lee.
4: A blanket sighting. Will Lee.
0: 2x2 right there. Two is on. That's telling you something right now. You're getting quick slants to the field right there. Will Lee put his foot in the ground. Great pass breakup. I told you people are talking about him, and it's for a reason. He knows how to play football.
1: He's got size. He plays with a lot of confidence. That first week of training camp, Anish, he didn't have Mike Jack out there. He didn't have J.C. Horn. He took a lot of reps out there. He looked like a starter when he was on the field.
4: Made a lot of plays. Fourth rounder out of Texas A&M. Began his career in the junior college ranks. Fourth down and one from the 42. Blake Gillikin punting right to left. Line drive kick. Achan moving to the near sideline. Lets it bounce. It rolls inside the five. It dies as it kicks out of bounds at the 3-yard line. So the Panthers will be backed up when they get the football back. No score, 9:51 to go. Opening quarter in this preseason opener from Canton, Ohio. 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
4: In this vast kaleidoscope of sartorial choices, we have spotted a Baker Mayfield Rams jersey right below us. So we're going to find a few. It's going to be a running gag tonight. The Panthers have the football for the second time from their own three. First down and 10, 9:51 to go, opening quarter. Panthers in the shadow of their own end zone. They went three and out on their opening drive. Kenny Pickett comes under center with Achane, the single setback, two tight ends in the game. Pickett takes the snap, hands to Achane, no room. He's met at the 1 yard line, driven back into the end zone. Forward progress gives him the one, still a loss of two. And that's Andrew Billings coming up with the tackle, the veteran D tackle. He's made a couple of plays already. He had the sack earlier.
1: Achane got stopped in his tracks. Once you're stopped, you're dead. And no running around that wide body.
4: Second down and 12. Now a media timeout. Well, looks like an injury timeout. Zachary Carter walking off the field for Arizona. Ball now at the 1 yard line near hash. 9:26 to go. First quarter, no score. Second down and 12. Pickett empties it out from the gun. He awaits the snap from Hecht. There it is, chest high. Pickett from his own end zone. Slant over the middle, off the hands of his intended target, David Moore. A year ago, Moore only played in four games, only had one catch before a dislocated elbow up in New England ended his season in week four.
0: That was a really good cat and mouse game right there. Going empty, I actually really like that call of going empty. You want to see with the defense, but they dropped their nose tackle, which blurred the lines just enough for Kenny Pickett, and he had to squeeze it right past there to try to get it to David Moore's hands.
4: 2x2 formation, third down and 12. Pickett is in the shotgun, sidecar right, Achane. Takes the snap, center cut of his own end zone, flags as soon as the ball was snapped. And
2: false start, offense, number 76. The penalty's half the distance of the goal, still third down.
4: That is Albert Reese, undrafted rookie out of Mississippi State, born in Edmonton. Dad was a former CFL defensive lineman, so that backs up the Panthers all of a half yard. Third and 12 and a half now from inside the 1 yard line. Pickett is in the gun, Achane off his right hip. Four wide receiver look. Chest high snap, Pickett from deep in his own end zone. Throws down the right sideline. Bryson Tremaine got tangled up with the defender, and he's able to draw a flag. Tremaine, as we saw last year, Jim, 6'4", 212. He can be a tough matchup.
1: He is, and he can play all three receiver spots, and he does special teams there, and he draws the penalties.
2: Defense number 13. The ball will be placed in the spot of the foul, automatic, first down.
1: Keechel Clark, you can't just take the receiver out of bounds, Kurt, and then good eyes by nothing underneath by Pickett to go ahead and take that deep shot there.
0: It was a calculated throw because it was a win-win for him. If Bryson is able to get past him, that is a completion. The corner set his feet. He locked his hips, and he had to use his hands. Again, great recognition. It was cover four, and it was a one-on-one battle. That was a really good read by there by Kenny and a good throw.
4: It's essentially a gain of 31 on the penalty. First down and 10 from the 32-yard line. Achane gets the call. Right up the middle for a gain of maybe a yard, maybe two. Austin Keys with the tackle. Second down and 9.
1: Got a John Metchie signing as the receiver pops in here. And I think he's really battling for a roster spot here because of a guy we'll probably talk about later, Jasim Ream. Reed, only so many spots at that receiver spot despite the injury to Brazel.
4: Chris Brazel out for the season. Second down and 8. Pickett takes the shotgun snap. Stands in the pocket. On the crossing route, he's got Achan, who is dragged out of bounds near the line of scrimmage. It's a loss of a yard, but there's a flag in the backfield.

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5: Ten 15 to go here in the third quarter. Anish Roth, Kurt Coleman, Jim Zoki from the CPI Security broadcast booth. CPI Security, the official business and home security partner of the Carolina Panthers. On first down, toss left, Anthony Tyus ran out of real estate trying to run behind Stone Forsythe, and he lost a yard. Second down and 11, Elijah Culp making the stop for Arizona, Charlotte native. So second and 11, 5 minutes gone by, third quarter, tied up at 17. Hall of Fame game, Luke Kuechly gets inducted this weekend. We cannot be more excited for our pal and partner here in the booth, Luke Kuechly. On second down, the handoff goes to Tyus, runs out of an ambush in the backfield, lost the football as he was scavenging for extra yard. Arizona recovers at the Carolina 48-yard line. Isaiah Oliver covers up the fumble, and Tyus commits the first turnover of the ball game.
6: Grabbing at his right arm, too, and the trainers meet him before he gets off the field, so you wonder if that was part of why the ball came out, was the, again, that old peanut punch. He took one right to the arm there.
7: Remember what I was telling you, when a running back is feeling other people around them, touching them, that ball is not the high priority, and that was a great punch right there.
5: Quentin Newsome forced the fumble. So, Arizona ball, and on first down, the handoff goes to Kiner, and he is tackled for a loss of a yard back at the 49-yard line.
6: Again, that was Elijah Garcia. I was seeing reps again. We got some pressure up the middle on a previous series, the last series. Third-year player out of Rice was with the Giants and the Falcons last year. But, again, looking for rotational depth might be a chance for him to make a mark here in the second half.
5: New quarterback for Arizona. It's Keaton Slovis. Takes the snap on second and 11. Stands in the pocket. Delivers and completes to Virgil at the 40-yard line of Carolina. He goosenecks his way to the 39-yard line. It sets up a third down and one. 8:47 to go here in this third quarter, tied at 17. Robert Rochelle, first to bring him down. Rochelle, part of the cornerback depth for Carolina, former Super Bowl champion with the LA Rams back in 2021. Under center, Slovis the snap. Handoff up the middle. And Kiner picks up a first down to the 36, a gain of three. Isaiah Smith with the stop. Nicknamed Turbo at SMU, undrafted rookie.
7: I like the name Turbo. The defense was challenged at halftime to be able to come out and make a stand. They were able to get off the field on the previous series, but now your offense needs your help. You need to be able to do something, get something turned around right here.
5: Arizona leaning on its offensive line. Another run play. As we pause 10 seconds for station ID on the Carolina Panthers radio network.
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5: Second down and five after a five-yard run by Kiner. He remains in the game. Play-action pass. Slovis rolling right under pressure. Completes right side in the flat. Receiver breaks free across the 20, inside the 15, and all the way down to the 11-yard line. Bam Martin-Scott finally making the tackle. And that's a big gain there for Weaver, setting up a first down and 10 at the Carolina 12.
6: Cam Miller was there when the catch was made, but wasn't able to corral, so that led to the catch and run, picked up another 10 yards or so.
5: Cam Miller, undrafted rookie by way of Rutgers. First and 10 from the 12. Evan Hull is the running back. He gets the call on first down. cuts it inside the 10 to the

0: Ryland boots it away. Jimmy Horn catches it in the end zone, takes a knee. So now the Panthers will begin at their own 35, 1:55 on the clock, two timeouts. Kurt, go back to the end of the first half. We saw Haynes King be decisive and execute a two-minute drill with a lot of poise for a rookie quarterback.
1: Absolutely, and what's, I think, to his benefit, the guys that were out there in the second quarter at the half were not out there or are not out there right now currently. So they don't know what he did. I'm sure they weren't paying attention or understanding what. So Haynes King is in a great driver's position. You have two timeouts in your pocket. You can use the whole field or one timeout in your pocket or two timeouts, yeah. And so he has the whole field to be able to operate with.
0: King out of the shotgun. Jimmy Horn in motion. He goes slot left. King throws right side, incomplete. Overshot his man by a good bit.
2: Yeah, he got his hand hit as he was throwing, so I couldn't imagine he got the follow-through he was looking for in that throw. But you don't want to hit your hand on a helmet either if you're a quarterback. So glad that's all it was deflected.
0: Pass incomplete for Cooks. Second down and 10 from the 35. Prescorn, the tight end in motion. Shotgun snap. King launches deep down the right side. Too far. He overthrew Casey Washington, who had a step on his man, and Washington wanted a hold. It's third down.
1: That was defensive holding for sure, if not pass interference, because the ball was released. Tug on the shoulder right there.
2: Hold the shoulder. Here's your notes.
0: Third down, empty set from the 35. King in the gun. Waist high snap, four-man twist. King steps up, launches over the middle, contested catch. It's brought in by Washington for a first down at the 47-yard line. Clock continues to run, 1:30 and ticking. New set of downs. King gets them lined up. Four wide look. Here's the shotgun snap. King flush to his right. On the run, throws. It's complete. Davis makes the catch. Gets knocked down in bounds at the 48-yard line of Arizona. Clock continues to run. 1:10 and ticking. Panthers trying to get to the line. King trying to get everybody on the same page. There's the snap, the handoff. Miles Davis up the middle. Like a battering ram inside the 40 to the 39-yard line. Timeout Carolina, 52 seconds to go. So now you're a few yards away from being in field goal range for Fitzgerald as we pause 10 seconds for station ID on the Carolina Panthers radio network.
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0: Anish Roth, Kurt Coleman, Jim Zoki. Fun finish here for the preseason opener. Panthers down 30-27. One timeout left, 52 seconds on the game clock, and Carolina has the ball at the Arizona 39-yard line. Haynes King in an empty set. Now Miles Davis joins him in the backfield. Jimmy Horn trying to motion, nearly slipped, finds his place slot right. King backpedal, screen pass, Davis makes the catch, hit in the backfield, a TFL back at the 43, and it looks like the Panthers are going to have to use another timeout. They do.
5: Third and final, charge timeout, Carolina. This is a 30-second timeout.
0: So no more timeouts, the ball now back at the 43-yard line, 44 seconds to go. Austin Keys coming up with the TFL for Arizona. It's second and 14.
1: Yeah, they must have felt like that they were in man coverage, because that's why you went with the empty disguise. You bring them back. You try to run, again, Jimmy Horn on a quick motion to see, because in a screen scenario, that's a great play call. But it's a high-risk, high-reward type of situation, because what you just did is you just burnt your last timeout.
0: No more timeouts. Second and 14 from the 43. Shimon Mateo, the tight end, motions left to right.

0: Right, King is in the gun. Chest high snap. Four-man rush. King throws down the left side. A lot of contact. Yeah. Washington reaches up. Can't make the play. It's incomplete. Third down and 14. That easily could have been defensive holding at the very least.
1: And again, with Washington the recipient on the wrong side of that. Officials are
0: that
1: ready
0: was
1: to go home.
0: Hope in coverage. Well, they get to go home when the clock runs out anyway. There's no overtime. But I get the sentiment. Third down and 14 from the 43. Four down territory. King takes the snap. Four-man rush. King steps up. He's got room to run. There he goes. He's got the 35, 30. King across the 20. Angling toward the sideline. Absorbs a hit from Keys. Goes out of bounds at the 17-yard line. A gain of 26. Haynes King with his feet. Picks up the first down on third and long.
2: And gets out of bounds. You see, initially he's saying, all right, I can get maybe three, four, or five more yards up the middle. But that is such a heads-up play that you're not going to see in a lot of young quarterbacks, even experienced quarterbacks. They're thinking about just getting down. But understanding the situation, no timeouts, I got to get out of bounds.
0: A gain of 26. King in the gun, trips right. Now Horn motions left. Here's the snap. King looking left, throws left, toward the end zone, incomplete. Horn was covered well by Culp. He was out of bounds when the throw sailed over his head. Second down and 10, 23 seconds on the clock. Panthers down three. They're out of timeouts. They are in field goal range.
2: One route that he did not connect on in the first half was the switch verts. It gave them trouble. I wonder if they're going to try to do it one more time. And again, it's a low risk, high reward. If it works, that's great. If not, you throw it out of bounds and you still have time on the clock.
0: Two receivers right. Elijah Cooks lined up to the left. Shotgun snap. King looking right. Throws right. Dangerous throw. It is hauled in by Horn at the five. Inbounds. Clock runs. 13 seconds. 12 seconds. Down to 10. Down to 9. King to the line. He's got to spike it. And he does with 6 seconds left. I'm guessing the Panthers have one play here, and then if you don't get it, you go kick the field goal.
1: If it's a quick pass, you could possibly have two shots at it.
2: You could possibly, with the wide receivers that we have in, we don't really have just a go, throw it up. You know, you don't have a Tedderoa right now. You don't even have a Bryson. So what do we do?
0: What do you do?
2: I'm thinking, I love it, running back angle route.
0: 6 seconds on the clock. Ball on the 5-yard line. Panthers down three. King the shotgun snap. Quick throw. Right side corner of the end zone. Incomplete for Cooks. 2 seconds on the clock. And let's see if the Panthers decide to go for the win or play for the tie. There's no overtime here in the preseason.
2: I like it. Let's go for it.
1: Go for it.
0: And King and the offense will stay out on the field.
2: The whole team is standing on the sideline just itching. What are we going to do? I love this.
0: And now here's the spot. Haynes King with his feet. Kurt.
2: I'm okay with them going empty. And see, he has made
0: quarterback
2: great
0: draw
2: decisions.
0: Is there.
1: Marco Berline. Could it be?
2: From the five, that's a
0: second down, or rather third down and goal from the five. Shotgun snap. King back to throw. Steps up. He's got room to run. King trying for the end zone.
2: Touchdown.
0: Reaching.
2: Yes, it is.
0: Touchdown.
2: Yes, it
0: Haynes
2: is.
0: King.
2: Yes, it is.
0: With the
2: is.
0: Touchdown to win it for
2: Look
0: the
2: at
0: Panthers.
2: That. The team corralling him. That is.
1: That's one of the most memorable
2: preseason games. The moxie that we have seen out of this rookie quarterback right now. You can't tell me. Look, what was one of the who will shine on enshrinement night? Haynes King, by far, is the shining the brightest.
0: Haynes King was superb tonight. 21 for 34 through the air, 180 yards, 2 touchdowns. But, Sharon, it was the 2 plays with his feet on that game-winning drive that people will remember.
3: Oh, my gosh. This sideline just erupted on his first big run. And now when he just went in there to get the touchdown, the entire team just flooded onto the field over there to grab him. And they are still out there celebrating. So what a great way to start the preseason. Guys, so excited. I know we said, hey, it's just a preseason game. But they wanted to win this thing, especially the way it came down to it here at the end. So what a fun way to finish it off. And I'm, guys, really excited about this one.
0: A weekend in Canton for the great Luke Kuechly, who goes into the Hall of Fame this weekend. Panthers opening up the preseason. And now listen, we don't say this often, Jim, about preseason games. This was a fun game. This was a heck of a game. After the first quarter, both teams kind of felt each other out, felt out the opening game jitters, if you will. Both teams scored 17 in the second quarter. It was back and forth. And it really felt from that point on, whoever had the ball last, and it was Haynes King. Two-minute drill scores by an undrafted rookie quarterback. Again, I know it's preseason and a lot can change and you're playing backups. The context matters. I'm not diminishing that, but hard not to get excited after what you saw from Haynes King in his pro debut.
1: That's what you come for. It's like you want to evaluate young players. And I think we got to see, as expected, a lot of Haynes King. And I think he was up for that challenge. I think he met that standard tonight. And during the week, Coach Canales was asked, obviously King known for his running more than his passing in college. He goes, I don't care if he runs the ball five times in a row. If he's moving the chains and the offense is moving, I'm fine. And you said it, the 28-yard run, and then that sets up a couple plays later, the 5-yard touchdown run for the touchdown at the end. So, again, it wasn't all Haynes King, but I didn't think, Kurt, for being a first preseason game, that it was like that gross of a game. A lot of times it was like penalties, a lot of turnovers. For either team, I thought a lot of cool things out of Carson Beck and Slovis on the other side. I thought this was, for a first preseason game, pretty cleanly played by both teams, and the Panthers came away with the win.
2: Yeah, and I don't want to actually take anything away from Haynes King saying that this was with the twos and the threes or whatever, because at the end of the day, if he was playing with the ones, the pressure might have been, he might have had a little less pressure. The wide receivers might have been able to make some of these catches that he was throwing. He played exactly the way I'm sure he said and manifested, I want to play, and it looked superb. The critical situational ball, first half, second half. You said it too. All he doesn't need timeouts, he just needs time. And guess what? We burnt the two timeouts, and I didn't like that. He still manifested a wow. Really, really great game by Haynes King.
0: If you watched him in college and you watched him at Georgia Tech, you saw a player who was tough. You saw a player who was gritty. You saw a player who wasn't afraid to put his body on the line for his team. And you saw a player that, frankly, elevated everybody around him. He made Georgia Tech that much better by being there. They were probably a 6-7 win team. He made them a team that could take Georgia to 8 overtimes. And you got a glimpse of that tonight. And again, we have no idea what the future holds from here on out. But Haynes King nailed his first audition to make the 53.
2: Yeah, I appreciate people want to go less and less the preseason games. This is why I love preseason games. I myself was somebody that needed as many preseason games to show what I could do. Coming from bigger schools and bigger situations, you see that these moments are not big. Like they are not fazed by it. Even Bryce Young, there's a reason why he's had so many comeback wins. You are not fazed by the moment. You can easily say, for these big-time schools and these kids that are coming from there, this is what they love. This is what you play the game for. In those moments, 2 seconds left, last play of the game, who wants it? Haynes King wants it.
0: As soon as the seas parted, Jim, I mean, yeah, we saw an opening.
1: I think we kind of jokingly said quarterback draw, but what was the smart play was the way that they did operate it. If nothing's there, use your feet, make the play. And he found out, surprised. Again, it's like they're all planning for each other what they're going to do all week, like spying or whatever. But in this case, you know, at this point in the game, you got to think what we're thinking. King's got a 50-50 chance of running it as opposed to passing it.
0: Fun way to end the preseason opener. The final score, the Panthers win it 33-30. 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
13: Well, for a preseason game, that was pretty entertaining.
14: You know that's right.
13: That doesn't usually happen.
14: Wow. I mean, a lot of points scored. I mean, I thought that the Carolina Panthers were extremely impressive how they moved the ball down the field with ease, if you will. My goodness.
13: That is Eugene Robinson. I'm Brett McMillan. We're glad to have you with us here on the Panthers postgame show presented by Marco's Pizza. And we talk about it. Preseason games, you sit there and go, oh my goodness, this is going to be miserable.
14: What
13: the starters
14: is that guy?
13: Aren't playing. Yeah, the starters aren't playing. Who is that guy? Yep. Will we ever hear from him again? But my goodness, it was an entertaining ball game. Lots of points and, a game that ends on, the last play of the game. The Panthers win the game. And Haynes King. Now, the one thing we always talk about, Eugene, is there are a lot of players who look like superheroes for a game or two until the other teams get game tape. And keeping in mind, nobody's watching game tape of the other team in the preseason.
14: No,
13: so we've seen, we know Haynes King was impressive at Georgia Tech, but he was undrafted, you would think, for a reason. But yeah, tonight he looked good.
14: But here's the thing is that even though, I mean, we talk about if you're Kenny Pickett, the focus was on Kenny Pickett, that, okay, let's see what he does. Bryce is not playing. He has the helm. And it was usurped, if you will, by Haynes King. Haynes King played extremely well. He threw the ball extremely well into some places where I'm like, dude, why is he throwing the ball there? Oh, he made it. Why is he throwing the ball? Oh, my goodness. He threw the ball extremely well. And then he used his feet really well. He made some decisions to go ahead and run and pick up some big yardage, which ended up leading to a game-winning score. So, I'm telling you, if you this really kind of typifies it. You saw the team rush out on the field to do what? Congratulate the offense and do what? To make sure they gave us some love to Haynes King. So that tells you a lot. And it wasn't a man on the bench. Everybody was on the field.
13: You know, the guy was 21 of 34, 160 yards, two touchdowns. And then he also rushed, let's see, three times for, got to put on my glasses here, 39 yards. And a touchdown.
14: He had a 28-yard run, too. So that, I mean, in that last touchdown one, he has to dive over, keep his knee off the ground to put the ball across the goal line to win the game. That was a play to win the game.
13: You know, with Drew Brees in the stands, it would only have been appropriate if he just stuck it across and brought it right back.
14: Oh, yeah. That's a Drew Brees moment indeed. But yeah, but I love the way – here it is. We can even give Coach Isaac some credit who's did the play calling.
13: First time around, yeah.
14: I'm telling you, I kept saying, wow, these guys are really aggressive. You know, they're not running the ball, they're throwing the ball. They're throwing the ball to set up the run, it looks like. Man, these guys are really aggressive. Wow, here's a bootleg. Man, there's a waggle. Wow, there's another bootleg. Man, I mean, the ball's going down the field. The ball's going deep down the field. They're stretching the field. That's what you saw. You saw some aggressive play by Coach Isaac, and you saw Coach Canales just coaching. He just doing, had an offense and defense, but just coaching. But he wasn't, you know, he didn't have the play call sheet and hiding behind it and putting his hand over the microphone so somebody can read his lips. It was none of that stuff. And so I love what I saw. And if we can be that aggressive, if Coach Isaac can be that aggressive the way he was with a Bryce, with the weapons that we have, a Jonathan Brooks, a Chuba, my goodness, I can't wait to see what this offense looks like.
13: Well, and that's one of the things coming in. And then we'll talk about the offense in this segment. I think the next segment we could deal with the defense or what we saw from the defense. You know, this is a big question because obviously the Panthers already in camp have suffered some injuries in the receiver department, bringing some question as to what the depth is going to look like. So what did you see tonight from this team? Do you feel better about the receiver depth, understanding that we didn't see the starters from Arizona either?
14: Nope.
13: We saw the starters. We didn't see the Panther starters. We didn't see the Arizona starters. So it was the twos going against the twos, the threes going against the threes. Did you see some guys out there that you feel like can bring some depth for the Panthers offense as from the receiving core?
14: Well, let's take a look at what we saw last year with Jimmy Horn Jr. We saw him get a lot of spot play. Now you saw him being featured. They were trying to get the ball to Jimmy Horn. There was a play where Haynes King misses Jimmy Horn on a swing pattern on like a, you know, two guys running the route and one guy swings outside of him wide open and misses it. But what we saw was, man, hold up, Jimmy Horn looks good. I mean, he's targeted, he's catching the rock, he looks fast. And so he was a guy that they were counting on last year to go ahead and to really blossom. Well, guess what? I think he is absolutely blossoming. And I think the fact that, you know, Chris Brazel got hurt, I think that it leaves at least the question like, man, is kind of wide open a little bit in that receiver room. And I saw Michi get busy. He has some really nice plays. And so from that standpoint, I'm like, you know what? There's McMillan, there's Coker, there's Leggett, there's some other guys who can go ahead. You can't throw the ball around everybody, but you got some guys on reserve. The way I saw with Horn, the way I saw with Michi today, and then Sanders, there was a number of guys who got Yassine Reed. There was a number of guys who got in the picture, in the conversation. And so that's something that we're going to be talking about moving forward, going like this. Which of these guys are going to be in the conversation? It's going to come down to special teams, whether those guys make the team or not.
13: And in the running back department, Etienne, who used to be Etienne.
14: Etienne, yeah.
13: You know, now Travis, you know, his brother changed the pronunciation of his name. And then, so Travis had to change the pronunciation of his name, but it's, you know, everybody used to be Etienne when he was at Clemson.
14: Yeah, it was at Clemson.
13: It was Etienne. Now it's
14: Etienne. Okay.
13: He looked all right last night and then, or tonight. And then also I thought that A.J. Dillon looked really good. And there's a guy that's got some, he's your kind of, he's the guy you're going to get in there when you really want to bull somebody.
14: Dude, I'm telling you, Brett, A.J. Dillon, first of all, is a bruiser. He kind of reminds you of old, like a running back, a Barry Word, the Nigerian Nightmare. He kind of reminds you of that, like he's going to punish you. When he ran the ball and on that touchdown, the hole opened up like almost like in the A gap, and he runs through there expecting a linebacker to be there, looking to run somebody over that. He stumbles into the end zone like he trips over himself because he's looking for, when the hole opened up, that there should be a running a linebacker coming up. And he put his shoulders down and said, look, I'm about to meet this with force and force. And he scores the touchdown easily, but he was expecting somebody to be there, and he was going to run him over. That's what you're getting with A.J. Dillon. You're getting a guy who can hit the hole, but, man, he's looking like he's going to get you that extra 2 yards. You're going to give him the ball. It's fourth and one. You're going to say, hey, I got to get this guy the ball right there because he's going to pick up that 1 yard. He's going to pick up that 2 yards. And that's what I saw. I was like, wow, he looks fast. He really looks like ferocious. And so there's a lot of things to be excited about. And we haven't got to a Jonathan Brooks. We haven't got to a Chuba. We've been talking about ETN. And we looked at Tyus. He scored a touchdown. There was a lot of good things to say about this offense. And we didn't even talk about the offensive line because they can't do any of that stuff without an offensive line block.
13: Well, Miles Davis jumped out of your record collection and got himself a 36-yard run.
14: Playing a horn, bro. Go, Miles Davis. Do your thing. Yeah, but absolutely. But see, I think as we're looking at the Carolina Panthers, if what I saw was, and I don't care that it is, okay, I don't care that it's a preseason game, and I don't care that the number twos are playing. And the reason why I don't care is because you're going to be getting evaluated. And if you stink, all right, and you're playing against the number twos, and you happen to not play well, and you stink, well, guess what? You're going to get cut. And so they're going to say they can't use it because you didn't play well. But when you got everybody playing well, you got everybody kind of showing up, that tells me, man, that these guys may not be number two guys, but you know, maybe some number one guys waiting for an opportunity to be out there and to shine.
13: All right, well, just saying. Our Whataburger, what a moment of the game. It's, I would think, pretty obvious. Grilling delicious food for 75 years, Whataburger, just like you like it. Here it is.
0: Third down and goal from the five. Shotgun snap. King back to throw. Steps up. He's got room to run. King trying for the end zone.
2: Touchdown.
0: Reaching.
2: Yes, it is.
0: Touchdown.
2: Yes, it is.
0: King.
2: Yes, it is.
0: With the touchdown to win it for the Panthers.
13: And that was it. Panthers win it 33-30. When we come back, we'll take a look at how the defense played. Some pretty good drives for the Cardinals and some big plays that they gave up. So overall, what did you think about what the Panthers looked like on defense, Eugene? We'll talk about it when we return to the Carolina Panthers radio.
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0: man gets it. He understands it, and he wasn't dismayed when he made a play that he wanted to take. I wish he'd had back. So I'm like, dude, this dude's kind of he got some iron feelings where he's not going to worry about coaches getting mad at him. He's gonna handle his business. And I tell you what, I like this guy. I like him. And Kirk Coleman said that, hey, you have a super duper IQ. I know where you're from. Make sure that you move forward. I have no doubt that this young man is going to move forward. No doubt.
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1: Hey, welcome back, Panthers. Win the Hall of Fame game. 33-30, last play of the game.
0: That's right.
1: Exciting game.
0: Man, I'm tired.
1: You don't say that about the exhibition season
0: I know,
1: very much.
0: I know. We were thinking about, hey, it can't be a tie because it's going to be drawn out, but they don't do anything now.
1: They don't ties. Do, yes. They, we settle for ties.
0: We settle for ties.
1: We sit there and go, oh, gosh, we got four exhibition games this year. This is going to be miserable. And instead?
0: Instead, no, it was exciting. I mean, the Panthers moved the ball strategically, aggressively down the field. And when it came down to that last 2 minutes, they scored, and I mean, they really, it was a resounding effort of like, man, this is some really good work. And you showed that hard work that they've been doing already in this, from OTAs to now.
1: Would you like to hear what the coach had to say?
0: I would love to hear what he got to say.
1: All right, let's go back to Canton and hear with Jim, Anish, and Kurt talking to the coach.
13: Coach Dave Canales, of course he's in a good mood. The Hall of Fame game wraps up, and it was a game where they knew, Coach, that you get a lot of good reps, a lot of good look at some young players. Turned out the added bonus for everybody, the drama, the excitement of a game-winning drive and Haynes King. But just that moment, we'll get into the evaluation of what you saw, but just to have Haynes come out and cap off what looked like a terrific night with that touchdown at the end.
8: Yeah, that was fantastic and really just a group effort and a tribute to all the coaches, the players, the situational things that we practice in our practices, in our walkthrough. We go through these situations at the end of half. We're able to come away with points, end of the game. Whether we finished on defense or offense, we didn't care. Just finishes what we preach around here, and the guys expected it. And they saw how much time we had, and they expected to win. And I could feel that from the group, and I was so proud of Haynes, just regardless of what the situation is. Third and 14, we got four downs. He went and got it with his legs. The group was organized to get the ball killed, took a shot in the end zone, had time to call the best play, and he was the best play on that one.
14: Dave, in regards to Haynes, what does a game like this reveal that practice camp?
8: This is stuff that we saw from his college tape, moving the chains, moving the team, and that's what's most important at the quarterback position. However you do it, with your mind, with your arm, with your legs, just move the team down the field and come away with some kind of points. And so I'm just proud of the fact that, you know, he was able to put that together, and all the study, all the hard work is paying off.
14: Where did you find the benefit of not having to call plays tonight?
8: Sidebar conversations with the officials, clarifying different things that they ruled on the field. I think that as you have those conversations, the further you get into the game, they're looking for those things, some things they might have missed, a flag they might have thrown that might not have been as egregious as what it seemed. Just having those conversations so that there's a back and forth and that we're not just operating in silos. And then, of course, just being able to connect with all the players as they come off the field, capturing the energy of the drive and what happened. Those are critical parts of it. And then also just being able to, you know, when we have those situational things, and I'm not thinking about the next play, I'm thinking about the clock and when I can use the timeout, when we can go for it on fourth and all those things. So I just felt like in a really good headspace.
15: Hey, Coach, it's Kirk Coleman. First off, I want to say great win. It's always good when you get a win, especially to start off a season. But, you know me, I'm a defensive guy. I want to kind of shift sides to that side of the ball. Couple people that I said I had earmarked at the beginning of the game was Will Lee. Yep. Came out first series, had a great third down stop, planted his feet, boom, broke on the slant. The offense came back out and they ran a double move on him. I mean, what I love about this, though, is he didn't hang his head. And there were actually, this Arizona Cardinals, they were challenging your corners. How many times do you guys want to tackle that outside zone? They kept running that, and then the boots and everything. What do you want to see as this defense continues to progress? Like, is this what you, not so much the score, but the intensity or the form, the fundamentals, is there anything that you want to continue to see out of this defense?
8: Yeah, we got to shore up the line of scrimmage. It's all about pad level and technique and being able to play our scheme, moving down the line of scrimmage. We can't get stuck behind blocks, and that's what you saw today. You know, the Cardinals did a fantastic job, Coach Mike LaFleur, you know, scheming up some nice runs, staying on their combos, and we got behind the combos a couple of times, and they were, you know, running it to the clip of 4.5 or sometimes 5 yards, it seemed, as we were going. So that's something that we got to work through. And then certainly you talked about it, but the corners showing up in the run game, and we had some nice ops, but there were some missed tackles. So we got to make sure that they fit into all the things that we're doing. We ask our guys to do that. They're not on islands out there. They're a part of the run game and the fits.
13: Overall, I'm talking about all three phases of football. Not a perfectly clean game, but only the one turnover, only 20 yards in penalties. Good on third down, 9 out of 14 offensively. Did you feel for a first preseason game of four that this was about as clean of an operation as you might have expected?
8: Absolutely. I was really impressed with the operation across the board. Jonathan Cooley calling plays for the defense. Brad, of course, calling the plays, which he's called preseason games before. But the timeliness of the calls getting in, the appropriateness of the area of the field and when they were getting called, all of those things. Tracy and Darren just being all over the field trying to make sure we get enough people out there. I think there was only really one kickoff return. They held it for us, but we were short a couple of guys after a defensive series. But that type of organization just comes from years of working together, knowing what to expect, and I was proud of that. And then, of course, the players just making smart plays, keeping the penalties down. I'd love for that, you know, turnover to not have happened, and Trey learned his lesson, and he was, you know, double wrapped and locking his wrist, pulling the ball in the rest of the game. So he bounced back, wanted to get him directly out there when we got the next drive so he could touch the ball again, and he responded in a good way.
13: Great stuff. Coach, thanks so much for joining us.
8: All right, thanks, guys.
15: Thank you, Coach.
13: Coach Dave Canales, Panthers walk away with a 5-yard touchdown run at the end and win 33-30 over Arizona here in Canton, as we send it back to Charlotte now with Brett and Eugene.
1: All right. What are you thinking, Eugene?
0: I like the fact that he said that when he's not calling a play, he's much more in tune with what's going on with the with the referees and also the energy of the plays, the energy of what his guys are experiencing out there. And so he says he's much, much more in tune. And I like that about him, because now let Coach Brad go ahead and call that play and relieve you of that duty. And that way you can take to more important matters.
1: Well, this is the same thing we talked about last year at the regular season finale against Tampa last year, when the officials had some major screw-ups, and we had talked at the time.
0: Yeah, we
1: felt like Dave should have been questioning the officials instead of thinking about calling the next play I hate to rehash the whole thing, but officials put the ball down, said the ball went out of bounds, it didn't go out of bounds. He should have been questioning that instead of thinking about the next plan. I'm glad to hear Dave talk about that.
0: Yeah, and that's what I'm talking about, right? When we talk about preseason games are for everyone, because this is the growth and the learning process. I mean, sometimes we think that coaches have it all settled in their mind and have it all together, and that may not be always the case. It's like, it's a learning process, and the fact that coach got a chance to go ahead and not call plays and see what that looks like on this scale and a live game, that has to be good for him. It has to be, indeed. So preseason games are good for everyone involved. They really are.
1: He gets to be the head coach now. He gets to be a head coach and do all the stuff. All the stuff.
0: See everything and have your hand in every aspect of what's going out there on the field.
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1: All right, Eugene Robinson's here.
0: Yes.
1: Brett McMillan, glad to have you with us on the Panthers postgame show presented by Marco's Pizza. Panthers win their exhibition opener 33-30 on the last play of the game. It was lots of fun. We're going to go back to Canton right now, and we're going to hear from Jim, Anish, and Kurt, get their final thoughts.
13: Panthers wanted to get a look at the backup players. No starters playing tonight, and not only did they do that, accomplishment there, but they actually had fun and a dramatic finish, which ends with a victory. So checked a lot of boxes, 33-30. They beat the Arizona Cardinals here in Canton tonight. And, of course, the star of the game, as it would be, is rookie undrafted quarterback out of Georgia Tech, Haynes King. Not only a 5-yard touchdown run at the end with no time left on the clock, but passing the ball for 2 touchdowns and 180 yards. Set up that last touchdown with a 28-yard run, too. So a lot of things to talk about, Anish, but that's going to be the headliner, is how this undrafted rookie quarterback came and played 3 quarters tonight.
14: he showed you what he showed at Georgia Tech. It was funny. We brought up in the first half when he and Carson Beck were on the field. The last time they were on the same field was the 8-overtime game, Georgia Tech, a few years ago. King had 5 touchdowns in that game, 3 on the ground, 2 through the air. He was a guy who played tough. He was a guy who played gritty in college. Kind of came here as an undrafted free agent, and I don't think we quite knew what his role would be after today. And again, it's one game. Starters didn't play. But after today, based on what we saw and what we've heard, he's got a case for the 53, and he's got a pretty good one as of right now. He's got to build on it, but he made a strong case. He made it as good of a case as anybody today.
15: Yeah, absolutely. I think overall, this is as good as you could have said what our first preseason game wants to look like. The Panthers came out. They established who they want to be, especially on offense. They answered every single call. Defensively, there were some things that looked really good, some things they got to continue to clean up. But overall, this team is building off the success that they've had last year. And what I love the most is this team knows now how to win in critical moments. They know the feeling. They know what it looks like. And they know how to execute. This team is on the rise.
13: All right. Great thoughts all the way around. It's late. We got 3 more preseason games to go. We're going to say goodnight from Canton. And the Panthers, 33-30 winners over Arizona as we go back down to the locker room. And coach, one more time.
2: Hey, guys. I just wanted to say, this was for Luke.
13: Oh, yeah, that.
2: That's tremendous. All right, see you guys.
13: What a great way to wrap that.
1: All right. You got to like that. Hey, great performance all the way around and a lot of fun.
0: Yeah. I tell you, it was a great game and a great opening game. It really was. You get to see a lot of things displayed, and I thought that the offense played exceptionally well. I thought Coach is right about the defense. The defense needs to kind of – we got to go back over some things and shore some things up. There were some edge control things that were not there, some deuce blocks that you got to be able to get off those blocks and be able to go ahead and affect the play and squeeze it back to your neighbor. And so some things and some missed tackles, flat out some missed tackles. So those things are correctable, and as we move forward, I expect those things to get corrected, and I expect Coach to go ahead and be doing the correcting because – he's freed up now to go ahead and really coach every aspect of football.
1: All right. Well, we will give you our 3 and outs when we return to the Panthers postgame show presented by Marco's Pizza.
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1: Well, Eugene, a pretty good way to start off the season with a win, a 33-30 win for the Panthers over Arizona. On a last play of the game, it was exciting. It was a preseason game. And, you know, hey, coming off a year where you made the playoffs, for a team that's never had back-to-back winning seasons. Well, they still won't even if they have a winning season because they didn't have a winning season last year, but made the playoffs.
0: They made the playoffs, though.
1: Made the playoffs.
0: They won the division.
1: They won the division. Well, they won the division three straight years and still hadn't had back-to-back winning seasons. But you know what? It'd be a nice way to start things off and a feel-good way to start off the season.
0: Yep. We're going to do our three and outs?
1: Let's do our three and outs.
0: Well, here's my three and out. I want to see the starters do their thing next week. I want to see Bryce. I'm anxious to see Jonathan Brooks and what Jonathan Brooks looks like indeed. And then my last one is defensively, we got to go ahead and show that up. But having a Derrick Brown in there or Bobby Brown in there, my goodness, I tell you what, that defense just got better. And I can't wait to see what Jalen Phillips and Devin Lloyd is going to look like. So with these additions that we've made, oh, man, Dan Morgan, I can't wait to see what's going to happen.
1: All right, well, mine are, I love the fact that the team was so excited with this win that they'd all come running onto the field.
0: Yes.
1: Because the one thing this win does, and going for it on fourth down, or the last, but not the last, fourth down, but going for it instead of kicking a field goal and settling for the tie, going for the win, and the excitement around this team helps build the culture, I think, that Dave Canales wants in that locker room.
0: Absolutely.
1: And helps build that. I love the two-minute drives they had at the end of each half. You know, you had a scoring drive at the end of the first half, and then at the end of the ball game, it paid off both times. Like you, though, I would like to see the starters at least a little bit in the next preseason game against Buffalo.
0: No doubt. Let them eat. Let them eat, Coach. Let them eat.
1: All right. Speaking of which, that will be a week from Saturday, the 15th of August at Highmark Stadium in Buffalo. The Panther Stadium show starts at 10 o'clock on the Fox, then the countdown to kickoff at noon on the network. Kickoff will be at 1:02 p.m., and then the Panthers postgame show. Eugene and I will be back around 4 o'clock or so. Once again, the Panthers win at 33-30 to start off the preseason.
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0: It's the Greek every afternoon. 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
1: It's my list today. Things that should be mandatory. Maitland said it should be mandatory for men to get a vasectomy until they want to have babies.
2: Honestly, like 17-year-old me loves the idea of that. Because I'd have gotten active a lot sooner if that wasn't being held over my head and my brain of, oh, something really bad could happen here.
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2: Okay, so...
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3: Impregnating somebody and them becoming a teen mom.
2: Maitland is mandating teen sex.
3: Sure.
1: But making it more achievable.
3: 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Now it doesn't have to be dry.
2: It was one of my favorite pastimes.
3: Wet hump. 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
1: It's my list today. Things that should be mandatory. Maitland said it should be mandatory for men to get a vasectomy until they want to have babies.
2: Honestly, like 17-year-old me loves the idea of that. 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
3: Remember when Hot Wings said this?
4: High school girls basketball is not as bad as I thought.
5: That's insulting.
4: That's a hot take?
5: Yeah. It's like a backhanded compliment.
6: These gals make basketball look so hard.
4: Well, they make it look not as hard as I thought.
6: Let's ask the fan.
4: I'll tell you this.
5: They make it look not as hard as you thought.
4: Right, yes.
5: Okay, keep going.
7: Please, more compliments for these young athletes.
4: Those girls are aggressive, though.
5: Wow.
4: It's like watching the late 80s Pistons, the way they beat each other up.
6: Women's basketball is significantly more physical than men's basketball.
4: There's so many elbows and hip checks.
6: Hot Wings
4: and
6: had no idea that those gals thought they were doing something real.
4: Oh, my God. Well, I mean, I knew that they thought they were doing something real, but they are aggressive and mean. Like, this is actually a little more fun than I thought it would be to watch.
5: This whole time, I thought it was Dainty Virgin.
4: No, but some of them, like, they're really good.
6: I thought they called a foul on them for sweating.
4: Yeah.
6: What's the secret you're sitting on?

0: salsa.
1: Well, Maitland, you wanted to go first. What's the big one you've been saying? Well, I guess I got that wrong. Her face said, what you're doing is crazy. Please stop. Maitland did not want to go first.
2: No, she wants to go second.
3: Yeah.
1: Okay, here's a very good one from Wisconsin. Listeners are on board. You can remain anonymous. So I'm a man that has a secret that me, my mom, and my dad will all take to our grave. When I was a kid, I used to sneak into my mom's panty drawer and wear them because I thought the fabric felt better than my own underwear.
4: Mm.
1: When I was found out, I got yelled at, but my mom didn't really yell like she usually did. They then assumed I was gay until I was 15, but then my dad caught me having sex with a woman, and I think he was so relieved that he didn't stop me. He gave me a thumbs up and left. To this day, no one in my life knows I wore my mom's panties for a long time. Me, mom, and dad have all agreed to take it to the grave without ever talking about it.
4: Yeah, I think that's exactly the way that should be handled.
1: Mm-hmm.
2: Yeah, I mean, at most, you talk about that one time, like when it actually happens, but that's not something you're bringing up at Christmas every year. Son, remember right. That time?
1: I mean, some families would. Some families really enjoy embarrassing members of the family, yeah. Right?
2: Your wife's family seems like a family that would do that.
1: Yes, if that happened with some of them, it would be on billboards. There's no question. They love throwing a family member under the bus so everybody can laugh.

0: And everybody's fine with it. It's pretty great. This one from New Jersey, secret I'm sitting on. I'm in love with my best friend since we were teenagers. We're now in our 30s with families. But we're not together, and it started hurting me so much that I had to completely cut her off last year. Mm. No one knows but me, her, and my therapist.
1: Oh, man.
0: Well, that's good that she knows.
1: Yeah, yeah, because otherwise, oh, man, that's tough.
2: I wonder how she took it.
3: Not well, obviously. They're not together.
1: Well, I mean, she probably understood, but yeah, I mean, they're with people, so I'm sure it was a drag, but...
2: I wonder if she was surprised, though. If it was like, if it completely caught her off guard, or if it was like, I kind of know.
3: Like she's been friend zoning him all this time.
1: Yeah, I wonder.
0: This one. I grew up in a very religious family, had always been fairly religious myself, and then it started to wane. When Roe v. Wade was overturned, I immediately, without thinking, joined the Satanic Church. My parents would lose their mind. That seems...
2: Wow.
1: I mean, I'm not sure how it helps, but okay.
0: Yeah, if you like it.
4: I know a couple people whose families are super religious, and they're no longer religious, but they can't tell their family that.
0: I think that's the case. I think that's a lot of people. Because it would break their hearts. And that makes sense. I mean, if you believe that there is everlasting life, and anyone who does not believe what you believe is going to go to hell, and then a loved one says, I don't believe it, you then have to believe they're going to hell. So it's understandable that it would break their heart.
1: Yeah.
0: They're better off not knowing, right?
1: In certain situations, yeah. If it doesn't really affect them, then why let it affect them, so to speak?
0: Mm-hmm. How about this one? This one's very simple. My family thinks I make the best eggnog.
1: Oh.
2: Oh, it's just a store brand kind. Yeah.
0: It's just high-end store-bought eggnog that I brought, but the first time I did it, I put two tiny pieces of eggshell in it to make it look like they were missed when I was straining it so carefully.
2: Now
0: I have to do it every time.
2: Oh, I mean, that's great.
1: No, I mean, you don't have to put eggshells in it every time.
2: No.
1: That's not necessary. You already convinced them.
2: Now you just have to convince them how long it takes. Mm-hmm. So that way they really feel bad, and then they never ask for anything else ever.
1: That's such an easy thing to pull off, too. If you really want to, whether it's eggnog or any dish, if you buy something from the store and add anything on your own, then it's like you made all of it.
0: It's homemade then.
1: Yeah, you chop up like some green peppers or a throwover, and you can tell they're fresh. Everyone's going to think you made whatever it is.
0: Here's one. I have had a bad back for as long as I can remember.
1: Yeah.
0: Sometimes it goes into full spasm. Mm. One day I was getting out of bed, and as my foot hit the floor, my back went into full spasm. I have no idea how, but a perfectly formed turd fell out of the leg of my shorts and landed on the floor.
1: Oh, no.
0: Due to my spasm, I fell and landed right in it.
1: Oh, my God. What a butt.
0: The commotion woke up my girlfriend at the time. She ran over to check on me.
1: Oh.
0: I blamed the dog. She never saw how perfectly human formed it was.
1: And
0: I've never told anyone what actually happened.
1: Yeah, I could see why you wouldn't want to admit to that. Talk about insult to injury. You're already having terrible back spasms enough that it knocks you down, but also it makes you poop and you fall in it. Come on, man. That is so unfair. So unfair. One or the other.
0: Here's one. I'm keeping this secret from the public, but 20% of the reason I filed for divorce is because my soon-to-be ex-wife would regularly get every womanly body fluid on the seat near the and on the toilet near the flush handle.
3: Hmm.
0: Like, was she just rubbing her hand around in there and then playing Picasso?
1: I don't know. I think some people are just naturally inept in a bathroom. We've seen it here. And you see it elsewhere, and women's bathrooms that are public, men's bathrooms. Like, there are some people that just can't do it for some reason. I don't know why. Seems pretty obvious.
4: I also don't know how you don't notice if you're a messy person in the bathroom, because how do I walk in and notice before I even pull my pants down?
0: Right.
4: But you didn't notice in the time that you wiped, pulled your pants up, and then turned to flush. You didn't see any of that. Mm-hmm. That's what would bother me the most. It's not the fact that they're messy. It's that they're messy and don't clean up after themselves.
0: Mm-hmm. Yeah, crinkle up some toilet paper. Nasty.
1: Those are the oblivious people.
4: Right.
1: Those are the people that are oblivious with everything in their lives. Like, they have no idea where they are in a grocery aisle. They have no idea where they're parking their car. They have no idea if they're inconveniencing somebody. They're just clueless. Gross people.
0: This one is probably pretty relatable for a lot of people, but pretty simple as well. The secret is that I'm holding on to is that my wife has told me she really wants another baby. But I haven't told her that I absolutely do not. I just keep sort of nodding and going with it.
4: You should probably tell her.
1: That's a tough situation. Yeah, that's a really tough situation.
3: We got a couple on the app, too. This one is, I have a secret that I never told anyone that cost the housekeeper her job. When I was in high school, we had a party. Someone was dancing drunk on a very old and expensive table. It broke. We put it back together and acted like nothing happened. A few weeks later, the housekeeper came in and told my mother the table just broke. She was blamed and fired. I've never said a word in 20 years as to the truth.
4: Oh, that's awful.
0: Wow. That would, boy, that'd make me feel bad a lot.
1: I kept a secret for 13 years from my parents.
0: 13 years?
1: Uh-huh. And that was that I put a big hole in the wall when I was angry once and whipped a brush at the wall. I put a hole in it and I put a poster over it. And then...
0: like Andy Dufresne.
1: Yeah, so this was like, it was like eighth grade or whatever it was. So yeah, I think it was like 1987, somewhere in there. And then I was like off to college, had graduated college, had moved out. We were living elsewhere, and they finally built a new house, and then they sold that to my grandparents, but they took down anything that was left over in my bedroom, and one of the things left over was a poster. And they took it down, and they found this giant brush-shaped hole in the wall.
0: Could be anything, Mom and Dad.
1: Sorry about that.
0: Probably one of those gals we lived with.
2: Ooh, this one text. My friend group has one guy, and everybody... Hold on, it just refreshed.
0: I have it in front of me. I was about to.
2: Yeah, that would be great. Oh, never mind. I just got it. My friend group has one guy, and everybody else in the friend group can't stand his wife. We all fake it when she's around to the point he has no idea, but also talk to him about her without him weekly.
1: What a bummer.
0: Man. It's best he doesn't know.
2: Yeah.
0: But I bet there's talks like, should we tell him that we all think she sucks? Because maybe he should know. He probably shouldn't know.
2: I hope it's for a valid reason.
0: Right? She didn't just piss one person off and then that person poisoned the well?
2: Or like, we don't like her, laugh or something.
1: Yeah, hopefully. But he probably knows anyway. Just pretends like he doesn't know because he doesn't want to acknowledge or believe it. What a bummer.
0: Oh, this one's depressing. I'm going to read it anyway because I bet, unfortunately, there's people who can relate.
1: Okay.
0: I am stuck in a marriage that I absolutely cannot stand. My wife is nasty to me and doesn't appreciate anything, but I'm going to grin and bear it for the rest of my life. A divorce would be a financial nightmare, and we have two kids that would be devastated. Mm. Man, I'm sorry. That sucks for everybody.
4: Yeah. Pretty sure most kids can tell when parents hate each other, too.
1: Yeah. Mm-hmm. Yeah, it's one thing if you're just like, the flame is out, but you can at least get along, but... man, if you really dislike one another, that's hard to hide.
4: Mm-hmm.
1: That is hard to hide.
4: And that's a rough example of love for kids to grow up around, too.
1: Yep, you're not learning much from that. I get the financial aspect. It hits a lot of people. It's hard to split things up if you don't have much to rub together in the first place.
4: But... mm-hmm. Divorces are not cheap.
1: No.
0: Ooh, this is a big one. Me and my kid's mom split up in 2019. She moved out. We tried to work things out the rest of that year, but it didn't work out. Later, I found out through a mutual friend in 2019 that when we split up, she started messing around with my cousin, who was married and had kids himself.
4: Ooh.
0: That would have been a secret I would have been better off not hearing, but now I have to keep the secret from the rest of the family.
1: No, you don't. Man. Yeah, but if there's kids involved and stuff, like his nieces and nephews, like, you're screwing,
2: Well, you don't have to be a jerk about it. You don't have to be like, well, I know that you were doing this, but...
0: oh, this is good. At my job, my boss would come in and be impressed with my level of focus. Commented on it a lot. What he didn't know is I always had a crossword puzzle on my clipboard that I carried while doing operations. I was eventually promoted from store manager to operations manager because of my level of focus. I was never paying attention.
1: You are always just buried in that clipboard. You have so much attention to detail. I always see you just looking at that clipboard.
2: Just don't set that thing down.
0: Similar. About a year ago, I decided I hated my job and I was going to stop working until they fired me. They haven't done so. I have no idea what they want from me. I work 4 12s a week. I watch 12 hours of TV shows on my laptop, and I work for about 30 minutes a day by attending a team huddle and staying on mute.
1: Wow, what kind of a job is this? Whoa. I'd like to get a second job. Because yes. I can do that. I can work for 12-hour shifts doing nothing. Right? I won't even go in.
0: I could start it while I'm here.
1: Yeah, it's perfect. Do you have a secret? I'll work remote.
0: What is your secret that you're sleeping with? Wow. You're taken to the grave that no one would know. More next. It is the Free Beer and Hot Wings Show.
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3: 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We'll get to Aaron in a moment on the phone. First, this one from the 740. I will never tell my mother she's the reason that I know how to pick locks. Whenever we were grounded, she would put a lock on the TV, on the cable box, so that when she would go out to run errands, we would not be able to watch TV.
4: Lock on the cable
3: box. So I learned how to pick it so that I could watch TV when she was gone.
5: Wow.
4: That's serious.
5: Yeah, that really is. Holy cow.
3: Pretty good. This is Aaron in Tennessee. Aaron, what's the secret you're sitting on?
6: So it's not my secret. It was my grandfather's secret.
3: Okay.
6: He died in 2016. And shortly after he died, before his funeral, my family, my dad specifically, found out that his dad had had an affair at some point when he was younger and had a child out of that affair. And I ended up with an extra aunt in between my dad and my his younger sister.
3: Whoa. Dang. Wow. How did how did everybody take that? I mean, poorly?
6: It was kind of okay. I think everybody was still in shock when he died. I mean, he was 80 and very ill, so it was just one of those situations where it's just a lot of shock, even though we knew it was coming. But the woman apparently reached out to my older uncle and my dad, asking if she could connect, because she had seen in the paper where my grandfather had died, and she never knew him because he obviously had another family.
3: Sure. Do they have a relationship now?
6: They all chat, from what I understand. It's That's not cool. Like they're not like best friends, but you know, they talk. So
3: because she needs family, right? I mean, she didn't. Yeah. Not she's so. Not I mean, the guilty one. I guess she doesn't necessarily need it.
4: She may have grown up and, you know, had a perfectly normal life and found out later that...
3: That's true. Aaron, thank you. That's a good one. Listen to this one. This is going to probably cut close to a lot of people. I'm a man who's been married to my wife for 19 years, and I regularly use porn in secret. It would devastate her if she knew, because anytime we discuss porn in general, she is completely disgusted by it. I, on the other hand, get great ideas from it. Our sex life is amazing, and I feel like all my usage has trained me to last longer during sex. We have sex 3 or 4 times per week, but I'm so numb to the porn that I don't even feel guilty anymore. But I could never tell her because things are so great in our marriage.
5: So, man, in this case, I'm saying this is fine.
4: You're almost using porn like a study guide.
5: Because, you know, a lot of times one of the big issues with pornography is that it kind of starts to ruin your sex life, or, you know, you're escaping into it or getting weird ideals or whatever. But he's just getting cool ideas, which is very different. And everyone's happy. I really don't see the problem. If she's just going to get all like sad about it and upset, and then it's going to screw everything up. I don't know. I don't think it's hurting anybody.
7: But if she feels like she's being lied to and doesn't like porn, that's
3: it. Could
4: she doesn't know about it?
7: Yeah, right, that's hurtful.
3: Yeah,
7: like because what if she finds out by you not telling her, but she opens up your computer one day and then what? You got to say, "Oh, I've been lying to you because it's better for our relationship."
3: I'd be terrified.
7: Come on,
3: I'd be terrified.
7: Yeah,
3: that it's just a ticking time bomb. That's for sure. 1-800-947-3979. A few years ago, I was in Nashville on a business trip. I went out with some coworkers one night and ended up having a drunken one-night stand. Not my proudest moment by any stretch. Later that year, I went to a family reunion when I saw a lot of family I hadn't seen in decades. At one point, I ran into a cousin I knew from when I was little, and he introduced me to his wife of 2 years, the girl I had sex with in Nashville.
7: Oh.
5: Mm. Ooh.
3: I don't believe you. That's a doozy.
8: This one, not as serious as the porn one, but this guy's been keeping a secret from his wife. Okay. It says, my wife and I have been vegetarian for over a decade, me, and closer to 2 decades, her. Almost a year ago, I bought gas station food and realized mid-bite it had meat in it. I don't know why, but that was a trigger for me to give up vegetarianism. I ate the hell out of it. It was just a dumb tornado. That was almost a year ago, and she does not know that I've been eating meat on the down low ever since.
4: Oh, wow.
5: Yeah, yeah, I know why it was a trigger, because meat's delicious.
8: Yes. Yeah. He said it would be devastating for her since she is vegetarian because of animal rights. I only was because of proxy and thought it would be more healthy.
3: Hmm.
4: So he's having secrecy burgers all the time.
8: He's having secret meat.
3: But real, right?
7: I had secrecy burgers for a while, but that was just because my ex would shame me for fast food.
4: And then he caught you because you had a curly fry like stuck in your scarf or something.
7: I had a checkers fry in my scarf. He's like, what'd you have for lunch today? I was like, I haven't eaten
5: Not checkers, that's for sure.
4: Wheatgrass.
5: That's exactly what this guy is doing, except he's good at not having food stuck to him, apparently. So.
7: And I didn't feel like most of the time I would tell him and then I'd come on the show and tell y'all so he would listen and hear. But he was so health conscious and he would make me those green smoothies. I told you about this, too. And every day I'd come in with a green smoothie. I'd drink like three drinks of it because it would taste like sour spinach.
3: Ew.
7: And then I'd dump it and clear it out. And then he'd like borrowed my car for a little while there or something and came in one day and asked me how the smoothie was. He's like, I did something a little different. And I was like, oh, yeah, I noticed. And he's like, well, I noticed that the smoothie's actually still full and sitting in your car. And I was like, I don't care for how you set me up there, but you're right. Yeah. I've been lying.
3: That was a good rope-a-dope got you on.
5: Yeah, pretty easy. Pretty easy.
3: Katie, what is the secret you found out from a family member?
2: The last lady reminded me about her grandpa's, but my grandpa told me maybe a year before he died, we all thought he was hard of hearing, and he told me when my grandma left the room once, he says, you know, I can hear her just fine, but life just works a lot better if she thinks I can't hear her. So I just thought that was so funny. And I eventually told my mom, that was her dad, that, you know, grandpa told me this. And she's like, you're kidding me. And so everybody just thought he was hard of hearing, but he was ignoring her the whole time.
3: Did people laugh and find it charming, or were they kind of pissed?
2: Oh, absolutely, because it was not his character at all. So it was so hilarious. Nobody was mad, and Grandma never knew. We never told Grandma.
3: That's probably best. It might have been hurtful to Grandma. So thank you,
2: probably.
3: Katie.
2: Yeah.
3: That's a good one.
5: It made both their lives easier.
3: All right, listen to this one. My 54-year-old secret would ruin several lives. My childhood best friend's little brother is actually my son. And his children are my grandchildren.
4: Say that again.
5: How did you do that?
4: Your childhood.
3: So I think this is from a guy, which means he had sex with his best friend's mom. Then she got pregnant and had his little brother. And then that little brother went on to get married and had children. And so his best friend's nieces and nephews are his grandchildren.
5: Whoa. Oh, that's a tangled little web.
3: Wow. Does that seem right?
5: That sounds about right. Yeah. That's, I guess, the only way that really makes sense how that worked. Because I was like, I don't get it.
4: It's so weird when I put it in context of my life. Yeah. I try to, like, all right, well, my best friend growing up was this person. If I had sex with his mom, whoa.
5: Oh, yeah. Where's she at right now, Steve?
4: I don't know.
5: She's still hot to trot.
3: She's been, hot to trot.
4: It's been a couple years since I've seen her.
5: You think she's been through the change yet?
3: Oh, yeah. Throw one down for free.
4: I'll have to text him. What's your mom up to?
5: Hey, man. Has she had the night sweats yet?
3: You want her to?
8: Another one we got on the app. 15 years ago, I brought my dad's new truck to tracking while they were on vacation. I sunk it in a water hole where water was up over the hood. It quit running and toasted all the electronics, had it towed out and power washed it really good. And when they got home from vacation, he tried to go through lemon laws as he had no idea why it was broken.
4: Wow.
8: I still haven't told him.
3: Oh,
5: my gosh.
3: Here's a really petty one. I'm not sure what the gain is. I play almost all video games on easy mode. And then when my wife watches, she always thinks about how good I am at video games. And she's super impressed. I don't tell her that I'm not that good at them.
4: Not like, super impressed. She's saying, you're so great. I mean, wow, my hero.
5: I don't know. Maybe they're like 25. And maybe that's an impressive thing to that couple. Some couples are into that, I guess.
3: Pretty good one.
7: So good.
3: 1-800-947-3979. Because I had a brain injury, I have to be constantly mindful of my habits before going to bed. If I don't, I will be like a kid who constantly wets the bed.
9: Dadu!
3: It's an awful feeling. But since my brain injury, I sometimes miss the mind-body connection things. It happens. Once they discover this, though, what will they do? I have now made up my mind to just have the let them mindset. Meaning, like, you just pee the bed and don't worry about it?
4: Okay.
8: As long as you got those sheets you get for kids,
3: mm-hmm.
8: those plasticky ones.
4: Yeah, like the rubbery.
5: Yeah.
7: Mattress protection.
5: You don't even need them to be rubber. Like, if you buy a good one, they don't even crinkle or anything. Like, I have them on all of mine.
7: Mm-hmm.
5: Because just for sweat and everything, because they're all foam now.
7: Yeah.
3: This one, I work as a personal assistant to a CEO of a massive multi-million-dollar software company.
5: Okay.
3: My boss, that everyone thinks is a genius, doesn't know how to convert a document to a PDF.
7: Oh,
5: I think that happens a lot mm-hmm. with those types of guys.
3: Mm-hmm.
5: Like your Einstein types that are like, like the simplest tasks in the world they can't do, but they can figure out how to get to the backside of the moon.
3: Right?
5: Yeah.
3: Or at least figure out how to tell other smarter people to get you to the backside of the moon.
5: Yeah.
3: That might be it. Back in a minute. It is the Free Beer and Hot Wing Show.
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4: All right, I have a question for you.
1: Yes.
4: When was the last time you had a real makeout session?
2: I don't want to cry.
1: I saw two people look down, and I'm like, oh, God. Guess which two?
2: Before my husband left me?
1: In the grand scheme. So what happened was, we were talking with a friend of ours, and she's mid-30s, I think.
4: Yeah.
1: And she said, man, I love a good makeout sesh. Like, just make it out.
4: Mm-hmm.
1: My husband doesn't love it. I don't like it. She goes, I don't like that he doesn't like it. And I said, well, like, does it go anywhere? She said, no, but I'd love to just sit on the couch and make out for an hour. I went, yeah.
2: That's fun.
1: Nah.
2: I love kissing.
1: I like it. I've never been, I haven't been a huge fan, but I love kissing my wife. That has been a game changer. If she said, hey, let's make out and didn't put a timeline on it, I would love it at first. And then I would be thinking, I don't know how long this is going to go, but surely this is going to escalate. And then if it didn't,
2: yeah,
1: I'd be like, what are we doing? Now my lips hurt. This is dumb.
5: It is funny. Like once you do have sex, like for the first time or whatever, it changes making out.
1: Yeah.
5: Like it makes it to where making out is a means to an end. It's leading to you having sex. So then that's just in your brain. Like, all right, this is going to lead to something. But yeah, sometimes just let's make out a little bit and then get up and cook some dinner. I love it.
1: Yeah.
5: Yeah.
1: So that would be awesome for you.
5: I think so. Unless, you know, I was really feeling frisky and then I'd be like, all right.
4: Yeah, that's different.
1: And I'm not saying like any affection has to turn. That's not what I'm saying at all.
5: No, I know.
1: But a long makeout sesh is like, what are we in high school? Are we hiding from your mom and dad?
6: See, I kind of like
1: it. Do you have a fingering cushion or something that we should get out? What's going on?
6: See, I had a situation like that.
1: I'll explain that in a bit.
6: Where I was dating somebody and we were hiding from kids. And we would meet like in a parking lot somewhere and just, honestly, like we had just started dating. So it was too early to go any farther, but.
1: Yeah.
6: Park in the corner of a parking lot and literally get in the back of the Suburban where it's all smoked windows and just make out.
5: I love that for you. I love that so much.
3: I've been in that Suburban.
1: It was awesome. Road back there.
6: It was awesome. It felt like being 16.
2: Yeah.
6: Because you're like, it felt like you were like the same thing you would have done on a Sunday afternoon hiding from your parents. Like,
1: you used to go make out in a Suburban on Sunday afternoons hiding from your parents? Good for you.
6: Yeah, I would make out in Suburbans a lot when I was a kid.
1: Is that why you got the Suburban as an adult when you already had cars?
6: I think it was subconscious.
1: So funny.
2: Nick smells like virgin teenagers.
1: My wife just said, why does Hot Wings have a truck and the Suburban? I go, I don't know. He likes the Suburban.
6: I did have a reason for that.
1: I'm sure you did. But nonetheless, I was explaining this and I said, he just loves the Suburban. She goes, oh, I don't get it. And I said, I think he has an affinity for that because his dad used to bring him home. It's sort of a throwback. It's the same reason I want an old Ford F-150. It takes me back in time.
6: I didn't know if I had said
1: he takes chicks to the abandoned Toys R Us and mashes with them for a half hour, she'd have been like, now I get it.
6: Yeah, it wasn't even that far off the beaten path. It was like 12 feet from an active grocery store.
3: That would have been amazing if you had gotten arrested for like indecent exposure or something.
6: Well, we weren't doing that.
3: Just to see that on the news.
6: Because it was daytime. I mean, so we were literally just making out. And it was a lot of fun. But also I have an affinity for cars and I look at them as like different shoes. Like every one of them has a different purpose.
1: Yeah. Well, that's not as fun.
6: No.
1: My wife wouldn't have cared about that.
6: No. Well, that's her problem. You know, you have big picture.
5: So which car do you screw in?
1: or which car do you have sex with?
6: Anyone that'll let me.
1: What's your favorite car to make out in?
6: I mean, well, the Suburban's the roomiest. Like, that's the easiest to, like, maneuver and, you know, switch positions around a little bit if your leg starts to get tired or something.
1: What I love about that is almost anybody else, you ask them that question, they'd be like, what a weird question.
6: It's not a weird question.
1: Hot Wings is like, well, of course I have an answer.
6: Yeah.
1: It's very practical.
6: Yeah, definitely.
2: My old Honda used to fold all the way down. My car doesn't now because it's got a battery in that area. I loved that. It folded all the way down. I'd go camping, and my ex and I would just like put little like cushions down, and that we'd just sleep in that if we didn't feel like putting the tent up. It was so nice to just wake up in the morning laying in a car for whatever reason and just make it out.
6: That was the original reason why I bought the Suburban, was because I thought the kids and I would go camping.
2: Oh, yeah.
6: Zero camping trips. Not a one.
1: You know what you should do?
6: Not a one.
1: Trade it in for an RV.
6: Well, I'm
1: or
6: thinking
1: a
6: about
1: van
6: it.
1: And convert it to van life.
2: Yeah.
6: Well, I'm thinking about doing both of those things because it's wise financially and personality wise.
2: Yeah, it's been a great success story here on the show for multiple people.
1: You can write it off.
6: Yeah.
1: Over and over again.
6: I've already got the garage to dump everything into. It's mine.
1: Steve, you and Annette ever put the kids to bed and then just mash on the couch?
3: No.
1: No?
3: No. It just doesn't happen.
1: I'm going to guess that's pretty normal.
3: Yeah.
1: For couples with kids and stuff like that. It just, you don't have time or the energy.
3: Exactly.
1: A lot of times, by the time they're in bed, you're like, okay, what are we going to do?
3: That's when I'm working. That's when I do my work.
1: Yeah, that's true. But what if Annette said, hey, stop looking at funnybang.com and kiss my mouth?
3: I'd be shocked that she knew that I had a subscription to funnybang.com.
1: That's a hip new website coming for you, Barstool.
6: Wow, Funny Bang.
1: What happened to you? I got funny banged.
3: Banged.
1: You can get a t-shirt.
6: Funny bang.
3: That's error 404 not found.
1: Well, they're still in the venture capital part
3: of it. Let's buy that.
1: What's the longest makeout session you've ever had as an adult that led nowhere?
3: Oh, I was going to say as like a teenager, probably 3 hours.
1: All of them?
6: Yeah. Probably 30 or 40 minutes.
1: Really?
6: Yeah. In the Suburban at the grocery store.
1: God.
3: We get it, Hot Wings.
2: Her lips are probably so chafed.
6: I think.
2: Why did I question that?
3: Chafed.
6: Yeah, chaffed is the word most people would use. Yeah,
2: chafed like is what happens to your thighs, stick. Right?
6: Yeah, yeah.
2: Okay. Because you got stubbles. So wouldn't that, after 30 minutes, that would just rub somebody wrong.
6: Girls have to build up a tolerance for the buzz.
2: Yeah.
6: It's true.
2: Is your tolerance built up? Because I'm trying to pick you up and go make out in a parking lot for 30 minutes.
6: Because you're going
2: to
6: go home with red lips for a weird reason.
2: Yeah. 30 minutes is a long time. I'd have to pause.
1: Long time. I would feel like, oh, God. Should we set a timer at least so we know when we're done?
2: Mm-hmm. I don't think I've ever gone that long making out. I think there'd be a means to an end for me at that point. If we're doing it for that long, like we're going to have sex.
1: Right.
2: For sure. But if you
1: were in Hot Wings situation, well, no, you would have right by the entrance of the grocery store, Kelly. You'd have been like, let's see if we can go five hole here.
2: Fill up my grocery cart.
6: No, that was looking at a watch and going, okay, hey, I've got to run in and go get the things I need. So when I go home to my kids, I have them in my hands. For the reason that I went to the store.
1: I see what you're saying.
2: Smart.
6: Yeah, a little cloak and dagger fun.
1: Yeah. This text from Birmingham. This has been the funniest, most informative first half hour of the show I've ever heard.
2: Mm-hmm. You're welcome.
1: Thanks. When it comes to the makeout session, I have more questions.
6: Yes.
1: Are you sloppy tongued? This was a question on some show we were watching the other day. They were debating technique, and they said, are you sloppy tongue in the mouth person? Oh, it was The Ultimatum on Netflix, one of the worst reality dating shows I've ever seen that I can't stop watching. Anybody else watch that?
6: No.
1: It's couples that have been together for a while where one person wants to get married and the other person's dragging their feet, so they give them an ultimatum. Sorry, I'm jumping around.
3: This is a really specific show.
1: It is. It's hosted by Lil Shays, because it's on Netflix.
3: Okay.
1: And then they move into this nice place in Austin, all of the couples, in this case, 8 couples. And then they break up, air quotes, with their person they've been dating. And then everybody hooks up with somebody else's significant other as a new trial husband or wife living in like a residence inn, but a fancy one.
3: Of course, yeah.
1: And then they see if they really want to be with that person or not.
6: Oh, man, that's a recipe for longevity.
1: Yes. Oh, my God. I can't believe how many people get on there and go, this is really hurting me. I didn't think it'd be that big of a deal. Really? You thought you'd break up with the person you're living with that you said you're in love with and you gave them an ultimatum and then watch them sit on some other dude's lap and be like, this is fun?
2: No, the only people who actually get sad, though, are the people in the couple because they give them an ultimatum like Freebird just told you. And then they don't hit off with somebody that they can go and like kind of fool around with, but their partner does. Those are the only people that get sad about it, because they're like, if they would have had a chance to bag somebody, they'd have done it and not felt bad.
1: There's a guy on there on this current season. His name is Dave, and he came in, and his wife is, or his girlfriend or whatever, very attractive. They're all attractive. All eight of the people are very attractive in one way or another. They're on a reality show. But he is the least attractive. If he came in here, he would fit in with me and Hot Wings and Steve. Just average, right? Don't mean that in condescending or insulting way at all. The rest of the guys are like weightlifters and could be models. And then there's this Dave. And that not only is there Dave, but there's another guy that's about the same age, same height, white guy, same hair. But he's like the cool version of Dave. And this poor Dave guy, like, all he does is go to the other women and go, I really thought she'd say yes to my ultimatum, and now I don't know if I should be here. And they're like, Dave, that's too bad. I like JJ. This guy is getting rejected by everyone.
3: Dave, you're such a good listener.
1: He is the most friend-zoned reality TV contestant I've ever seen in my life. But anyway, one of the questions when the two got together as the new couple, they're sitting there and they're both pretending they're still in love with their other one. And then immediately they start making out and talking about, like, the first night they're now pretend husband and wife, start making out and talk. And they talk about how, okay, I like light kissing with maybe some tongue just past the lips. And he goes, oh, baby, I like to get wet. I want my tongue down your throat.
2: Gross. No, I don't like that.
1: What's your use, Steve? Down the throat. I know up the sleeve, but are you
3: about the sleeve?
1: Are you always like got to go as far in the hole as you can?
3: Like I'm trying to snake a pipe out.
1: It looks like a Drano commercial.
3: Nice,
1: clear pipes.
3: Nice mix.
1: Okay.
3: Yeah.
1: Kelly, deep tongue, medium tongue, light tongue.
2: I like just sexy kissing. I don't like wet kissing when there's spit all over my face. Get out of here.
3: It was funny over break. Annette had said that she saw some like TikTok or reel or something about. She's like, I keep seeing this in my algorithm. It's about the 6-second kiss. Like all couples, you should have. At least once a day, the 6-second kiss, because it like, I don't know, there was some brain chemistry, it resets, blah, blah, thing, blah.
1: I think we might have talked about that for like a quick one more thing.
6: Okay, there's something about the 20-second hug, too, or something like that.
3: Yeah, exactly. It was some, you know, science says that the 6-second kiss. So I was like, all right, let's start doing the 6-second kiss. And then we start doing the 6-second kiss, and she slips me the tongue, and I was like, whoa, you slipped me the tongue during the 6-second kiss. She's like, you slipped me the tongue during the 6-second kiss. And we couldn't figure out where the tongue originated.
1: Who tongued first?
6: Oh, no. Man. Okay. Phantom tongue.
1: There was a second tonguer.
6: Yeah. Uh-huh. Yeah. Okay. Check the Zapruder film.
1: Maitland, do you want a wet face? Or give a wet face when making out?
5: If we're just making out, no. But if it's to get to sex, spit in my mouth. Like.
3: Okay. Didn't expect that.
1: That was a great answer.
5: Thank you.
1: I'm not even going to ask Hot Wings now. More on the way. 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

0: Did you miss when Free Beer said this?
1: Matthew in Pennsylvania. Hello, Matthew.
2: Good morning. What creates a low-pressure system in the atmosphere?
1: Low pressure is created by the air warming and rising, causing low pressure to be put on the barometric reader.
3: The barometric reader is what they call that, yes. Or some would say a barometer.
1: Yeah. Well, I had already said on the barometric, and I was going to say pressure, and didn't want to do that. So, yeah.
4: Yeah, man.
1: But I still think I got a chance on the rest.
3: I know.
1: Well, that sounds Matthew, good. Go ahead and tell me I'm right.
2: You are right.
1: Yeah!
3: Yay!
2: Yes! Yes!
1: You got
2: there.
1: Tricked by a guy who said barometric reader. Boom, yes. 2 for 2.
3: Nicely
1: First
3: done.
1: First answer was, we're good. Second one was that stuff about barometer.
4: Hey, what's the temperature? Somebody read the thermometer meter.
1: Think about your relationship now. Hopefully when I ask you this question, you don't have a good answer. Or I hope you can't even think of something. What's the pettiest thing your significant other has done in your relationship? Now, I don't expect anyone to answer this, because if it's really petty, it probably is something that could be argued about. And I'm not interested in any of that. But think about that in your mind, because I'm going to share one in a second that someone did. And I hope it's way worse than anything anyone's significant other has done. Deal?
5: Deal.
3: Yeah.
1: Okay. From the Reddit sub, from the subreddit, Reddit, Am I the Butthole? I, a 25-year-old female, type very fast on my phone, and sometimes I have spelling errors and grammatical mistakes. But as this is a text, I don't think it's that important. I'm with you, lady.
3: Oh, I'm just the opposite. I can't. I get so mad at myself if I send a text with typos.
1: I just need the person who I send the message to understand what I mean. It irritates my husband, as he has talked to me about it before, and for him, I normally double-check my texts. But last night, it slipped my mind. I texted my husband a shopping list, as my sister-in-law and her family were coming for dinner, and I asked him to get some things after work. As I typed quickly, I had written coconut mlick, M-L-I-K, instead of coconut milk. I was making Thai green curry, but I realized I didn't have a tin at home, and I had made the curry before my husband was back, so I just needed to add the coconut milk and reheat it for when my in-laws would arrive.
5: Okay.
1: Pretty right. Simple.
5: And that's a pretty easy mix-up to read and see, oh, that clearly meant milk.
1: It's couldn't mean anything
5: else. It's not like it says coconut oil or coconut ice cream.
4: Or just a coconut.
3: When he got
1: When he got home, I thanked him for getting the groceries. And as I started unloading the bags, I realized he had purchased everything on the list. Except the coconut milk. I was annoyed and I said, hey, why didn't you grab that? Assuming he'd say, oh, I just forgot to.
3: Yeah. Oh, I was heading to that aisle and I totally forgot. Yeah, that happens.
1: He said he couldn't understand what I meant and that next time I should check my spelling before I send a text.
3: Oh, he's teaching you a lesson.
1: That is a petty, petty lesson to teach.
3: It is. I mean, so yeah, he's either really petty or honestly a little stupid.
1: Told my husband, well, you better figure out what we're serving to your sister, my sister-in-law, because Thai green curry isn't going to be it. We don't have any coconut milk.
5: Good for you.
1: So then I left my husband to figure out dinner, and he got everybody takeout instead. And he was pissed because he said he had a hard day at work while I was at home doing nothing. That's what he said.
3: Oh, boy, you really ramped that up.
1: Yeah.

0: Really ramped that up fast.
1: You know, another great way he could have gone about this is just by buying the coconut milk and then jokingly writing M-L-I-K on it. I got your coconut milk or whatever and make it funny. But instead, you tried to make her feel stupid and then you totally inconvenienced everyone who was depending on that Thai coconut green curry.
2: Right?
1: That sounds so good and delicious. And you ruined it, you douche.
0: Yeah.
1: Divorce him.
2: That is really bad.
1: That's kidding.
0: Yeah,
1: no. I got riled up there. I don't know. Maybe you should, but he sounds like a douche.
2: I'm fine with that. He does. He sounds like a controlling douchebag.
1: Yeah, like Hot Wings are saying, like you're a
2: I thought you were going to say like Hot Wings.
3: Did you think controlling douche?
2: Like Hot Wings. Oh, you didn't spell it right. I'm going to teach you a lesson. Total Hot Wings move.
0: That really hurt.
1: I'm going to edit that imaging perfectly. No, but like you said, Hot Wings is immediately when I said that could be a funny joke. Your first thought was yes. That's exactly what I would have done.
0: Yeah,
1: not a douche.
0: Yeah, I was. I was thinking you were saying it. That's what I was thinking too. Grab a Sharpie and write "mlick" on it.
1: Yeah, make it funny.
0: I got your coconut mlick. Yeah, and you know, as somebody who is annoyed by misspellings, I understand. Sometimes we like it, just internally, you can't help it. It grates you. It's a pet peeve.
1: Yeah, mm-hmm.
0: But like I would tell my kids on anything. Time and place, man. Mm-hmm. Like you know, you've got people coming over, and it's your family coming over. It might annoy you, but just get it and shut up. Not now. Mm-hmm. Not now, dummy. And then to turn it into you weren't doing anything all day anyway.
2: Yeah, that's never going to work out. There's no spelling error that justifies that statement at all.
0: Nope, that's going nuclear real fast. So, yes, so that person, the husband, is the butthole in that case.
2: Well, and then you can't then be also fussy about having to order takeout for everyone.
1: No.
2: After you're the one that made it so dinner can't be made.
0: Right.
1: And obviously you had a chance at some point if she asked you, hey, can you get these things to say, actually, I'm super busy today. Is there anyone else that can help? Or is it like I'm your last resort type of thing? But then to throw in her face that I don't know what she does all day. I don't know if she's been working all day from home or what she has to do at the house. Yep. But I imagine if in-laws or sister-in-laws, whatever, are coming over, she probably cleaned, she prepped everything that needed to be cooked. She probably got the whole house ready for that.
0: Yeah, probably.
2: This text, the guy sounds abusive.
0: Yeah.
2: Well, it does seem like there might be some emotional controlling behavior going on there.
0: Well, yeah, it's a stupid reaction. At least keep the passive aggressiveness on the right level. And just text back and go, I don't know what mlick is.
2: Yes. Which would be
0: it would be annoying, but at least you still then, oh, sorry, you know I meant milk or whatever. And then at least you bring home the right ingredients.
1: Yeah.
0: You've made your dumb point.
2: Yeah.
0: Or you haven't wrecked it all for everyone.
2: Yeah. You can't just leave without it and then not call or text and go, you mean coconut.
0: Yeah, I mean, I just didn't know what you meant. So dumb.
2: Otherwise, when I make the list, we'd never come home with any. Kayla would never come home with any groceries.
0: Mm-hmm.
2: I didn't know.
3: That must be maddening shopping if you make the list.
2: I would hope that I'm more careful in that case.
0: Be like, I don't know what bunt munch is.
3: what's bunf? Come on, you know.
0: Oh, butter.
3: You've been pretty good lately, though.
0: Yeah, you've been doing some reading. Your voice to text is better.
1: He literally called us the 3 beer and hot wing show like 2 hours ago.
3: Oh, I meant in text.
0: Yeah, in text.
3: Yeah, okay. In real life.
1: Sorry,
3: no,
1: I bashed you for no reason there. Just had to pile on a place that didn't need piling.
2: I'm looking at the list I made Friday for when she stopped at the grocery store. Everything is spelled perfectly.
1: Except. Oh, I thought there was going to be an except.
2: Let's face it. It's a grocery list I made. It's not like there's a lot of big words.
0: Yeah, does she even need one?
3: Yeah.
0: I mean, really?
3: Meat, cheese, bread.
0: Yeah, chicken.
2: Let's see. What's the most exotic thing on this list?
3: You just put meat on the list? You don't even care what kind? No. Meat.
2: We did get some tuna.
0: Oh, that's pretty exotic. You're not eating that, though,
2: are you? I like tuna. Big fan. I don't drink the liquid like some people.
1: You like the smell of it?
2: Not really. Mm. I don't even like the way my breath smells afterwards, but I like a good tuna sandwich is real good. Come on. You're with me. Join team tuna.
1: I love tuna.
2: Kelly, you're not team tuna enough in some cases. That's what I've heard.
1: Yeah.
0: You're only part-time tuna lover.
2: Yeah. You're just dabbling in tuna.
1: I am a part-time tuna lover.
2: You just want to stick your tongue in the tuna can and roll it around and be able to move on to the next meat.
1: Who doesn't? A little relish in there? Mm.
3: Yeah. Oh, no. No, you lost me.
1: Put some mayo on there.
3: Mayo.
0: I'm with you. Yeah, you got to have the mayonnaise, and I don't use relish, but I chop up. Deal.
2: Yeah. Now we use like
0: pickles in there.
2: Regular mayonnaise for everything else, but we have Miracle Whip for the tuna.
1: You're garbage.
2: That is not appropriate things, behavior saying words.
1: That's not what you were going to ask me about.
0: Yeah.
3: Exactly what he said.
0: Said well with words.
1: I'm not good at appropriate behavior words.
2: Kayla just wrote and said, I actually made that list. Yours was stupid.
0: You did not.
2: She said, your list said beef and noodle stuff. Burgers, ice, two DiGiorno's. That wasn't my whole list.
3: Beef and noodles.
0: Oh, man, I'd like to see how you spelled DiGiorno. It's a really exotic name.
2: No, she's right. I didn't do all of that list. I started it, but she added all the stuff But the ones I wrote, I spelled correctly, so still me.
0: I spelled beef right.
2: Yeah. B-E-F.
0: Beef.
2: Beef. B-E-E-T-H. More next. It is the Free Beer and Hot Wings Show.
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9: Some couples have strange rules that developed in their relationship that probably aren't used by other people. Do you think any of you have like one of those things where it's just something we fell into? You may not think that immediately, then right. You might hear some of these examples and go, oh. For example, one couple that were surveyed, they get naked anytime they fight. Anytime there's a disagreement. Unless it's like, obviously, they must not get in a lot of like public bickering. The dinner table or whatever. Like, she never does the laundry, right? Well, that's because you're a dirty old whore. And then they get nude at the restaurant, probably not happening.
11: Heard of this before, though.
9: Yeah.
11: Because it's difficult to be mad at somebody. Like, I'm assuming that the psychology behind it is it's tough to be mad at somebody or to argue with somebody when you're both standing there naked.
9: It probably makes you aware of your own vulnerability a little bit. You're attracted enough to your significant other that you're like, well, this is distracting.
12: I can't think of anything I'd like to do less than a ritual when all I want to do is be mad. Like, hey, I'm mad and I want to argue. Oh, let me pause for a minute, though, and take all my clothes off.
13: Okay, but see, that would be hilarious in that moment. If I was pissed and I was like, Hot Wings, I'm so mad that you did this, and then you just started taking your clothes off, I would be like, oh, all right, well, that's a wrench. I didn't expect.
9: Right.
13: But okay, pleasant distractions. I appreciate this.
11: Do you think you'd get numb to it after a while, though?
12: Depends on the temperature of the room.
9: You're really mad and like you think this is the time we're not doing it. And then your significant other reminds you. So now you're like, take off this stupid.
12: I wouldn't.
9: Saying the F word.
12: I'm not taking
9: shirt at the window
12: right now. I'm so angry.
9: So angry. Mm-hmm. What are we going to eat?
13: Yeah. I'm going to try this next time.
9: You are?
13: Heck yeah, I'm going to try this. If he's getting a little fussy or sassy with me, I'm just going to be like, okay, hold on.
12: Now yell at me.
13: Yeah, he'll probably walk away. He'll probably walk away and be like, no, don't do that.
12: That's what I would do.
9: One couple said that in their relationship, they both do separate grocery shopping.
12: Boy, does that seem like a hassle.
9: It does. I would just want to learn what the other person wants.
13: And that's a rule?
9: Maybe not like a written down in stone rule, but that's one of the things they do. One couple reported that their unique thing is they live in a duplex. Each has their own side. That
12: I just don't understand.
9: Seems weird.
12: What kind of a relationship are you in where you think I'd like to have a different residence?
9: Do you feel judged, Kelly?
13: Me. Hi.
9: I'm the problem. It's
13: we
9: me.
13: Do have two different houses.
12: But you already had them. Like, right. I mean, the idea that you would go, okay, let's go buy a duplex and live on opposite sides of it.
13: Right.
12: Like, seems weird to me. Like, if you want to get away from your partner for a little bit, and everybody does sometimes, there's other rooms. Or get in the car and take a drive. Or go grocery shopping for a while. Or take a walk in the park. Like, actually having separate living quarters seems so weird to me.
13: There are a lot of people, and I remember my grandparents growing up did not sleep in the same room because my grandpa snored.
12: Yeah.
13: So if I had a duplex, especially now, because we're getting married and we still don't live together, and we haven't really talked about it, because financially it makes sense for me to keep my house and use it as an income property and stay at his house when I have guests. But if I could find a duplex where I could set up one side for guests, but also use it myself if I ever needed to, like just because I wanted to go read and he wants to play mandolin or something stupid like that. But I do think it's healthy, especially if your partner snores or doesn't sleep in the same kind of pattern that you do, to be able to have a separate room to go to.
12: But a separate room is different than a separate, separate whole house.
13: I want to be together at the end of the night. I like that. That's important to me.
12: Yep.
13: I do understand wanting your own space or being able to have like that independent area where like you can work or you can be creative. But yeah, totally different living quarters because you don't want to go to sleep together at night. That would be so sad to me.
12: That's what garages or man caves or she sheds are for. Yeah. I just
9: wouldn't want to be like, hey, what are you doing this afternoon? Cool. Maybe I'll pop over.
12: Hey, I'm going to go back over to my house right now.
9: Yeah.
13: Packing a bag gets a little old.
12: Yeah.
9: All right. What else? How about this one? They made a deal. They are not going to see or deal with each other's families. They go to family functions alone. Holidays like Christmas. They both just said, I'll deal with my family. You deal with your family.
12: I just don't think that's a healthy relationship. I mean, I get that.
9: What if both families are toxic? It might be the only way it's healthy.
12: I mean, if there's a real contention there, then, you got to do what you got to do, I suppose. But otherwise, like if it's just like, well, I just don't like hanging out. I find it boring. They just suck it up, man. It's your partner. Like you're there to support each other in those moments.
13: Mm-hmm.
12: I don't know. I don't get it. I feel like you're not really in a partnership then if you're like, well, I don't want to ever see your family. Because I get bored.
13: It's just too important to me for that to be a thing.
9: Right. All right. This next one is a terrible idea. And I know it works. This couple says it works for us. They're the only ones. It's not going to work for me.
12: Okay.
9: Not going to work for you. It's a disaster waiting to happen. We have all of our fights over text.
13: No.
9: Well, if we start to get angry in person, we will go away from each other and text. They said it forced us to slow down and respond without blurting stuff in anger. It also creates a paper trail so that later someone can say, "Well, you said."
12: Oh, so no, I didn't pull out the receipts. Oh, that's
9: very
12: healthy. Yeah, usually arguments start because of text.
13: Yeah, I feel like texts give me the ability to be colder, to be more just meaner if I want to, because I'm not in front of the person. And a lot of times I get frustrated and I'll just text something out and then send it and read it later and be like, that was a little mean. I shouldn't have said that. Yeah. My bad.
9: Well, and even if you're going out of your way to say the right things or to.
13: Yeah.
9: It's so open to interpretation.
13: Mm-hmm. Yep.
12: Yeah.
9: Oh, yeah. That sounds terrible.
12: I think that is terrible advice.
11: You gotta be liberal with the emojis.
13: Yeah, emoji.
9: Yes.
13: Help. So true, yep. Steve.
11: Smiley faces.
13: Hearts.
11: Winky faces.
12: But if you're in the middle of an argument, then those meanings change greatly.
11: I mean, to avoid the argument.
9: Yeah.
11: If you're saying something that could be read in a way where somebody could take it poorly.
12: But this is when you're already in an argument and they leave the room and text. Like, they're already mad. So, like, I wouldn't even know how to use an emoji in that way. Like you go, oh, I'm going to put a smiley face to soften this blow. But then the other person's going to read it as like passive aggressive. Oh, nice smiley face. F you.
11: Just end it all with
12: this is all terrible.
11: End all of your messages with eggplant, peach, and then squirt.
12: Right? Yes, obviously. Yeah. It's always
11: it'd be good
12: to go to.
9: Number four. This one I said already. Buying a duplex and living separately. Number five. They call it their chicken nugget tax. Same thing with like fast food French fries or anything. The rule is if you're going to start to snack before everyone can, like if you were making nuggets at home, they explain it. Before you have one, as they're going to be plated and shared with the entire family. You have to bring one to the other person wherever they are in the house.
13: Okay, that seems a...
9: What?
13: I like, Meg, it might end up hurting your feelings because I'm probably going to eat them and then remember that I was supposed to give you one. It feels like you're setting me up for failure here, and I don't care for that.
9: It seems unnecessary. If you want one, come get one.
12: Yeah.
9: Nuggets are done. I'm going to have one.
12: Yeah.
9: And if I go get the... If I go get McDonald's for the family, you're GD right. Those fries are getting fry taxed on the way there.
13: Yeah.
9: Whatever bag I grab. Sorry. Well, look, looks like they didn't fill yours all the way. Mine's still packed full.
12: Well, that's when you just eat from all of them.
9: Yes.
12: A little bit.
9: Yep.
12: Oh, yeah. They underfilled all, yeah, they all four.
9: Crazy. There was a day.
0: This one's only got six.
9: There was a day a couple weekends ago where we didn't have any breakfast. And then we decided, OK, well, we're going to get Culver's for the whole family. Which is like $2,000.
12: Yes. Because
9: we have so many kids. So we go, and by the time we get there, like I leave the house, I'm like, I'm not that hungry. Drive 1.5 miles. I am starving. So the way it works, if you've never been to one of those, is the kids all get a free scoop of custard with sprinkles. And they hand you that at the window. And then you go, wait, they bring you the food. Yeah. With the kids' meal, you get a free scoop.
12: Oh, okay. I'm past kids' meal.
9: All right. So.
12: Wow.
9: I'm starving and I look over and now there's six scoops of custard. And I'm like, all right, take a bite of the vanilla one with sprinkles. That's pretty good. Mix it a little so you can't see it. Now I want another one. Hey, this vanilla has some Oreo stuff on top. Like those. Boom. I hit all six. I probably had a full thing of custard waiting in line. And then the good thing is custard melts so fast. By the time we get home, they all had no idea. They're like, thanks for the custard. Mm. You bet. Wouldn't have it any other way.
12: Yeah.
9: Dad, did you get one for you? Nah, didn't want any.
13: Didn't need it, kids.
9: You know, dad's fools.
13: You short little dummy.
9: They do not think dad's fit. Let's make that very clear because they make it very clear. Mm-hmm. Well, you're old. Okay. Well, good luck buying stuff.
14: I like your stomach, Dad. It's like a pillow.
9: Oh, that one does happen.
12: That one did happen to me. That one happened with Liam.
9: Okay, this one. On-demand makeout sessions. At any time you can say, I need 30 seconds of kissing. That's their family rule. Or roughly 30 seconds. It'll get on a stopwatch or whatever. Not family rule. It's like the significant others. You can't like say it to the stepkid.
11: I like that one.
9: Yeah, I mean, yeah, I think that's a good one.
12: That one's okay.
13: I got to have some tongue. I got to have enough tongue every day. I'll look at Ross sometimes. I'm like, you got to give me some tongue. You can't just be on.
9: Do you say it that way?
13: Yeah. I'm like, give me some tongue.
9: Give me some tongue.
13: Yeah. And he laughs at me every time. And then he kind of does it. But he'll just do these, like, every time we kind of pass each other, he'll, you know, put a hand on me or rub me or something or kiss me. But if he kisses me more than a couple times and it's just pecking, like, no, give me some tongue. Don't be doing that.
9: I can see that.
12: Yeah, that's all right. That's good.
9: Yeah, I get similar.
0: Just lick you. Yeah. Just licks your forehead
12: right in your ear.
13: He has done that before, actually.
12: Yeah, I would definitely do that.
9: Yeah. Like you're all right.
13: Yeah.
9: This one, Clayton writes, my wife and I shower together every day.
13: Oh, I love that.
9: That's a good idea.
13: I love
12: I wouldn't want to do that every day. I mean, I think it's fun sometimes, but man, there are other times. Like, I just want my elbow room. I want my own heat.
13: Mm-hmm.
12: You know? Want my own songs being sung. Sometimes you just need a solo concert.
0: Sometimes you just got things to do. Yeah, you got places to be.
12: It's fine. Like, duets are fun, man. But sometimes you just got to be the solo artist.
9: This couple says, we have a no checking in rule. There is zero pressure to call or text when you're out of town or away all day. The other person is not allowed to get offended or upset. What do you think of that one?
12: I always think that's funny. You're not allowed to do something. But I think
9: they're saying they don't have
11: there's
9: to.
11: There's no pressure to.
12: Yeah, I mean,
9: like, where you been all day?
12: Yeah, I think you should, you know, I mean, if you're in a healthy relationship, you probably want to anyway. Just like, hey, man, what's up? Or, hey, lady, how you doing?
9: Yeah,
12: you
9: know? I want to check in.
13: Yeah.
9: Like, especially when I was gone,
12: just saying,
9: when I was gone last week, I wanted to check in. What are you doing? What are the boys doing?
12: Mm-hmm.
9: Has anyone burned down any of the rooms in our house?
12: Yeah.
9: You know.
13: But it being understanding, too, that if your partner, like you, Freebeer, are at a basketball game, Kayla might needs to be understanding that you might not be able to check in for another hour or so, right, and not be like, why are you ignoring me?
9: Right.
13: You know?
9: Yeah, that would be absurd. If, yeah. And she would not do that. So,
11: yeah. It was different before kids because it could just be a text. If we were traveling for the show, just a quick text back and forth. Hey, how's travel going? Everything good?
9: Yeah.
11: What are you up to back at home?
9: I just like to know.
11: But now it's when we travel, there's a set time. Hey, be sure to FaceTime before the kids go to bed.
9: Right. Right. All right. This one, I don't know if this is a good idea, but it's this couple's thing they use to break the tension is when things get heated, if voices get raised, either person can call for a whisper fight, where then you're only allowed to whisper.
13: I like that. Another one that would kind of take the seriousness out of it.
9: That's what they said. You can't take yourself too seriously when you're whisper fighting.
15: I can't believe you did this to me. You're thinking. You need to consider my feelings. That's what you...
9: It's ridiculous.
15: Your feelings.
16: Maybe.
15: You need to consider my feelings.
16: I don't know. I've had plenty of whisper fights in my life. It's just that there were other people nearby.
9: Yes. Yeah. That's like gritting your teeth getting through it.
16: I've done it already.
9: I think it only works if the relationship is one where you can say, whisper fight.
13: Yeah.
9: Because it would immediately take a little bit of the edge off, make you self-aware. I don't know. It depends on what the fight is. Like, what if you caught her or she caught you or whatever, like, boning someone else?
13: Mm-hmm.
9: And then you're like, what are you doing? You are ruining our lives. Whisper fight. You stupid whore. How dare you?
16: Yeah, I don't. I think in extreme circumstances, you're just not going to get to call for whisper fight.
9: Mm. Yeah, time and place.
16: Yeah, it's not happening.
9: This one, my girlfriend says my drive-by touches every time we walk by each other, and that's what we do. That's one of our rules. Make sure we get drive-by touches. That's kind of like what.
16: Yeah, I think a lot of people do that.
9: Yeah,
16: if you're in close proximity, if you're within arm's length.
13: Yeah.
16: My hand's gonna touch you.
13: Yeah, feel me up. Come on, let's go.
16: Pretty much.
9: Yep, I like that. I'm not when I'm touching or being touched. Not with you guys.
13: Yeah, but. You don't touch me.
9: Yeah, I like the concept of what you're saying, and we practice the same thing. That's what I'm saying.
16: Yes.
9: Not like, come touch me
16: in my home with the person I'm seeing.
9: Back in a minute. It is the Free Beer and Hot Wings Show.
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0: job. Imagine if you worked with these idiots.
1: My favorite was Tommy saying, like, I would have had it if you guys wouldn't have made me laugh. There was no laughing. Your body physically rejected that.
2: It did.
1: Insane.
2: Your console went, nope.
3: Oh, I don't have one of those. I took them out.
2: Oh.
1: I can't believe you didn't feel that during the interview, Holly.
2: I know.
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2: A naked man terrorizing a neighborhood. That doesn't sound great at all.
3: No, not really.
4: Sharon Micah, this small community is desperate for help. They've started a group chat so they can walk each other out to their cars at night and in the morning. They say this man is breaking in naked, disturbing their peace, so much so they have trouble sleeping at night.
2: So not just being nude and wandering, but breaking in.
5: Mm-hmm. And it's happening all the time?
2: Apparently.
5: I can't believe that guy hasn't been shot or caught. Mm-hmm. I mean, dang.
6: He's been trying to break into apartments. He was walking around naked one night, just full on naked.
4: Naked, erratic, and carrying a weapon. This man is making a small family complex on Serrano in East Hollywood very uneasy.
5: He's definitely fully nude.
7: Is that the Melrose Place?
2: Boy, it sure looks like it. Or where Daniel LaRusso lived when his mom moved to L.A.
7: That's what it looks like.
5: Yeah, it looks like
2: he's just
7: apartment
2: trying to find
7: complex,
2: a,
7: courtyard with a pool.
2: Yep, trying to find a guy to teach him karate.
5: Yeah. Yep, you know this was built in 1961.
6: I wasn't able to sleep the last, you know, maybe week or so. I developed really bad insomnia, really bad anxiety, and I know that everyone else has been feeling the same thing. Yeah.
4: A group of neighbors gathered to beg us for help telling their story, saying they've been terrorized by one tenant who threatened to blow up the unit.
8: The police said, but she's not doing anything, or then what? What is the right time when all of us are like, what, dead?
5: He's not doing anything. I mean, he's walking around naked on security cameras and breaking into people's homes.
7: Right? That's illegal,
2: right? Were they talking about, because it kind of seemed like they were talking about a second tenant when they said one tenant who threatened to blow everything up. But yeah, it's got to be the same naked one, right?
5: Yeah, I think it's.
4: They tell us one day police took her into psychiatric hold, but she's expected to return.
2: No, they're now, her. The other, that's a guy. This is a real troubled spot.
5: Yeah, this is a place where maybe some transients go and with some troubled
2: people. I don't
5: know.
2: Look at those screens. They're nice.
5: Yikes.
4: Now people keep coming into the complex looking for her, like this man.
6: He was carrying a large knife, and then when we saw him on video this morning, he was carrying like what looked to be like a very large stick, and I believe he was carrying also like a mask and another knife.
2: Wow. Okay, this is really creepy.
5: Okay, this is weird as balls.
7: This is serious.
2: This is very bizarre.
4: We tried talking to the on-site manager, but they did not answer. Management left this note on the door for tenants saying they're acting within the parameters of the law. But people here say it's just not enough.
6: They changed the locks on this door right here. And that doesn't really do anything for us if there are other entrance points.
4: There are two.
5: Yeah, maybe hire a security guard or something until they catch this guy or drop a novelty net on him, like a la Scooby-Doo. I mean, surely there's a way to capture this guy.
4: There are two others. Tenants installed security cameras, but they don't seem to deter the man in the video.
9: No, you don't want to wake up and see a naked man roaming the pool, touching himself.
5: Don't tell me what I want.
9: It's unbearable.
2: Was he just picking up a tissue to pick up dog poop?
7: That's
2: what was
7: what
2: he
7: it
2: doing?
7: Looked like.
2: The naked guy we're talking
5: maybe
2: about.
5: Maybe he wanted a snack.
7: Yeah, well, very nice of him to at least clean up.
5: Yeah.
4: Yeah, I spoke with some of those families who say they can't even let their children play in the pool in this hot summer. And we spoke with an operator for the management company who said we'd get a call back with some sort of statement and never heard back. If you have any information on who this man is, you're asked to call the LA Police Department. In East Hollywood, Samantha Cortese, back to you.
2: That is one of the weirdest stories I've ever seen.
5: Mm-hmm.
2: Where it's like, yeah, she said she'd blow it up and now a guy comes nude with a knife and a gun, but not much we can do.
7: Acting within the parameters of the law.
2: Yeah, you are.
5: Wow.
2: Well, in Maine, little bit of trouble. A falcon chased a pigeon into a toy store.
5: Oh,
2: if this were an animated adventure,
5: wow,
2: it'd be hilarious.
5: Wow.
2: But it was not.
5: A falcon is chasing a pigeon. Okay.
10: This toy store received an unexpected guest on Sunday when a large bird flew inside. And to the surprise of Ellsworth PD and the owner, it turned out to be a peregrine falcon.
11: Not something you expect. It's not really, you don't get trained to be a cat for that.
2: Hey, Dumb and Dumber.
5: Hey, howdy,
2: was
5: duty.
2: Jim Carrey's name in that movie? Want to hear the most annoying sound in the world? Hey!
7: Oh, Lloyd. Lloyd Christmas.
2: Lloyd, Officer Lloyd Christmas. Holy crap.
11: I think I laughed and said 10-4 in the same breath, so.
12: According to a statement made by the Ellsworth Police Department, they received a call from Kiddo's Toy Store in downtown Ellsworth informing them that what they thought was a big hawk had flown into the store.
7: It's funny, too. They're showing pictures of it. It flew into the store, and then it propped itself up right in their storefront window. Mm-hmm. So it looks like a big stuffed bird.
5: It really does.
7: In a toy store.
5: Yeah, it's like it doesn't know how to get out. It's like, all right, well, what the hell's going on now?
11: I haven't had anything like that before. Dogs, sure.
13: In my 6 months on the job, I've never seen something like this.
2: I mean, I only took this job after I couldn't get that suitcase with money back to Mary.
11: Cats and dogs, but never had to go after a bird, especially not a falcon.
12: Two officers were dispatched to the scene where they assisted the owner in removing it. Ellsworth PD determined upon arrival it was no hawk.
10: According to members of the staff, the falcon was chasing after a pigeon that flew inside, and it was right here on these streets where the owner and Ellsworth PD released it.
2: Did they just eat the pigeon?
5: What happened to the pigeon?
2: Where's the pigeon?
5: What'd you do with the pigeon?
2: My God.
11: It's pretty awesome. It was, I don't know, maybe 20, 30 people gathered around outside just watching it. Super thankful for the help of the owner climbing up there and grabbing it. And glad no one got hurt and glad the falcon is safe.
12: And it is
2: I did read later that the falcon died when they opened a bottle of champagne and the cork hit it in the head.
7: It flew into a plate glass window at a wedding.
5: Boy, if that had gotten hit by a semi just then.
12: That would have been something
5: just remarkable. Yeah.
12: And it is certainly a day that this store won't forget. In Ellsworth, Grace Blanchard, ABC 7 and Fox 22 News.
2: The people that worked in that store were like, oh my God, it's this year's customer. We got it. Because that can't be busy. That place. No, there's no way.
5: You wouldn't think so. Yeah, man. It's unfortunate it interrupted that cop's time at Fantastic Sam's. Where they just got a new head weed eater.
2: Hold my bowl. I'll be right back for the rest of this haircut.
5: Yeah.
2: Mm. Bryce Harper plays for the Philadelphia Phillies. And
5: he's still good?
2: Well, he hadn't been great recently. Did you see, I think it was last week, he had an at-bat where I think baseball people were explaining that sometimes you've been out for a while, and guys will do this in spring training sometimes where they go to bat and they're just trying to get, I forget the term I read, but almost like getting dialed back into seeing the ball.
5: Mm-hmm.
2: Did you see it last week? Bryce Harper had an at bat where even the announcers were like, I don't even think he was trying that at bat.
7: Yeah,
2: it was like five pitches and he never took the bat off his shoulder.
7: Yeah,
5: wow, okay. No, he's just standing there.
7: I did read something saying that he had a bad fever or something, so they thought that maybe that played a part in it. I don't know.
2: Either way, it was a little bizarre, not related to this story, but I guess he had been scuffling a little bit at the plate, and the announcers for the Orioles were talking about that here in the bottom of the sixth with the Orioles up 2-1, two outs, 1-0 to Bryce Harper.
14: Frazier, the second baseman, plays to Pohl. 1-0, Harper dribbles one off the end of the bat, foul. That same recognizable violent uppercut swing by Bryce Harper, but it's not the same quality of contact. Foul out to third and a weak ground out to second. He's just barreling up balls.
2: He said he's just not barreling up the balls. Yeah. Get it on the barrel.
14: Gibson's 1-1. Harper barrels this one up to right, deep, and gone. Right on cue, Bryce Harper ties it.
7: Hits it to the moon.
2: Wow. That thing raced out of the ballpark. And just the sound of ball meeting bat, it's never been more obvious that a home run has been struck than that moment.
5: Mm-hmm.
2: You back it up a little.
5: Yeah.
14: Gibson's 1-1. Harper barrels this one up to right, deep, and gone. Right on cue, Bryce Harper ties it with just his fifth home run of the season. No matter what the numbers say, the danger zone always exists when you throw to Bryce Harper. And the two-time MVP socks it over the scoreboard and right to make it 2-2.
7: He's still trying to shade him a little bit.
2: A little bit.
7: Because he's saying like that only his fifth home run of the year.
2: Yeah.
7: And then no matter what the numbers say, he's still a really dangerous person to pitch to.
5: Yeah.
2: I like that he was still in the moment that when he made contact and struck the ball, the announcer said, and Harper barrels that one up to the right field seats. Didn't miss a beat. So that was pretty good.
5: Oh, my. Got a hold of that. I'm embarrassed now.
2: This text, I love when you guys talk Phillies. I'm not being sarcastic at all. I can't tell. If you hadn't said that, I would have assumed you were.
5: It's okay. Like the only thing we ever do is talk about the Phillies. Oh, there they go again, talking about the Phillies.
2: Little
5: Hotwix show. I don't do anything but talk about the Philadelphia Phillies.
15: Phillies chat.
5: What do we got to do? Hear about all their batting averages? My God. Yeah. Ever talk about anything else besides Phillies baseball, guys?
2: How many times are you going to break down the trade when they acquired Buddy Biancolata from the Kansas City Royals?
5: I mean, my God.
7: A real person?
2: It was. I only remember because when Pete Rose broke the all-time hit number from Ty Cobb, which they were tracking that all summer long when he finally hit that single to right field, I think it was. You know, people have been doing the countdown. You know, he's like 8 hits away, 5 hits away. David Letterman had started doing the Buddy Biancolata hit countdown. And he was like, you know, Pete Rose had just passed Ty Cobb and Biancolata was like 4,367 behind. But he'd go, oh, well, a single to left last night for Buddy Biancolata. Also, it's a really fun name to say.
5: See what happens when you bitch about our content? You get more of it.
7: Yeah, exactly.
5: If you hadn't said anything, we'd already moved on to something else. We'd be talking about like birds called tits or something. And instead, we're talking about Buddy Biancolata because you complained.
7: Yeah, so take that.
5: Because all we do is talk about the Phillies.
2: All right, now we can't talk UFOs because you had to bust in your what may or may not have been sarcasm. We still don't know.
5: Mike Schmidt one time saw a UFO.
2: Started bawling like a bitch.
5: It was supposed to
2: be in the style of champ kind.
5: It was during an interleague game against the Yankees.
2: Mm-hmm. More on the way. It is the Free Beer and Hotwig Show.
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0: Only fancy idiots get to hear this.
1: Now, if we're talking about plans or whatever, and you give me a quick thumbs up because you're working, cool. But yeah, sometimes a thumbs up is just like somebody saying, okay.
0: 1 second later.
2: It really is context of the text exchange you're having, though. If you're having some kind of contention and end it with a thumbs up or a K, that's very different than, like, what time do you want to meet up for coffee? How about noon? Thumbs up.
1: Yeah, it's weird.
2: You know
1: it's
2: what
1: like
2: I mean?
1: I literally
2: like,
1: just said that same thing. It's so weird. But if, when you say it right after I do hot wings, the point is made so much clearer.
2: Well, I guess I missed your point. Sorry about that.
1: That's okay.
3: There's somebody in Fort Myers that is doing a bad thing with eggs. And I love the angle they take during this story about why this is a bigger problem than it used to be.
4: This story cuts off a little bit at the beginning. What they're saying is eggshells.
5: Shells are scattered all along McGregor Boulevard. Turns out they're left over from a prankster who's egging people's cars.
6: NBC2's Hope Salmon spoke with people in this neighborhood in Fort Myers.
7: Pilot, and bam, bam, bam. You know, something hit my car, but I didn't know what it was. I thought I hit someone.
1: Jason.
4: Thanks,
2: you
4: James
2: thought
4: Corden.
2: You hit someone?
3: He does look like James Corden.
2: Yeah,
3: and
2: yeah,
3: an egg hitting your car feels like hitting someone?
2: I mean, I don't
4: maybe.
2: Think so.
7: Someone.
8: Jason Parrish is talking about what happened to him early Saturday morning.
7: I pulled over in near the country club and looked and saw, and it was eggs.
8: Parrish was relieved that he didn't hit another car or person, but wasn't happy about this.
2: But he wasn't sure? Well, how drunk was that guy?
3: Yeah.
2: I mean,
3: So him not knowing, him immediately assuming he hit someone and then saying, I pulled over next to the country club, makes me want to egg his car.
4: They were bleeding yellow all over my car.
2: Yeah.
8: Person, but wasn't happy about the scratch marks left on his car.
7: From what I could tell, the eggs hit three places on my car.
8: Throwing eggs has long been a juvenile prank. But with the price of eggs these days, they might as well be lighting money on fire.
2: Oh, come on, Jesus. Does it always have to come back to that?
9: How can you afford to throw an egg in 2023?
2: My God, for the cheap ones, it's upwards of $3. How did that kid do it?
7: One of them hit my driver's side rearview mirror from the front. One of them hit the passenger side door, driver's side, you know, and then the driver's side near the back window.
4: Damn, these guys were good.
3: Yeah,
4: they hit
3: right?
4: Three?
3: Right.
4: Yeah, three eggs?
2: They whip them like Buddy the Elf throws snowballs.
4: Yeah, nice job.
2: Yeah.
8: If you're driving down McGregor Boulevard like he was, you know the tight road is lined with palm trees.
7: Mostly, I was just worried about what if that had been someone who swerved and hit one of those palm trees.
8: It didn't take long.
2: I mean, that would have been the damned worst if that had happened. I mean, what happens if somebody hits a palm tree?
3: So did the eggs only hit one car and he went to the news? Like, I assume there have to be other people that have reported this problem, right?
2: There have to be other eggs.
3: Maybe he just has an enemy.
4: Maybe
2: he's just very excitable.
1: He does have a very, like, I want to throw an egg at you kind of face.
3: He does.
2: He really does.
4: He was so fed up, he finally cracked.
3: His complaints are exhausting.
8: It didn't take long to find evidence of what happened here along McGregor. You can find eggshells behind this electric box and right here on the side of the road.
2: Why are they behind the electric box? Evidence, yeah.
4: Are they their throw was that bad?
1: I think they were thrown from the other side of the road. So, yeah, I think they were shot.
4: Oh, okay. I gotcha.
3: Maybe a bird laid eggs there.
2: Could be. Yeah, maybe. I mean, I don't know.
7: Well, I was a kid, too. We did mischievous things all the time. But you don't sort of think through, what if the person behind the wheel loses control of the car?
8: Dan and Kristen.
3: They're just a giant spaz.
4: Yeah. They were so close, he could see the whites of their eyes.
2: Oh, man.
3: But doing that's just yellow, like a yolk.
8: Dan and Kristen live down the road from where this happened. They say no harm, no foul.
10: I've probably egged houses, toilet papered houses, and done other things.
3: So they go to the country club where this guy took refuge.
2: Oh.
3: And these people are sitting in the golf cart going, big baby, just like we are.
4: I bet it was our kids that did it.
3: We don't have any reason for them to stop doing things. We don't make boundaries.
10: I've never hurt a human or caused any massive damage.
11: If this happens Friday nights, we might need to have a covert.

0: Yeah, we're gonna bring him over. Yeah. Put their
1: might have an egg fight.
2: Oh man, these are the two that bullied people in high school.
3: Yeah. They're the cool parents.
4: Yep. Yeah, yeah. They buy their kids booze.
2: Yeah, absolutely.
0: We'll get some Nerf guns out.
5: Their biggest concern?
6: My husband and I were high school teachers, and kids used to egg things. And if you didn't get it off right away, whether it was your home, your car, it caused serious damage.
2: That's true. You got to wash that stuff off.
4: One of the coolest things I ever saw my dad do, our house got egged on Halloween. My dad got in the car and followed these kids back to their house and then basically knocked on the door and was like, hey, your kids just egged our house. And then the next day they had to come over and clean the egg off of our house. They had to put up a ladder and stand there with a hose and a brush and clean the egg off the side of the house.
2: You never quite get it, though.
5: Snyder says she'll keep her eyes peeled.
6: I mean, people are walking their babies here.
4: Think of the children.
2: People are walking their babies here. So hear me out now. What if they're walking their babies at 11 p.m. and some ne'er-do-well whips an egg and it hits a car. The car goes out of control, hits 9 palm trees, bounces off, and lands on the baby.
7: My aunt's sister has a cousin who is allergic to eggs, and she also has a therapy cat that she's leash-trained. And what if they both got hit?
6: Veer my car and hit somebody on the sidewalk.
3: Thanks, Tony Soprano's mom.
2: Yeah, I mean, if you hear a noise like that and veer your car into something, you shouldn't be driving.
3: Yeah.
5: Local in Fort Myers, Hope Salmon, NBC2.
3: Oh, boy. I don't think we need that at all. It does seem like throwing those is a bit egregious.
5: It really put drivers in a scramble.
7: Oh, yes.
3: Maitland, do one.
8: I can't. My brain's a little fried.
4: Welcome to the show. Yes.
3: Gosh, I thought bringing you back was a mistake until then.
2: Yoke's so on you.
8: It was an excellent choice.
3: Thank you.
8: Yes.
4: I bet you feel poached.
5: Yeah. That did not go over easy.
3: Oh, my gosh. How can we make all these jokes for the cost of eggs?
2: Yeah.
3: They're expensive. They're not as cheap as they were. Dumb.
4: I don't want to chime in. You two chicken.
3: Oh. Whoa.
4: Whole other angle when you bring in the chicken.
3: Well, this text, I missed the beginning of the story, but I want to say egg things too. So could you give me the context?
4: Kids threw eggs at cars.
3: Yeah. Mm-hmm.
4: Go.
3: Do you ever do that, Howings?
2: Yes.
3: You threw eggs at a car?
2: Eggs and water balloons.
3: Ooh.
2: Yeah, we did that to school buses.
3: Oh, that's
2: yeah, I mean, in hindsight, it wasn't very smart, but, you know, we would climb up there where they'd do all the back roads by us, and you climb up pine trees, and then so you were throwing them from overhead.
3: Kelly, were you
2: try to get it into the open window and soak a kid.
3: That is pretty good.
2: That was the goal.
3: Kelly, did you ever egg things?
5: No, that wasn't really my thing. I wasn't trying to, like, hurt people while they were driving.
3: Yeah, that's probably a good choice. Steve, were you an egger?
4: Yes.
3: You were?
4: And
3: are you embarrassed by it now?
4: I think that you guys will have a more terrible view of me than you already do.
3: Ooh, boy, I'm in.
4: This one, we were driving age, so we were at least like 17.
3: Mm-hmm.
4: And we were just driving around egging things because that's what we wanted to do.
2: Because eggs were so cheap then.
4: Back in the glory days of egg prices, and we pulled up. We were on a highway and like a two-lane road, and we pulled up at a red light right next to a bus stop, and there was an old person standing at the bus stop, and we waited till the light turned green and we sat there for a minute so the car in front of us would get some distance, and I did a sidearm throw out the window and I hit a woman with an egg, and then we drove off and laughed.
2: Felt
4: bad about it, but I had to do it because of the peer pressure, and every time I think about that, I cringe.
3: You think she died from sadness? I bet she did.
7: Everyone hates me. I already have to take the bus because my family took my car. At least I don't have breakfast on me.
5: She's like super allergic to eggs, and you didn't know that, and you sent her.
2: Way to go. Yeah.
4: She died of salmonella.
5: Yeah.
4: It went in her mouth.
7: My heart's as broken as this shell. Yeah. I'll just sit here and die.
2: I'll bet that's what happened.
3: I bet it is, too. Steve's awful. He killed an old lady.
4: Still remember exactly where it was.
3: Say where it was so that, because you know that lady went home and told everyone in their family.
4: It was on Route 130, and I think it was probably Cinnaminson or Willingboro, and it was right at the Hunter's Glen Apartments.
3: You think there are people listening right now going, Steve threw an egg at my meemaw? This is terrible.
2: I bet it was a cold case.
3: Yes, Steve just confessed to a cold case. He's in trouble now. More next. It is the Free Beer and Hot Wings Show.
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1: I'm sorry for having to take medication that has a side effect is weight. Excuse me.
2: Signed, yeah. Free beer.
1: I will not apologize for chugging soda just before talking.
2: I'm sorry, no, I'm so big.
1: I didn't apologize. I will not apologize for being fat.
3: More fried chocolate, please. 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
1: Let's get to this. How did you blow the inheritance? I think we've had this discussion before. I don't think there's been a lot of ripe inheritance on this show that anyone has gotten.
4: No, I've never gotten any inheritance.
5: I got $5,000 when my grandma passed away.
1: You did?
5: I got $5,000. Yeah.
1: Did it come with a stipulation? Like, I got $1,000 when my grandpa and grandma passed away. And my dad said that he was passing it on to each of us kids. We each got $1,000. And we weren't allowed to spend it on bills.
5: Oh, that's great.
2: Yeah.
1: So that freed me up to buy a sweet home theater system that I didn't need, but I still loved it. Yeah. But like, did you?
6: How much did the theater system actually cost?
1: Probably $1,500. So it worked out great.
6: Still paying.
1: Like the speakers were $700. Yeah, right. Still paying it off. Kelly, did yours come with any strings, or it was just $5,000 for you to do what you judged to be for you?
5: Yeah, I was just $5,000. We were allowed to do whatever we wanted with, and unfortunately, it was like I came into money, you know, which. $5,000 at, you know, 21, 22 years old was a lot.
1: Might as well
5: of money.
1: Be a million the rest of your life.
5: But I was looking for a new apartment and they needed first month's rent, last month's rent, and a deposit.
1: Perfect.
5: And then two of my four tires busted on the interstate because of a wreck with glass that wasn't cleaned up. And my tires went flat and it caused so much damage to my car. That's where the rest of my stuff went. My $5,000.
1: Thank goodness you got it then.
5: Yeah, my $5,000 was probably gone in 60 days because of that. But it wasn't because I blew it because I wanted to. I wanted this apartment that my friend and I got, which was awesome. And then, you know, I had to take care of car issues, which I wouldn't have had that money otherwise. I would have had to put it on a credit card. So she saved me, which was good. But yeah, it sucks that I didn't get to take it and make it out to be a trip or, you know, or something fancy that I could have bought myself or anything like that.
1: Yeah. That is kind of a bummer.
5: Mm-hmm.
1: But again, better than having to face those expenses without that.
5: Yeah. Mm-hmm.
1: Well, this person, she's telling the story of not how she blew the inheritance, but her brother.
2: I think it's her stepbrother.
1: Stepbrother.
2: $10,000. Not that it matters, but.
1: $10,000 each.
5: This has bleeps, right?
2: No. Yes.
5: Okay.
2: It was only one.
5: Okay.
7: When I tell you that I've been like crying, laughing for the last 24 hours over this, I like truly mean it. And I don't think I'll ever get over. My grandparents died last year, like one, two, both of them gone. And our parents and like uncles decided not to take any of the money from the inheritance that they were entitled to and just pass it along to the grandkids. So all of us got a little bit of money. My f***ing stepbrother, bro, it's been 6 months and it's gone. He doesn't have anything. They went to a financial advisor on Monday and he doesn't have anything left. It's not funny, but he spent it all on designer-scented bowling balls.
5: Designer-scented bowling balls.
1: How many do you need?
6: Is that a thing?
2: I didn't know that was a thing.
6: A scented bowling ball?
2: I'd be less surprised if you said I spent all my money on cheeseburger pants.
1: Like that. Right.
2: Doesn't sound like a thing.
1: I need pants, and I like cheeseburgers.
6: Designer scented bowling balls.
5: That's her laughing.
7: One of them smells like blueberry muffins.
1: That is
6: what in the hell?
1: We need to
6: even get one of those
2: designer scented bowling balls.
5: I googled
1: we
5: it.
1: We need some bowlers to tell us about this. This is a thing.
5: So how the much, scented how much bowling balls help players reach their flow states. I don't know what that means.
6: Oh yeah,
1: sounds like some good BS.
6: Yeah, it does.
5: Oh man,
6: yeah. Mine smells like lavender. That'll calm the nervous bowler.
5: Yeah. So it was to develop a product that could make use of the quality of bowling balls. That could also battle the smells of a bowling alley, which often smell like cigarettes and mold. But yeah, they've got like maple syrup bowling balls. They've got chocolate bowling balls.
6: Oh, chocolate balls.
1: Wow.
5: Yeah.
1: This person, I bought a Roush F-150. My sister got a boring new kitchen. I win this round.
2: A
4: That's a sweet truck, though.
6: It is.
1: This one from Buffalo. I bet it mostly on black and the rest up my nose.
4: How much?
1: Let's see.
5: If you go to stormbowling.com, they have what they call their tropical storm. It's got all different types of fragrances that you can get with it, but I don't see the price anywhere. This thing, you know, it's expensive when they don't put the price on it.
1: Yes.
6: Yeah.
1: Where
6: yeah,
1: it's the, it if you have to, for price. If you yeah. have to ask, you can't afford it. That kind
2: Should
1: of
2: I go with a Storm Ball, a Roto Grip Ball, or a 900 Global Ball?
5: Oh, 900
6: Global. 900 Global.
1: Mm. It sounds amazing.
2: Ooh, yeah. The Eternity, the Reality Check.
6: Oh, man. That
1: Riley.
6: Beautiful.
1: Riley joins us on in West Michigan. Riley, what did you blow the inheritance on?
8: I got $30,000 from my grandpa, and I bought two classic cars, and then I paid off some debt, but there is, like, just under $2,000 left, and I don't feel great about that.
1: What were what were your classic cars?
6: Yeah, what did you get?
1: This is where we're going to judge you. I don't care if you waste your money, but if you bought two crappy classic cars, like a Ford Escort and, you know.
2: Classic Escort.
8: Yeah.
6: Okay. What did you get?
8: I bought a 1962 Cadillac 5600 series, the big boat with no. Okay.
1: Like 24 feet long.
5: Oh, yeah, that thing is long.
6: Yeah.
8: Okay. And a 91 Corvette in turquoise metallic.
1: A 91?
2: That wasn't a good era, right?
6: Well, that was a C4.
8: C4.
6: Later on, so they had changed the front end slightly.
5: How fast did you buy it after you got your 30 grand?
8: The Corvette was the one that I was like, I want to buy a classic car because I want to do something fun with the money. So a couple months, he died in August and I bought it just before Thanksgiving.
6: Okay, now, but a 91, that couldn't have set you back more than about $8,000, right? I mean, that's not like the coveted series just yet.
8: No, I got a really good deal on it. I actually bought it sight unseen on eBay for like $5,000 and had it shipped from Rochester, New York.
2: How old were you?
6: All right. Well, that one's not bad.
2: How old were you when you did this?
8: This past summer.
1: Okay.
8: Two years ago.
2: And how old,
1: Riley, did you?
8: Okay. I'm 27.
1: Okay. And you had a place to store these cars, right?
8: The Corvette, I have stored it both winters, yes. The Cadillac, I bought it around St. Patrick's Day, stored it, and then drove it during the summer. And then I actually just sold it this past October.
1: Did you make money?
8: I did.
1: Oh, okay. Ish.
6: Well, you know what? Ish isn't bad. I mean, honestly, if you can sell, the classic car prices.
8: I put a little bit of money into it, and I probably got what I paid for it plus what I put into it. So, I mean, that's a yes. I've got what I paid for it.
6: So, breaking even is pretty good. You got a summer of fun out of it. It's not that bad. I don't have any problem
1: I thought it was going to get way more embarrassing the more details we got from you, but you held up there. Nice job. Thank you, Riley.
8: Yeah, thanks, guys.
1: All right. David in Nashville, mom left me $4,000. I bought an 87 Porsche 944. Not bad.
6: I mean, you know. I can see that.
1: This one. It wasn't me, but I had a friend that got $100,000 when he was 18.
6: Wow.
1: Spent 25 on a trailer house, 25,000, four-wheeler and a car, then blew the rest on cocaine.
6: Oh, no. Oh, boy. I say at first that all the beginning part didn't seem too bad.
1: Kelsey in Duluth says, wow, this is coming back to me. My dad bought a bowling ball that he was so proud of that smelled like spiced donuts. It's not even a good scent, Kelsey.
6: I can't believe that. That is a thing.
5: I don't know how I'd feel if I watched somebody bowl and then as their hands slipped out of the bowling ball, they then smelled it.
1: That's a weirdo thing.
6: I wouldn't. Or if they just were smelling the ball.
2: Oh. How does it smell, though?
6: I don't know.
2: I feel like anything that has a scent
6: some
2: would
6: kind of fragrance
1: it's gonna go
6: on
1: away.
6: The inside.
2: Right. Because it's
1: now you just have a bowling
2: ball. Solid mess.
6: It's resin.
2: Yeah.
6: Right. I don't know. I mean, I guess maybe you have to occasionally just spritz something new in the finger holes. Or maybe it's got some sort of a scent pouch.
1: Chris in West Michigan, how much did you inherit?
9: $40,000.
1: Okay.
9: Yeah, exactly $40,000.
1: Okay.
9: My brother and I both inherited it.
1: Okay, so 80 total, right?
9: Yeah.
1: Okay, and you were 18?
9: Yeah, I just turned 18. Well, Well, my brother got it when he was 18, but I am 3 years under. So I had to wait 3 years until I was able to get it.
4: Oh, my gosh. So you had plenty of time to think about how stupid you'd be with it.
1: That sounds like a good plan because you want someone to be responsible. But what Howing said, that's exactly what I'd have done. Yeah. I'd have come up with all sorts of bad ideas in 3 years.
4: Yeah.
1: But, Chris, I'm sure you and your brother invested it wisely, and now you're living very comfortably.
9: Yeah. No.
1: What happened?
9: I am 36 now, and I'm regretting the 3 months that I had $40,000. That's all I had it for.
5: 3 months?
4: 3 months? Okay, what happened?
9: Yeah, 3 months. Bought a lot of weed, bought a lot of mushrooms, a lot of spent like $2,000 on laser tag equipment. We took the mushrooms, went up in the forest, and had a wonderful time.
1: I bet it was a blast.
2: It was amazing. That's such a I blew the inheritance purchase.
1: Yes. It's such an 18 with found money kind of purchase.
4: Laser tag.
1: Kristen, I'm not judging. I probably would have done the same thing, but at least I would have been worse. I wouldn't have been high. I'd have been just wasting money.
9: The worst thing is 2 weeks after I turned 18, I got the money. A week after that, my parents left to Hawaii, and they left me and my brother home alone for like a week. And so
4: Why are they the dumbest parents in the world?
9: Yeah, it was not the best choice. I look back on it now, and it sucks. But I paid forever rights of shotgun for like $600 in my buddy's car. I paid friends to eat the most, outrageous stuff. It was
4: buddy $600 for forever shotgun.
9: So each time I showed up, whoever was there, they got out immediately because that was my car. I paid my buddy Josh $300 to eat, I don't know if I could say it, but a pubic hair peanut butter sandwich.
4: Hold on, you were doing okay with pubes.
1: He said pubes carefully, but then he drops the F-bomb without concern. Mm-hmm. Thank you. I'm not mad at you for saying that because that call was worth it. Holy cow.
2: Those are so many dumb purchases.
1: 18. I mean, all of us are soft-headed at 18.
2: It didn't even...
4: Some more than others, though.
2: It didn't even click in my brain when he said he paid $600 for forever shotgun in his friend's car. It just kind of went through my brain. I'm like, I don't really know what that means. But when Hot Wings broke it down... Oh, so you paid $600 so you could always sit in the front seat?
4: Mm-hmm.
2: You idiot.
4: Yeah.
1: Boy, there's so many of these. We had somebody who, I can't find it. They won like $100,000 or got $100,000 in inheritance. And they said they bought a dream home in Franklin before the houses went crazy near Tennessee.
4: Okay.
1: Bought a CJ7 from a specific year where it's highly sought after. Bought another car and just did everything. And he said, 16 years later, I got divorced. She got the house. She got the cars. And it was worth every penny. And I would do it again. Which, that's the right attitude because it's not coming back either way.
4: Yeah.
1: Oh, my God. My stepbrother, listen to this one. My stepbrother inherited $25,000 when he turned 18. He bought a $3,000 computer system and a high-end printer and scanner. What happened next?
2: Steve. He started making counterfeit money.
1: And was immediately arrested.
5: Wow,
4: what a dummy.
2: So he really got the thirst for money.
1: A matter of weeks, it says.
4: Yeah, he knew he was running out. He had to make some more.
2: Wow.
1: This is going to work forever. Let's see. This one. In 2020, my mom spent her inheritance on a 15-foot pull-behind camper, a 2019 Ford Ranger, and a used Harley Davidson. Well, that's not so bad.
4: It all sounds about right.
2: Sounds pretty nice.
4: Yeah. All things that appreciated greatly in value.
1: Here's it's so much worse when you're young. Because it's so you just don't have the foresight or whatever.
2: Yeah, it's laser tag and permanent shotgun.
1: I got just under $100,000 when I was 19. So I bought everything I needed for a snowmobile snowcross racing team.
4: A team?
1: 3 new snowmobiles and a sweet enclosed trailer. Funded myself and my two buddies racing for 2 years. Then we ran out of money.
2: You only got 2 years out of it? Although I guess three snowmobiles in an enclosed trailer is probably a lot.
4: Yeah, there's a lot, and he's paying the guys to race.
1: You think that one was worth it?
4: No.
2: That's him. See what he says.
1: I want to know, because that one, that's a pretty unique experience. I know later it's hard not to go, gosh, if I had invested $100,000 at 18, the power of, you know, compounding interest, that's probably $2.5 million or something when you're at retirement age.
4: Oh, I mean,
1: but would you ever be able to talk about that time you finished 6th, 9th, and 15th at the Snow Enduro? I mean, that's pretty sweet.
4: Oh, man, what's a memory worth?
1: Back in a minute, it is the Free Beer and Hot Wing Show.
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1: How did you actually learn about sex? Any of you get to talk?
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1: Oh, nice. Oh, was it, here's a book, read up? Or was it...
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1: Let us welcome our listener competitor for my show member, Can, Denise in New York. Hello, Denise. How are you?
4: I'm doing well. How are you?
1: Good. Now, this game is... pretty simple. You'll have you and Hot Wings and Steve and Kelly and Maitland will have 30 seconds. If you are the one that bids the highest on yourself, your job is to name a number of things that you bid from a category in 30 seconds. Now, when you're trying to get to those things, like if we said name fruits and you said apple, oranges, Oldsmobile, it doesn't count against you. It's just a waste of time. Okay?
4: Okay.
1: All right. Let us start the bidding. How many emotions can you name? I have a list of the 30 most prominent emotions in front of me. How many emotions can you name in 30 seconds?
3: Five.
1: Five? Maitland?
2: Six.
1: Denise?
4: Seven.
1: Steve?
5: Eight.
1: Kelly?
2: Nine.
1: How many?
3: Oh, I'm out.
1: Maitland?
2: I'm out.
1: Denise, can you go higher than nine?
4: No.
1: Wow. Steve?
5: I can do guys. 10.
2: Oh, go for it, Steve. No, we were all just building each other up over here.
1: Right? All right, Steve. 10 emotions in 30 seconds. This seems like you should be able to do it very easily.
3: It does.
1: On your mark.
5: I know, and now I'm second guessing myself.
3: Yeah, well, you should be. Oh, no.
1: 1, 2, 3, 4, 5, 6, 7, 8. I have the top 24. All right, on your mark, get set, begin.
5: Happy. Sad.
1: Yes.
5: Aggravated.
1: 3.
5: Determined.
1: 4. Oh, 3. Determined's not on there.
3: Oh, boy.
5: What? Horny. Super horny.
1: I don't think those are emotions.
5: Sure they are.
1: Not on this
3: list. It really falls into happy.
5: Okay. Confused.
1: Oh, yeah. 4.
5: Exasperated.
1: 5.
5: Silly.
1: 6.
5: Nutty.
1: Nope.
5: What?
2: That's the same thing as silly.
1: Silly and nutty.
5: No, it's not. You can tell because it's two different words.
1: Show me the difference between silly and nutty. Be silly. Now show me nutty.
3: Oh, that is
1: hard to tell the difference. But now it's
3: slightly
1: see it.
3: Different syllables.
5: Right. It's more visual.
1: Once you get a master class from a thespian, I'll give you that. So you still lost by 2. All right. Let's see. Maitland, how many made-up names for new strains of weed can you name in 30 seconds?
2: 5.
1: Denise?
4: 7.
1: 7. That's the way. Big bids. Steve?
5: Boy, I'm out.
1: Kelly?
2: 8.
1: I mean, you're out. I mean, didn't you do this for a while as a job? Hotlings.
2: I still grow it. What are you talking about? I got this.
3: I'm just going to go ahead and say I'm out.
1: Maitland, can you go higher than...
5: I like when Maitland makes up names. I hope it gets to her.
1: Can you get higher than 8?
2: 9.
1: Oh, yeah. Denise, can you go higher than 9?
5: You said that while shaking your head.
4: Yeah, I don't think so.
1: Okay. Kelly, can you go higher than 9?
2: You know, I'm out, actually.
1: Maitland, 9. Brand new made-up names for weed strains that are coming out. On your mark, get set, begin.
2: Squish Kush. Yep. Poppin' Daddies.
1: 2.
2: Yep. Purple Nurples.
1: 3?
2: That's a thing, right?
1: Yeah.
2: Green Grass Bash.
1: 4.
2: Smoking popsicles. Nerdy Turdies.
1: 6.
5: Oh, that sounds nice.
2: Does it? Grandmaster Poppy.
1: 7.
2: A lot of poppy going on.
3: I think she's growing heroin.
1: Do we need to get you bagels or heroin? Yeah.
2: Both.
1: Yeah, right? Well, you got 7. So far, no accomplishments, but it was a good run. Denise, you can bid first this time.
4: Okay.
1: How many human body systems can you name?
3: What?
4: 6.
1: Steve?
5: I'm out.
2: I'm out.
1: Okay. Looks like you've got the market quartered on this one, Denise. I'm looking at...
4: Okay.
1: Hold on. I just want to tell you how many are possible. I'm looking at 24 different systems within the human body.
3: Okay.
1: And you said you would name how many? 6?
3: 6.
1: This is easy then. You only got to get 25%.
3: Okay.
1: On your mark, get set, go.
4: reproductive, digestive,
1: two,
4: urinary.
1: Three.
4: Oh, gosh. Endocrine.
1: Four.
4: Yeah. Oh, my gosh. I'm drawing a blank here. Respiratory.
1: Five.
6: What?
1: Just need one more.
4: Integumentary. Integumentary.
1: That is one. Holy crap. Yeah, I don't even know what that is.
2: Are you a doctor?
7: I was going to say, the only one I could think of was circulatory.
3: Yeah, that was the only one I couldn't.
1: Cardiovascular.
3: Oh, yeah.
7: What was the last one you said?
1: The nervous system.
4: Integumentary.
2: Huh?
3: I still don't know.
7: Integumentary
4: is the skin.
3: Integumentary.
1: A set of organs forming the outermost layer of the animal or human's body. Comprises the skin and its appendages, which act as a physical barrier to the external environment.
3: Wow.
1: I had never heard that word before. Holy when you said it. I was so excited to find it on the list. It's like a word find for me. Well done, Denise. That was a baller move.
4: All right, thank you.
3: Man, riches are coming your way.
1: All right. Steve, you're bidding first.
5: Okay.
1: It's a topic near and dear to my heart. Types of birds. How many
7: types
1: can you name?
7: Of birds. I got four in me.
1: Just four.
7: Mm-hmm.
1: Kelly.
2: I got five.
1: Howings.
3: Six.
1: Malin.
2: Seven.
1: Denise.
4: I think I'm out.
1: Okay. Steve. Higher than seven.
5: Eight.
1: Kelly.
2: Nine.
1: Howings.
3: Ten.
1: Malin.
2: 11.
1: Steve.
5: I'm out.
1: Kelly.
2: I'm out.
1: Howings.
3: What are we at? 11?
1: Yeah.
3: 12.
1: Malin.
2: I'm out.
1: Hoppings, 12 types of birds, go!
7: Oh, my God,
1: you weren't even close.
3: No, it was terrible.
2: Not even close.
1: Wow.
3: Try that again.
1: We were looking for finches. On your market set, go.
3: Finches. Blue jays, cardinals.
1: Three.
3: Owls.
1: Four.
3: Eagles.
1: Five.
3: Hawks.
1: Six.
3: Woodpeckers.
1: Seven.
3: Let's see. Tits.
1: Eight.
3: Blue-footed boobies, penguins.
1: Nine. Ten.
3: Ostriches.
1: 11.
3: Ospreys.
1: 12.
3: Ducks.
1: 13,
3: geese.
1: 14.
3: That's swans.
1: Yeah, you're killing it. More than enough.
2: Hey, have you seen the new hummingbird mask?
1: No, I don't know what you're talking about.
2: Man, there's a new mask out. Remember when COVID happened and like everybody was wearing those face shields or whatever?
3: Yeah, yeah.
2: It looks like that, but it's got little shoots of fake flowers that you just spray sugar water into and then you just sit there and you just wait for
1: a
2: hummingbird
1: to
7: feed off of you.
2: Suck from your face.
1: Okay.
2: Hey, you see it?
1: The
2: humming viewer, that's what it's called.
1: Or the hum viewer.
7: Okay, I saw a video similar to this yesterday where a woman had ski goggles on and kind of covered her face or covered the top of her head with a towel. And then she had some kind of little platform attached. So it sat right underneath her nose. And then she put bird seed in it so birds would just fly up and eat out of it.
1: We were going to build that for the kids during spring break this year.
7: This sounds amazing.
1: Look, I sent you a link.
7: The humming?
1: The hum viewer. Just $70. That is not covering much for materials because it looks like you could make it for about $6.
3: Boy, I feel like you'd have to sit there a really long time.
1: Yeah.
7: It's just like you could go to any big box store, any construction equipment store and get a face shield. Yeah, and stick a couple straws on it.
2: Yeah. See?
7: Boy. I mean, it looks great.
1: You're going to sit there for so long.
3: I feel like your face would kind of keep them away for a while.
7: Yeah.
3: And the rest of your body.
7: Yeah, it's not.
1: You have to have a face that's very welcoming to birds.
3: Yeah, you have to look like a bush.
7: I don't know. Maybe this is some of that one-way glass like we were talking about earlier. Yeah.
1: It's clear from the one side there.
3: Yeah.
1: You know what? I think like wearing this to a ball game when you're going to be outside sitting still anyway.
2: You're the guy at the ball game with hummingbirds.
1: Imagine sitting next to that guy.
3: Just with a face shield alone, let alone one that you're trying to attract hummingbirds.
1: I don't think I would have figured out that it was for hummingbirds. I'd have been like, what is this weird mask you're wearing? Yeah.
7: Is that some kind of beer helmet or something?
1: Supposed to look like blood? What's going on? Oh, what a strange thing. I am delighted to know that that exists.
3: Yeah.
1: All right,
7: I'm
1: Kelly.
7: Disappointed that there's not a picture of somebody actually wearing
2: it. I just sent you a video of a little kid wearing it.
7: Oh, you did? Okay.
1: I want to see a video of someone being super successful.
2: It's very visual, but and I think there's music behind it, but it's that's how I saw it. It was on a TikTok, and it's this little girl. She's got a red blanket over her, and the actual helmet, the hummingbird helmet thing, is also red. So she's very, she blends in really, really well, as you can see.
3: So it's just her goofy, chubby kid face.
2: Yeah, she's like six.
3: Oh, there's a hummingbird.
2: Yeah.
7: Hey, this is my daughter. This is absolutely my daughter.
1: She knows she can't move her eyes or trying to watch the hummingbird.
3: Oh, oh, there's a hummingbird.
1: She's so delighted, but she's holding a smile. And that would be fun for kids.
3: Well, and what a way to keep your kids captivated for a while.
2: Yeah.
1: Oh, yeah. Move over. Out on the patio with six of these.
3: With his helmet on.
7: Move over, bird buddy.
2: Your kids are going to be walking out in public with their little hummingbird.
1: $250 for an hour of silence? This is worth it.
3: It's worth it, yeah.
1: Are you kidding me?
3: Wow.
1: All right, Denise, one more. Kelly gets to bid first on this one. No, did you bid first on the last one?
2: Mm-mm, no.
1: Okay.
2: I think Steve did.
1: You get to bid first on this one, Kelly. It is... made up serial killer media names. You know how you get like BTK or the Zodiac.
2: Oh, yeah. Uh-huh.
1: So made up. These are new media names for serial killers. How many can you name in 30 seconds?
2: Five.
1: Hot Wings.
3: Six.
1: Maitland.
2: Seven.
1: Denise, can you do more than seven?
4: Oh, no, definitely not.
1: You're out on that one. Okay. Steve?
5: Eight.
1: Kelly?
2: Nine.
1: Ooh. Hot Wings?
3: Ten.
1: Maitland?
2: 11.
1: Ooh, bold move. Steve?
5: Boy, that. It's time now. No, I think I'm out.
1: Kelly.
2: I think I'm out.
1: Hot Wings.
3: I'm out.
1: Maitland. 11 made up new serial killer media names. On your mark, get set, begin.
6: The Kid Squisher. The Beer Gut Gasher. The Barfly Flambeer.
1: Okay. That's three.
6: The Stromboli Stabber.
1: Four.
7: No, stab with
1: I love the alliteration. Four.
6: Yeah, that's where we're going. The Pizza Pervert.
1: Looked right in my eyes.
6: The Panty Raider.
1: Six.
6: The Raiding... Nope.
1: Well, I wonder what would have alliterated with raiding. I mean, there's so many... There's two that come to mind that are problematic. Yep. Yeah.
2: Mm-hmm.
1: Well, you did a nice job.
6: Thank you.
1: I just hope we can find some people who will kill other people to earn those names.
3: Yeah. Yeah.
1: That's how the media would work. Can you imagine? Do you think that exists? Like a thought group or a brainstorming session to come up with a name for
2: Absolutely.
1: It happens, right?
3: It happens.
1: Denise, thank you for playing along with us. We appreciate it. Have a great day.
4: Thank you, too.
1: You bet. More on the way. 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
3: This text, you shared this already. We did? Because it happened like a day ago. I hope I didn't talk about this worm and
4: I've
3: then
4: never heard
5: oh
4: forget.
5: My God.

0: worm coming out of your shorts around those
1: kids. That's true.
2: Oh, it was a wiggle worm in kids. That's right.
1: During the basketball game. Mm-hmm. Remember?
0: Remember when you did that?
2: Yeah. That did not happen.
0: Reveal these little wiggle worms everywhere.
1: He's a dirty boy.
2: Purple-headed worm.
0: Ew, it's only purple if you squeeze it. Remember, we learned that yesterday.
2: Yeah, if you squeeze it too hard, it's purple. Otherwise, it's pink.
0: He's forever pink.
3: If I were to ask you, tell us what the world will be like in 2050. That's 28 years from now. What we're about to share is British kids in 34 years before the year 2000. Well, roughly the same time frame. Mm-hmm. A lot can change by then.
2: It can.
3: What's the world going to be like in 2050, Hot Wings?
2: I think it'll be largely like now. The technology will obviously be much more advanced and some other things will come along. But, like, I don't think now is that much different than 30 years ago as far as it goes. You know, like day-to-day life and how you talk and whatever. Cars look a little different. Well, it would be all electric cars by then.
3: Will the world be better, worse, or the same?
2: It'll be a little warmer. Those the planting zones will be a little different in 30 years. Because they're different now than they were 30 years ago.
3: Sure.
2: So,
3: Steve, what's the world look like in 2050?
4: I don't think it's going to be that great.
3: Are you bleak?
4: Yeah.
3: Yeah.
4: Yeah, I'd rather be bleak and then pleasantly surprised if it's not that bad.
3: Kelly, what do you think?
0: 27 years from now, I think a lot of places are going to be out of water. I think it's going to be very, very expensive to live. Mm-hmm. I think it's going to be a very hot planet in 27 years. And by 2050, I think a lot of people are going to be moving closer to freshwater sources out of fear that the states that they're living in are either going to go under water.
3: Under?
0: Or going to...
3: In 27 years?
2: Go underwater.
0: 27 years?
2: Or dry up?
0: Yeah, or dry up. Absolutely. I think that could happen in 27 years.
2: I mean, I don't worry too much about that stuff because I assume the AI robots will have killed us by then.
0: Mm-hmm.
3: Okay, so it turns out we're as bleak as these kids were in England in 1966.
0: Yeah.
3: They were asked, what will the world look like in the year 2000? And their bleakness comes from a very different looming specter that was an everyday news story, no doubt, for them.
2: Oh, yes.
5: Well, in the year 2000, I think I'll probably be the spaceship to the moon dictating robots to robots. Or else I may be... I don't know, in charge of a robot court, judging some robots.
3: That kid is the most optimistic of any of the kids that they're going to
2: talk. He's robot in heavy. Charge of a robot court. Yeah, he really is into robots.
5: I may be at a funeral of a computer, or if something's gone wrong with their nuclear bombs, I may be sort of coming back from hunting in a cave.
6: Well, I don't like the idea of sort of getting out and finding you've got... a cabbage pill to eat for breakfast or something.
3: That's Dour Nancy, always able to find the dark cloud and the silver lining.
4: Cabbage pill?
3: We have pills for food, but my parents give me a cabbage pill.
2: Yeah, she's been watching Soylent Green and stuff like that, you know.
7: Oh, I think all these atomic bombs will be dropping around the place.
3: All the atomic bombs will be dropping around the world?
4: Okay.
7: One will get near the center because it will sort of make a huge, great big crater, and then the world will just.
4: He said there's going to be a hole in the world.
3: Yeah, because of the bomb.
4: The bomb creates
2: many craters. Yeah,
4: gotcha.
2: It's remarkable seeing kids from this age, and they actually look like old people. Like I can picture them as what they probably look like now.
7: The world will just melt, and the world will become one vast atomic explosion. And it will become like a supernova, stars.
4: These kids are so smart. If they'd ask me this, I'd be like, like farts and boobs.
3: I was trying to imagine like our two oldest, 10 and 11-year-old, answering that question. They'd be like, well, everyone has a grenade launcher for arms. And when you want to eat, food just appears and it goes in your mouth. And it's always delicious. And everything is healthy. Even the fattiest of foods are filled with health.
7: Some madman will get the atomic bomb and just blow the world into oblivion.
2: Still worried about that one.
3: Yep, that one went away for a little while, but now we're back at it.
6: There's nothing you can do to stop it. The more people get bombs, the more

0: Well, somebody's going to use it one day.
1: That young lady was not okay. Like, the other ones are like, yeah, it might be
2: She's
1: bad.
2: Sad.
1: She is heartbroken about more people are going to get
3: well,
1: tellers.
3: Someone will use it. One person will use it one day. Somebody's going to use it.
4: Well, I think that it'll be so overpopulated that there will be wars, all the nuclear explosions and everything. It'll make the Earth, you know, too much radiation on it. It'll become too hot to live on. I think that there'll be no life at all, really, on the Earth.
1: Well, it's going to take care of that population problem you cited with the first part of that sentence.
3: I mean, I still think that's all possible, but I'm glad that didn't happen by 2000.
1: Yeah.
4: I don't think there is going to be atomic warfare, but I think that there is going to be all this automation. People are going to be out of work and a great population. I think something has to be done about it.
5: How can a guy, how can a kid that looks to be nine be thinking that well?
1: He's right. A lot of things he's saying are spot on.
3: He had to have turned into a futurist, right? Like, that's got to be his job.
1: Right.
4: If I wasn't a biologist, that's what I'd like to do, to do something about the population problem. Try and sort of temper it somehow. I don't know how.
1: Maybe invent COVID.
3: That guy needed to become prime minister.
6: I think it'll be very dull, and people would all be squashed together so much there won't be any fun or anything.
7: I think we're gonna run out of go-go boots and whatnot.
6: And people will be rationed the amount of things they can have, because if they had too many things, it would just squash their houses, and there just wouldn't be room for them.
3: Okay, they should have put her before Brainiac.
1: Oh, yeah, they didn't do her any favors.
3: No.
1: World's smartest kid, followed by
7: stuff is heavy.
3: No, this is like when you go and sing.
7: I fell in because all my boots.
3: It's like when you go and sing karaoke, and right before you, Aretha Franklin gets up, and you go, God dang it. I'm going to sound stupid.
4: I think it'll be people will be regarded more as statistics than as actual people.
6: I don't think it's
1: that kid nailed it, too.
5: Yeah.
1: Holy smokes.
3: Yeah.
6: Nice. I think sort of all machines everywhere, everyone doing everything for you.
8: Her mouth doesn't move enough.
1: No, and that's the same girl who was upset about cabbage pills, and now she's worried about machines doing everything for you.
3: Yeah.
6: You know, you'll get all bored, and I don't think it'll be so nice. I think it's going to be very boring, and everything will be the same. I mean, people will be the same.
1: Quit complaining. At least your fun was pushing a stick.
3: She grew up to be the dad on that 70s show.
4: Same. Things will be the same.
9: First of all, those computers are taking over now. Computers and automation.
8: You have no idea, kid.
3: You just wait.
1: Yeah.
9: And in the year 2000, there just won't be enough jobs to go around. And the only jobs there will be for people with high HQ, you know, high IQ, who can work computers.
1: That chick doesn't know anything. And I'll let her tell it to you herself as I entered this video into the chat GPT. And now she lives up forever spouting her nonsense about how doom and gloom and boring the world will be. British kids, far more advanced. I wonder if you did that now, if they would still seem smart, or if now they'd be like, oh my god, those fart memes will be everywhere. I bet the Paul brothers will be president and president.
2: I bet we'd be surprised in the same way, because kids say some things sometimes where I'm like, you're too young to be that smart.
1: Yeah. Well, when they get serious.
2: Yeah.
8: I just fast forwarded in the video. It's Billie Eilish apparently in this video.
1: Oh my gosh.
8: Like, that's time traveling Billie Eilish.
1: Yeah.
8: Right?
1: Yeah. No question.
8: That's crazy.
1: More next. It is the Free Beer and Hot Wings Show.
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3: Glad you said
1: I was racing for the button. 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
1: What is a question that you've always wondered about, and it's a little embarrassing to ask? This is your question amnesty right now. 1-800-947-3979. This is something that I don't have any because we have this. And
4: no,
1: even if it was something I was embarrassed to ask, which at this point, I can't think of anything. But we could have just said, hey, a listener's asking this question. So we've been able to get them out. But not everybody has this, right? So what is the question you've always wanted to know? This one from Maine will start us off.
4: Okay, great.
1: Do penises float? This person is asking.
3: Float?
1: Do they float?
2: Yeah, like if you're soft. That's a great question. Yeah. If you're soft in a bathtub, does it float?
4: Yes, it goes up.
3: Yeah. I guess I never thought about it like that.
4: It's been a long time since I've been in a bathtub, but it definitely tries to surface like a periscope.
1: This person writes, I asked a coworker and he shook his head at me and walked away. That was as far as it got. So,
3: That would be a weird question to get from a coworker, I guess.
4: Yeah, a little bit.
1: I just asked you.
3: Different. It's so different.
1: What if there's a dude right now going, mine sinks. I have a real lead lunker, man. That thing goes right down to the bottom.
3: Good for you.
4: Well, I guess if you had a little enough one also, maybe you wouldn't be able to really tell.
1: It's like a bobber.
4: Yeah. Just a little nub.
2: I really like this question on Facebook. I posted this on all of our social media at FBHW Show. So you can go to Instagram, Facebook. But Emily says, what does it sound like to work in an aluminum foil factory?
1: Oh,
2: isn't that awful? Wouldn't that be terrible?
4: I'll bet it sounds like any other factory.
1: Just loud, white noise.
4: Just loud.
3: Just machines throwing out everything.
4: Yeah.
2: Oh.
1: Wouldn't like that.
4: You wear earplugs.
1: I never thought of how much that sound of tinfoil is kind of annoying.
4: Oof. I don't know.
1: What was the chip bag that they had to stop using? Was it Sun Chips?
3: Yeah, it was Sun Chips
1: for a while.
4: It was like a natural biodegradable. Yeah,
1: it's so loud.
4: They were still have one outrageously loud.
1: Yes,
4: because I remember I was the most skeptical, as is no surprise. I was just like, it can't be that bad.
1: It was loud.
4: Everybody's making a big deal out of it. You know, everybody makes a big deal out of everything. And then we got one, and I go, oh my god, it was outrageously loud.
1: This is a good question. Lifelong Southerner here.
4: Yes.
1: And I still don't know what a holler even is.
4: Down in the holler.
1: Yeah.
4: Yeah.
1: My love is deeper than the ocean, or deeper than the holler. What's a holler?
4: I always thought it was kind of like a small valley.
1: I don't know. Kelly?
2: I'm with Hot Wings. I always thought it was like a small, like mountain town, like valley town, though.
4: Like that only exists in West Virginia.
1: Yeah.
4: Like in the holler. Yeah, I always just thought it was kind of like a small valley somewhere where meth is made.
2: A small sheltered valley. Oh, wait, no.
4: Oh.
2: That's not
4: I was excited. I'm like, wow, I had the definition. Like not as big as a canyon.
1: Right. So a holler is a valley?
4: That's what I always thought it was.
2: Yeah, I mean, it's a small sheltered valley that usually has like a country town in it. Yes.
1: Mm-hmm. Okay.
2: That's what it means to live in a holler.
1: Like a little coal mining town in the foothills of the mountains.
2: Ravine or valley, a low spot. Yeah.
4: Down in the holler. Because you never hear up in the holler. But when you'd hear down, my assumption was that it was like in a valley. So now we all know. There you go, Southerner.
1: Yeah.
3: But what if you live south of the holler and you want to go there? Can you go up to down in the holler?
4: No. You couldn't be lower than the holler is.
3: No, but like geographically, if you're south of it,
1: yeah,
3: if the holler is north of you.
4: Oh, I guess you would go up to the, I guess you could go up to the holler.
1: Like if you're down in Miami.
3: Up to down in the holler.
1: If you're going down to Miami and you're going to go to Jacksonville, you're going up to Jacksonville this weekend.
4: You'd go.
1: It's not altitude up.
4: No, you would, but yeah, I guess so.
1: Hmm. Someone says, so a gorge? I think so. I think so. This text from the 810, is it, or from the 814, is it really the motion of the ocean that matters? I assume they're referring to penis size and whatnot. Yeah,
2: it is. It's not the size of the wave, because some people have really big waves and don't know how to use them.
3: But I also think that would be subjective.
2: Yeah, because some people are presented with big waves and don't know how to ride them.
1: Interesting. I never thought about that.
4: Yeah.
1: Like a surfer that doesn't know what they're doing.
2: But it is. It really is. It's the motion drowning. Of the ocean.
4: Yeah, you got to know how to move a little.
2: Yeah, know how to move with what you got.
4: Yeah. Yeah, and that goes both ways.
2: Yeah.
4: It really does.
2: Yeah.
1: Okay, this is interesting question. Again, this is question amnesty. You can ask any question. No one's going to be embarrassed. We're not going to say your name, anything. If someone says they paid with cash, does that mean they paid with paper bills or did they write a check with no loan? If I said it, I would mean wrote a check with no loan, or that's what I would expect. Like if somebody I'm talking to said, yeah, I went to the dealership. Oh, you got a new car? Yeah. Like if Kelly said, I bought my Jeep with cash, I wouldn't think she went in with a bag of like $100 bills. I would assume you transferred money with a credit card or whatever.
3: It's the same, though.
4: It's basically the same. But
1: this person is thinking that only means like a bag of bills.
4: My image is different depending on what they say they paid cash for.
1: Mm-hmm.
4: If they paid cash for a meal, they used dollar bills.
1: Yes.
4: Yeah. If they paid cash for a house or cash for a car, yeah, I don't assume that they went somewhere with a gigantic briefcase. Although that would be awesome.
3: That needs to happen.
4: I dream
3: more.
4: Of doing that one
3: yeah,
4: day.
3: Yeah, people need to do that more.
4: I want to buy a car someday. Briefcase of cash.
3: Oh, 20,000? No problem.
4: Click, click.
3: Yeah, it's got to make that noise too when you unclick it.
4: Yeah, you know the clicks. Absolutely. Even better if you have a handcuff on.
3: Uh huh. Black. Yeah. Got to be a black handcuff.
4: Yeah. That would be fun to do. Especially if it's on, like when I got to get a car for my son in a couple of years or whatever. And if it's just a beater, it's like $400. And I go with a briefcase with four $100 bills in it.
3: Yes, I'll take I'll take the Lumina, please.
1: $401 bills.
4: Yeah.
1: So you look a little more baller.
2: Mm-hmm.
4: I'll wait. You can count that if you'd like. Fine. But I assure you, it's all there.
2: Yeah. Straight cash.
1: 1-800-947-3979. Some of these are unanswerable. Like this one.
3: Like what?
4: I'm happy to
1: Why
4: try,
1: do people
4: though.
1: Think their opinions on politics are so important? I don't know.
4: Because everyone thinks they're right.
1: I think that's probably true.
4: Really?
2: But we need more like embarrassing ones.
1: Yes.
4: Yeah. I mean, that's really more of an imponderable.
2: Like, is there really people sitting at like a traffic control thing doing the red lights and stuff and watching and intentionally making people mad sometimes? Because I feel that way. I feel like.
1: Wait, what do you mean?
2: Like there are sometimes in like people work in traffic control who I think.
1: Not air traffic control.
2: No,
1: you mean like cars?
2: Like traffic lights who have to sit there and monitor them in case something goes wrong. Like they're all on sensors and all. But do you think that there is somebody behind there who sometimes intentionally messes with people? Because I think that. I think there are sometimes where they're
1: like,
2: that little blue car right there, I'm going to mess with it. I'm going to make it hit every red light.
1: I don't think so.
3: I don't.
2: Really?
1: No.
3: I don't.
2: Man, there are times in my car where I'm like, somebody's messing with me today.
4: No, I think those are generally just set on timers and... That's how the flow is controlled.
3: The only time somebody steps in is if an alarm goes off somewhere because of something's malfunctioning.
4: Yeah, I think that only happens in movies like The Italian Job, where it's like, oh, this hacker got in, and now he's looking at a bunch of screens and stoplights and changing it so that the bad guys can get away.
2: I just feel like they got to be bored sometimes, and they just got to pick on the little guy.
3: That's you.
4: That's you. Mm-hmm. Yeah, clearly. Yeah.
1: This text, I'm a construction flagger, and if people are a-holes, I make them wait extra. Is that close enough, Kelly?
2: Yeah.
4: Oh, that's definitely true, yeah.
3: That doesn't surprise me at all.
4: No, I would too. I mean, if you're
3: going to lean on your horn?
4: You're being an impatient butthole? Yeah.
3: Stop.
4: Yeah, never do that.
1: This text, is it weird for a man to go to sleep with only a t-shirt and nothing else?
4: I think it's a, I mean, that's a little unusual. I mean, it would, I think it's more usual that you would wear underwear and no t-shirt versus a t-shirt and no pants.
5: So you can get up in the middle of the night for a pot of honey. Winnie the Pooh.
4: Yeah, I guess.
1: Yeah,
4: so.
1: I don't think it's what most people do, but I don't think it's weird. I don't think anybody would be like, ew, gross, weirdo.
4: I mean, I think that's unusual, though. That's got to be pretty rare. Like, totally nude would be one thing, but just a shirt is strange to me.
1: Text. Does Kelly think there's also someone in charge of turning off the light in your refrigerator every time the door closes?
2: No, no, no.
4: Yeah.
2: I don't think that. I don't think that. I know that there's a little clicker thing right there. I see it. But we all know that there has to be somebody there with the traffic lights in case something bad happens. There's somebody in that
3: room. Do we all know that?
4: Yeah, we all
2: know
4: that.
2: There's somebody in that room.
4: There's a master room where somebody's watching every stoplight in the town.
2: No, I'm not saying that they're watching it. I'm just saying that there is somebody who works in that area in case something happens who is close by enough to be able to say, yep, I'm right there. I'll go figure it out. But does that person ever get bored and just say, I kind of want to pick on people in traffic today?
4: So, like,
2: a relevant question. So, like, and we're not supposed to be judging.
4: Like, so, like, a traffic person would just go, I'm bored today. I'm going to go walk over to the light pole and start messing with the traffic signal?
2: Yeah, that's literally exactly what I'm asking.
4: No, that has never happened.
2: I want to talk to somebody who works in traffic control.
1: I mean, we think it never happened. You don't know that for a fact.
4: I find that quite unlikely.
1: I do, too.
4: Yeah.
1: What other questions do you have? 1-800-947-3979. This one from the 231. Do you wipe until the toilet paper is clean?
2: Yeah.
1: Yes. Do some people not?
4: Yeah, what, do you just wipe once and go, good enough, I'll itch the rest of the day?
2: Ooh. Yes, you should wipe until it's clean.
4: Like, I got to the point after I was about 6... that I thought, I don't really like to have brown on my underwear.
1: Yeah.
4: So if you're perfectly fine with that.
1: I mean, yeah, if you live by
4: a disgusting human.
1: If it's brown, turn it around.
4: Yeah.
1: So you can get an extra day out of it, knock yourself out, but that's not for me.
4: Yeah, who doesn't want to get all the peanut butter out of their carpet?
1: Is there anything more frustrating, though, when, like, the third wipe has more peanut butter than the first and the second?
4: No, no, it's the worst.
3: Like, what the hell is going on?
4: What are we doing? The never-ending fudge tunnel?
1: Can I save time just by throwing an entire roll right in the toilet while it's still in the cardboard?
4: It's incredibly frustrating. Those are the days where eventually you got to just hope you're at home. It's the worst when you're not at home and you have to deal with that. If you're at home, you just go, forget it. I'm just going to get in the shower.
3: Now, this text, why is football player Julio Jones's name pronounced with one J sound and one H sound? Shouldn't it be one or the other, Julio Jones or Julio Hones?
4: That's a great question.
1: I like those.
3: I like Julio Hones.
1: Those are totally Gallagher jokes, but I agree.
3: I know.
1: Yeah. This text, is it normal for a 39-year-old man to get boners throughout the day for no reason, like NARBs, no apparent reason boner?
4: Yeah, they're no apparent reason boners. Mm-hmm.
1: At 39?
4: Sure. I get them now sometimes.
1: Not me. If it happens, it's
4: because you're using yours 40 times a day. But for the rest of us, like, yeah, I mean, there are definitely still days where I'll just be driving home and just go, what is your deal?
2: But does, like,
4: quit it.
2: All right, so you get a NARP, right?
4: Yeah.
2: And then it starts to go down. What's that feel like? Like, you're not excited? Like, you go from being like, heck yeah, this is the best day ever to this day's pretty good. Is that what it feels like?
4: You mean, like, when you get aroused and then it goes away? I mean, that's it. Like, that happens all the time.
2: Yes.
4: I don't know. I mean, it just,
2: so what does that feel like?
4: It feels like it just went away.
1: I don't know that it feels like any, it's hard. Yeah. I know this sounds weird. It doesn't really feel like anything.
2: But it doesn't, like, when you get a boner, it doesn't feel like you got, like, electricity in your penis and then it just goes away.
1: There needs to be something beyond that. Like, once you're past, like, 14, I think.
4: Yeah.
1: Where, you know, there needs to be some hope.
4: Yeah, it just stopped.
1: Or some thoughts involved that would contribute to it. But if you're just driving along down the highway and you're like, well, there's one. And now it's gone.
4: Yeah, it's fairly insignificant. Yeah, but if your nipples get aroused and then they stop being aroused, like, what's that feeling?
2: It's kind of tingly.
1: It is?
2: Yeah.
5: Right. Or at least a little more sensitive.
2: Yeah.
4: Well, like, okay, kind of like when your hand falls asleep.
1: I would say a little more sensitive.
4: Yeah, no, it's definitely not tingly, though.
1: Yeah.
4: Mm. Yeah, it definitely doesn't feel like it's fallen asleep.
1: It's more of a problem if it just persists for a long time.
4: Yeah.
1: Like, all right, I don't know what we're doing here.
4: Yeah.
1: Nothing happened.
4: Yeah, they can come and go like 20 times a day just for no reason.
1: Maitland, you have a follow-up?
5: Yeah. Morning wood. Does that happen every morning or just when there's someone you're attracted to in the bed?
4: No, it has nothing to do with attraction at all. A lot of times it's because you got to pee real bad. And then it's even worse because then it's like standing up.
5: So it happens every morning, whether you're by yourself
4: or not. Not every morning, but frequently.
1: But it does not have anything to do with opportunity lying next to you.
4: No. Oh, okay. No. I've woken up in thousands of times alone and had morning wood.
1: This text, cool. I am 42 years old and just learned what a NARB is. Yeah, you probably had one.
4: Yeah. Well, we coined that term, so that's
1: why. We did, yeah. Can you see a fart when it's really cold outside?
2: Yeah, probably.
1: Like it makes steam, right? We've seen that in football players, I think.
4: I guess if there was enough.
2: Real?
4: Yeah.
1: I think so. Like a game at Green Bay, like they're bent over and like, little bit of steam out the back. Looked like they popped a parachute, like a drag racer.
4: Probably. I mean, if it's really cold out and I'm wearing a hat and I take the hat off, my head has steam coming off of it.
1: Farts are hot.
4: So I'm
1: like, not sexy, but warm.
3: All right. I know what I'm doing this winter then.
4: I think you would just need enough air coming out to like have it be like real visible. But yeah, I don't see why that wouldn't happen. It's just hard for me to see behind myself.
3: Mm-hmm. Yeah. You just got to spin around real fast.
4: Yeah, and I think it's a little harder too because you know you've got underwear and pants, and it dissipates it out a little bit. Yeah,
1: yeah, but you're probably filled with steam on the inside, like in
4: probably,
1: your pants.
4: Yeah, probably.
1: Is chili a soup?
2: Yes.
1: Is cereal soup?
2: Nope, because it's cold.
4: What about gazpacho?
2: I don't eat that.
4: I don't either.
1: I don't eat it.
2: That doesn't apply to me.
1: I don't eat chili, but I can have an opinion on whether it's soup or not.
4: I think they're probably all in the genus of soup.
2: Cereal is too.
4: Probably. I mean,
1: is stew soup?
4: I think stew is a form of soup.
6: This is going to turn into the hot dog sandwich or is Die Hard a Christmas movie?
1: I was just going to say, is stew a Christmas movie?
4: I'll tell you what stew is not, the opposite of soup. I know that.
1: That's Rachel.
4: I'm positive.
1: 1-800-947-3979. What is the question you've wanted to ask, but you thought it was too embarrassing?
3: About anything.
1: Okay. If Neil Armstrong was the first man on the moon, then who was filming when he got off the ship?
4: It was attached to the craft.
1: Yeah, that was easy.
4: Yeah. I mean, that's pretty well documented.
3: You think nobody has thought to bring that up? Like, you think you're the first?
4: Yeah, that person does.
3: Major loophole here.
1: Okay.
7: I was listening to Coast to Coast.
1: Kelly?
2: Yes.
1: Traffic engineer here. This text says,
2: please don't make me feel stupid.
1: Yes, there are massive rooms with screens where we can watch the traffic signals. It looks like the NASA command center.
2: I know that. I've seen movies before. I'm asking if people mess around.
1: I'm not done with the text.
2: Oh, thank you.
1: But you absolutely cannot mess with the timing on the stoplights.
2: Man.
1: That's the lesson.
4: Yeah, I figure that would make you fired quite fast.
1: Or popular.
4: Yeah.
1: Probably fired. All right, more of your amnesty questions. It's question amnesty day. What is the question you've always wanted to ask, but you didn't want to because it might be embarrassing? This is fun. There are things I'd never thought of before.
4: Yeah.
1: I have one, and I never really questioned whether anyone would wonder if penises float or not.
4: No, almost all of the penis questions I had never really thought about before that were asked.
1: Mm-hmm. Back in a minute. It is the Free Beer and Hot Wig Show.
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3: It's Question Amnesty Day. What is a question you've always wanted to ask, but you thought it might be too embarrassing to ask someone you know or have your name tied to it or whatever? So you send it in to us, and if we can't answer it, the audience will. 1-800-947-3979. This one from the 616. Is Whiskey D a real thing? In other words, somebody drinks too much and they can't perform.
4: Oh, 1,000%.
3: Sure. Absolutely.
4: And it doesn't have to be whiskey.
6: It's not guaranteed either.
3: No.
6: Sometimes things may happen.
4: No, but it's...
3: And sometimes
6: just like they're supposed to.
3: Starts out okay, and then all of a sudden it just goes, nah, at least in my experience.
4: Yeah. I mean, if you drink too much or even a little bit sometimes, you know how you can start to feel, maybe you get a little numb in your extremities? Like your fingers or your eye, he's a little more loose. It's the same thing. It's an extremity. So sometimes the sensitivity level goes down and it's just,
3: yes,
4: man, this is not working well at all. So yes, it's real.
3: This one from the 203. Is it uncomfortable for an uncircumcised man to use a condom during sex? I have no idea.
4: I don't know. I don't have a turtleneck.
3: No.
4: So,
3: I don't know why.
4: When somebody who is uncircumcised gets aroused, it goes backward. And then, so I wouldn't think it'd be any different, really.
3: There was a lady on that show, Naked Attraction, on the one we watched last night, that show on HBO Max, it's a dating show where they see each other nude. And she said she was with someone where their turtleneck had a really long neck. And even when things were happening, the neck was still very high.
7: Whoa.
3: So then I'm going to use a volcano metaphor that she did.
4: Yeah.
3: The lava would just overflow the top.
7: Oh. Well,
4: so it was
7: messy.
4: So it was like a weird little barrier.
3: Wow. Oh,
7: the sound effect with that was not necessary.
3: That's what she did. That's the only reason I did it.
4: Yeah. I wouldn't like that. But
3: I don't know about the condom thing.
7: I've only ever been with two of those. First person told me he was also European. I expected it. The second person didn't, so it was a surprise. It doesn't feel any different, in case anybody's asking.
3: It doesn't. I would have been curious. Is Whiskey V a thing? Diminished sensitivity?
7: Yeah, for sure. But yeah. I mean, I think that goes for like all over your body, right? Like if I'm drunk,
3: like
7: I'm a little, a little fuzzy like a peach all over is what I like to say. But
3: that's a good way to describe it.
7: Yeah. So yes, but it doesn't prohibit me from being able to do it in the same way like it prohibits you guys. Mm-hmm. Like I can still be drunk and conscious and be like, all right, yeah, I'm down. I'm just a little sloppy.
4: Yeah.
7: You know,
4: yeah.
7: Where you can be drunk and conscious and then be like, yeah, but I can't get it to work.
4: Yeah. Yes. It's, you know, you can't shove a dish rag, you know, like it ain't happening.
7: You can't shove a dish rag.
4: Yeah. You know, it's a wet rag.
7: Oh, yeah. I was like, what?
4: Yeah.
3: A lot of people who have turtlenecks, uncircumcised, are saying, no, a condom is just fine. If you've been told that, it's could be that person is telling the truth, but more likely it's them trying to find a reason not to use a condom.
4: I have nature's condom. Foreskin.
3: 1-800-947-3979. Let's see. What is the question you want to know? Ooh, this is an interesting one from the 615. Should I tell my girlfriend that I take the blue pill?
4: Yeah. I mean, I don't know why it would matter one way or the other, really. That's a pretty acceptable thing these days. This isn't the 80s.
3: I guess maybe the fear would be that she would think that reflected on her. It wouldn't. But maybe that would be the fear.
4: I mean, I don't know why it would.
3: I guess, Kelly or Maitland, if you were told that by a significant other, would you be bothered if you found out that had been something that had been done for a while?
7: Not at all. I love that.
8: I wouldn't be bothered. I would just maybe ask, like, is there something I'm not doing for you that maybe could help?
3: Yeah.
8: But no, I wouldn't take it personal.
3: I wouldn't think it'd be that at all.
7: Mm. No, love it.
4: No, yeah. No, because most of the time guys take it because it's just not working as well as it used to.
3: Sometimes you want to be able to pound the nail in.
4: Yeah.
7: For hours.
3: Need a harder hammer. Hours. Can't use a rubber mallet when you're putting the studs up. Right, Steve?
6: Right.
3: When you built that shed, did you use a rubber mallet or did you use like a regular old metal hammer? Man.
4: Yeah.
6: That metal one.
3: Good hammer. Do men have ovulation days like women?
6: I don't think so. I said confidently no.
4: Certainly not, in that particular way. I do definitely think that I have times where I feel like I'm having that time of the month where I go, man, I am just, I don't know what it is.
3: I think there's,
4: but I think we have some, I think we have some sort of cycle, but yeah, it would be more mood than like downstairs physical, I'm shedding something type of thing. Mm-hmm. That doesn't happen, but.
3: You got any?
7: Do I have
3: any questions?
7: Oh,
3: from social media or anything?
7: Oh, yeah, there's a bunch of questions on social media. One that I liked, I asked off air, like, if you are blind, how do you know when to stop wiping?
6: Ooh, I mean, Alan, check in.
4: I mean, I got to imagine it's all smell or taste, right?
3: Oh, God.
7: Just the idea of licking toilet paper anyway, it's like immediately.
6: Dissolves instantly.
3: You don't think you could eat a square of toilet paper?
7: Mm-mm.
8: I think we did that a couple months ago.
3: I think we did too.
4: Yeah, I thought you did.
3: Did we? Why does this come up so often on this show?
4: I'm not sure.
3: You're right. I remember going to the bathroom to get toilet paper and then handing out a square. We all ate it.
4: Yeah, if you need to eat toilet paper, that's the only time that you definitely want the one ply thin bad Scott stuff.
3: Mm-hmm. Question amnesty. This person writes, 33-year-old dude here. When guys go number one, are we supposed to leave our pants buttoned and pull our junk out through the underwear pocket? And if so, do the balls come out too? I'm worried I've been doing it wrong my whole life. I think it's probably different for everybody. Yeah, I don't think wrong unless you're
4: personal preference.
3: Getting number one all over the inside of your pants. I unzip and then pull the underwear down. I haven't used the pocket on the underwear or the little hole in about 40 years.
6: I don't think I ever did.
3: Yeah.
4: I still do sometimes.
3: Sometimes.
4: Yeah.
3: Like you're just on a whim. You're like, well, it feels like a whole day.
4: It depends. You know what? No, it depends on what pants I'm wearing.
6: Ooh.
4: Because some of them have shorter zippers than others.
3: That's a good point.
4: Because the underwear is super stretchy. It doesn't matter how big you are. You can get it through the hole in the underwear really easy. But yeah, it depends on the pants.
6: I take back what I said. I have used the little pocket before. And the only time I've used it is if I'm dressed up like in a suit or something and I'm at a fancy thing and the shirt's all tucked in perfectly and I don't want
3: to
6: pull
3: mess
6: that
3: it
6: out because then it takes a little while to get everything lined back up.
4: Yeah. Now that's just personal preference.
3: It's up to you if you want to do it. I can't imagine a scenario why you would ever need to push your balls through that hole.
4: I don't think you want to do that. That is not something you should be doing. That would be strange. If you want your testicles out, then you should definitely unzip and completely take them down.
3: I mean,
4: the testicles should not come through the zipper hole.
6: No, there's no
4: otherwise you're going to get a something about Mary problem at some point. Like, it's happening.
3: Okay, this is another naked and afraid question that came up last night.
7: Okay.
3: The woman said, I don't like big testicles on a man. I like small ones. And then they put up some scientific fact that said, guys with small testicles. Oh, she was very one dude. So again, if you've never seen that show, the partition is down. Mm-hmm. She can see him from like the belly button down, and she's looking right at his genitals and says, oh, he's got very small testicles. I bet he's very close with his mom, good at cuddling and likes to cook.
6: What?
7: Oh.
3: And
4: oh, so like because they're smaller, he's effeminate?
3: Yeah,
4: I guess.
3: Is that was the implication. And so then they went to like the science fact. You're kind of right.
7: Really? And,
3: but it said smaller balls tend to be better husbands, more thoughtful and more sensitive and caring and giving sexually.
7: Oh.
3: So then my wife looked at me and said, do you have small balls? I didn't really know. I said, I've always assumed so. And she said, I thought yours were giant. And I'm like, I don't want to have this conversation.
4: I mean, in that case, I would say you would know better than I would.
3: Yeah.
4: I don't
7: want to
4: know that.
7: If you have small balls or
4: I
7: not?
4: Definitely have small balls. So
7: how do you
3: I
7: not
3: assume
7: know?
3: I do.
4: All you have to do, I mean, if you've ever seen Full Frontal on any television show or a porno, you can start to have a barometer, I think. Of like I definitely, I do not have large testicles.
3: I think mine are small. Mine are like the same size as truck nuts.
7: Okay.
4: Oh, yeah. Those are really small.
6: Yeah tiny.
3: They're very small.
4: Yeah. But the other benefit to when they're smaller is that it makes the other stuff look much larger.
3: Yeah. I don't want it to look like a frog on a lily pad.
4: I mean, I don't know how, you know, the opinion is of everybody else, but for me, top down, like, yeah, that looks all right.
3: It's like a sailor riding a dinghy out to the better boat. What's going on here?
4: Yeah.
3: Good. We need more questions. I mean, we have more, but I'm really enjoying this.
6: Like really enjoying it?
3: Well, no, not like
4: that. Like more wood enjoying it?
3: It did seem weird. I agree. More on the way. It is the Free Beer and Otwig Show.
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1: Do you guys have things that you do to kind of center yourself? Because I watch power washing and car wrapping videos, and those calm me down so much.
2: Are there really dirty cars that are getting super clean when you're watching the power wash ones, or are they just...
1: No. Power washing, separate, and then car wrapping videos, separate. Like power washing.
3: So you could power wash in like when a, you say, a deck or a sidewalk.
2: Right.
1: Driveway.
2: No, I know what power washing is. Yeah. But are they like really dirty cars or are they just power washing a car?
1: Once again, we'll tell you that they are

0: then.
1: No, we were just explaining because you're stupid and missed it twice. So
2: what are you watching getting power washed if it's not Cars then, Steve?
0: It's Question Amnesty Day. Going to roll it on for a third segment. The question really, it's any question is fine, but it's a question you've always wanted to know, but you're embarrassed or afraid to ask.
3: Okay.
0: It's a chance for you to do so without, I mean, we'll have some sort of reaction, but we're not going to be like, hey, this person's name is so-and-so, and they live at this address. Get them!
3: Yeah, we'll judge you anonymously.
4: Yeah.
3: We'll mock you.
0: But we'll also try to answer the question.
3: Yeah.
0: Free beer, hot wings, Steve, Kelly, and Maitland.
3: Like the whole, how many holes are there? Four.
0: A lot of people are like, wait, what?
4: Yeah.
2: Where?
3: Mm-hmm. Yeah, exactly.
4: That's the real question.
3: I mean, sometimes five.
2: Yeah.
0: Okay. This is this ends up being a pretty personal question, I guess. But I'm pretty curious now that I've never thought of it, but now that I've read the question, I really want to know. Digging a hole now. Question for Kelly and Maitland. This person writes, this is a pretty embarrassing question, and I'm glad it's Amnesty Day. Is it normal for women to have a greater frequency of queefs as they get older? They were infrequent and only during sex in my 20s, but now it happens every morning as I get out of bed.
2: Every morning? Dang, maybe you're pushing. Are you pushing air up in there at nighttime or something? What you doing?
0: I changed my sleeping habits or sleeping position. I haven't done that. I'm a side sleeper, and it kind of freaks me out when it started to become an everyday thing.
5: Well, that certainly doesn't make your vagina sound very appealing.
0: Kelly and Maitland don't want to answer. Maybe other women can. I mean, Maitland's not really. I mean, I can't speak to her experience, but I'm guessing she's not old enough to, you know.
2: We all know that as our bodies change as we get older, things, especially when it comes to like being able to hold your pee or your farts or whatever, gets a little harder. I don't know if you've had a baby or not. I don't have a queefing problem quite like this, I guess you could say. I find that when it happens, it's because something's being shoved in there and it's creating air pockets.
3: Sure, yeah.
2: So I wonder if maybe you changed a toy or something that's like putting more air up in you.
0: Yeah, like or if using a basketball pump.
2: Settling differently. Could be. I don't know.
3: A
0: similar queef question from Buffalo. Okay, do these only happen with sex, or can you make music if you really wanted to by sucking air in?
3: These are called queefchins, by the way.
2: Queefchins. No, there are people who can queef on demand.
3: Did you recently lose a lot of weight or gain a lot of weight? I mean, was there anything, diet change? I don't know. Anything that would change the makeup of you?
2: Yeah. Why would a woman start queefing more?
4: Yeah.
0: So it sounds like the answer is a likely no, right?
4: You pop a lot of balloons with your vagina?
2: Yeah, so it's certain activities, like obviously sex, exercise, or childbirth, can cause vaginal gas to happen more frequently. Maybe it is the way that you're sleeping and you do need to change it.
0: This person says you may need to do some pelvic floor therapy to strengthen the muscles of your pelvic floor.
2: Yeah, those things are just flapping around in there.
4: Yeah.
3: Excellent question, though.
2: Yeah.
3: Do you have any more?
4: Try shoving a Beano in there.
0: It sounds like it's just a really old trampoline where when you jump in the middle, you hit the ground.
2: But it doesn't make a fun noise when that happens on a trampoline. Mm-mm.
4: No.
0: Wee-wee! I have no idea. I don't understand this question.
3: Okay.
0: Ladies, are you symmetrical down there? Because I have three on one side and two on the other, and I don't think it's supposed to be that way.
4: Three on one side and two on the other? Of what?
3: Is that question
0: That's the part
3: from
0: I didn't understand.
3: From a man or a woman?
0: I don't know.
4: Either way, I don't know how.

0: that math works.
1: I mean, if it's a guy, does that mean testicles? Because, yeah, you shouldn't have five.
2: No.
0: No.
3: Yeah,
0: no.
2: And why would that matter if the woman is symmetrical?
3: If you got five lips in total, you got a lot of lips down there.
0: Yeah, I mean, that's...
3: I think you're only supposed to have two.
1: Okay, this is a question.
2: What about the top and the bottom?
3: Oh, man, if you're... That's two mouths at that point on your body.
0: Yeah, does that make it easier or harder to whistle down there?
3: Is she the same one that asked the queef question?
1: No, different.
2: Good
1: different.
2: Question.
1: This text. Guys.
0: Yeah.
1: When you are behind the lady.
0: Yeah.
1: During special times. Do you see our starfish? I've always wondered, and I need to know if I should have this fear unlocked.
0: You've never been there? The lights are on.
1: What do you mean she's never been there? She can't see what the guy sees.
0: Oh, I thought it was a guy asking. That's why I was like, what?
1: No, yeah, you can see the starfish.
0: Yes, of course, yeah.
2: Yeah.
3: You ever going to tell a girl if she needs to clean her starfish or not?
0: And I don't think I would. I've never found myself in that position, thank God.
1: Yeah. My wife's meticulous. I'm not worried.
0: That I've had to consider, like, wow, that's gross.
3: You never saw rogue hair that you thought, I should tell her she messed that?
0: No.
1: Well, I'm not doing a deep dive.
0: Yeah, I'm not doing that.
3: You should.
0: No.
3: What the hell you doing back there?
0: No.
1: I'm not trying to get in there.
0: Yeah.
3: Flashlight. Really? Let me check this for you.
1: I'm not doing a courtroom sketch.
0: Yeah.
3: Come here, lady. I know you can't see this yourself.
0: Exactly.
2: No, it's for science.
0: Yeah. My name isn't preceded by the word doctor. Yeah. So, no.
2: Yeah, I don't want to do anything that is considered a procedure.
0: Uh-uh. Mm. Nope.
1: Let's see, 1-800-947-3979. I can't, no, people are wanting me to ask follow-ups to the lady that drops the cue every time she gets out of bed, and it's none of my business.
0: Yeah, well.
2: Well, she made it our business.
0: Yeah.
1: This text, today's show has absolutely wrecked me with these amnesty questions. I am thinking about things that have never crossed my mind before.
0: That's good. What we try to make you do, yeah. is think and
2: get that brain working
0: stuff.
1: Question amnesty. When you get married, why is there so much sex for the first few days, then it dies off and rarely happens? I don't know. Talk to your significant other.
0: Yeah. Have a conversation. I think that does happen a little bit. Some of the excitement wears off. You settle into some routines, or she might just hate you, or he might just hate you, or you know, whatever. But
1: maybe you're not trying as hard. Maybe she's not trying as hard. Who knows?
0: Yeah. Yeah. You know, I mean, once you get married, then you get past the exciting things, and then you start thinking about stuff like draperies and pillows. And tapers off maybe sometimes. It doesn't have to, though.
1: Text from the 270. Since we're talking about ladies' V's, I have a new girlfriend. I never noticed with any other girlfriends or my ex-wife that
0: there's a penis in there.
1: Is that theirs was so smooth and hers is so not smooth.
2: Talking like lumpy?
0: Like
2: lumpy, bumpy.
0: Yeah. Like it's
2: could be a
0: bumps
2: CI,
0: or it's,
1: No, I think Arby's put too much roast beef in the sandwich.
3: Oh,
2: okay.
1: That's how I think it.
2: So they got the double instead of the single.
0: Okay. Yeah.
1: Yeah, like maybe even the Big Montana.
3: Does that mean that
1: a lot of people have checked that sandwich out? Or is it just probably the way the sandwich was made?
3: No, that's the way the sandwich is made. There's Audis and Innies too.
1: Yeah.
0: Yeah.
3: I had a guy tell me one time that if you he told me that if you touch yourself too much as a girl, it dangles further down.
0: Oh, you prolapse.
1: And why wouldn't a man know that answer?
3: I know.
0: Yeah, of course.
3: And that's why he was telling me that I shouldn't be doing that.
2: And let a man tell you how your body works.
3: Yeah, he was like, it's different for men and women. Like, men can do it as much as they want, and it doesn't make anything like more floppity or anything. But for women, if you go to town and, you know, DJ yourself or whatever.
0: Yeah, then the next thing you know, you got a wizard sleeve.
3: It makes it floppity.
2: You should feel lucky that you were with such a doctor.
3: No, I wasn't even with this person. They were a friend just giving me life advice.
0: Okay, they're just a really, really smart person.
3: Yeah.
0: Yeah. Okay. Yeah, sage
1: this
0: advice.
1: Text, I thought this was question amnesty, not vagina trivia. Well,
4: Vagina. Vagina.
0: Well, these are the questions that come up.
1: Some girls have bagels. Some girls have cut roast.
0: Yeah.
1: That's what it says.
0: Cut roast. That's a weird way to put
2: it. Yeah, I've never heard that term.
0: No.
1: So, this text, some women, it looks like you're on the Oregon Trail and the wagon wheel's going through the mud.
0: Yeah.
3: Guys got to start wiping front to back.
0: Yeah. You're going the wrong direction. Okay, that's the time you might want to speak up. Yeah, if you see that.
1: Question amnesty. I am a 25-year-old man, and for as long as I can remember, I've had bumps on my satchel. I know how that sounds. It's not an STD or a lump inside. It's simply bumps of varying sizes on the skin of my satchel, almost like pimples, I guess. Mm. I've never known if it's normal and have been too embarrassed to ask.
0: Yeah, that might just be where the hair follicles are.
3: Yeah, that could.
0: I mean, sometimes that happens.
1: I guess you need to know how big they are.
0: You know, different little
2: bumps. Yeah, send a picture.
0: You can get little bumps here and there.
1: Look, are they red or the same color as the satchel? Because if that's the case, I bet it's follicle bumps and probably not that big.
0: It probably is.
3: When you say satchel, you mean balls, right?
1: Yes.
3: Okay.
0: Yeah.
3: Yeah, I feel like that's got to be hair follicles.
1: I think so.
0: More than likely if they're that small.
3: Yeah, and especially if you shave down there, like they get irritated really, really easily.
0: Yeah, you got to be careful. I would say you don't, probably ingrown not hairs down there are a drag.
3: Mm-hmm.
0: Real drag.
1: Let's see.
3: Do guys care about cellulite?
0: Sure, I don't, some do. I mean, I'm sure some do. I don't think we get it as easily.
3: No, but
1: I think she means on women.
3: Yeah, like if, like you, because you see girls specific, and I talk about women specifically, and like you just get cellulite, and some of them are perfect in perfect shape, still have cellulite. Do men care about that?
1: I mean, maybe when I was 20, and I thought everyone, but at this age,
3: yeah,
1: it's inevitable for everyone.
3: Maybe so cellulite
1: care.
3: Too. I guess you
1: well,
3: just
1: no,
3: can't
1: we're
3: tell.
1: Better.
0: Yeah,
1: but, you
0: know,
1: no,
0: we're built better. We age so gracefully and wonderfully. I would care to an extent. Like, yeah, certain amounts are very common, very normal. Yeah. But if there was a ton, but that then means that it's probably somebody I wouldn't necessarily be attracted to anyway. Mm-hmm. I'd like, you know, I'm skinny and I'd like skinny women. So. Mm-hmm. But so yeah, I would. Bother me a little bit. But
3: skinny women can have cellulite.
0: Absolutely. They absolutely
1: Some of the most gorgeous models in the world post those photos.
0: They definitely
1: can. It wouldn't bother me.
3: Yeah.
1: If it was someone I'm into already, doesn't matter.
3: I've always wondered, because like if I sit down in certain ways, my thighs, like if I cross my legs like ladies are supposed to, I don't do
1: so
3: that.
1: So like once a year?
3: Yeah. I'll get like little ripples, and I always wonder like,
0: oh yeah.
3: Do people care about that?
0: No. Not like that. I don't think most people do. I mean, yeah.
1: You have so many other things I would be worried about.
3: I know, right?
0: Yeah.
3: It's so bad.
1: Totally
3: isn't
1: kidding.
3: It?
0: Yeah.
1: It's very
3: like I just stopped wearing makeup like a month ago.
0: Yeah, there's a lot of things to judge ladies for before your eyes get all the way down there.
1: This one, okay, last amnesty question. Maybe we'll do, this might need to be a more regular thing than once every 10 years or whatever it is. Hello. This person texted twice, once at 8:12 and once at 2 minutes later. Like, and I'll tell you, the first text, hello, am I considered a bad husband if I don't toss salad? They wrote it a different way, but you get it.
0: No.
1: Follow up, I am very concerned. Please answer.
0: No.
3: I think
0: that doesn't make you a bad husband. I mean, being a good husband, there are a billion factors that make you a good husband. Like one item. I mean, she might like you to do that, but you can be a great lover, regardless of being a good husband or not. You could be a great lover and not toss salad.
1: Yeah.
0: I mean,
1: unless she's like, hey, before we start dating, this is a real deal breaker for me. And you're like, yeah, I'll do it as soon as we're married. And then you pulled the. You know, pulled the rug.
2: Yeah. Flip that around. Would you consider your wife a bad wife if she didn't do that?
0: Right.
1: I hope not. That'd be weird.
0: Yeah, that, I mean, I guess everybody's parameters are different. She might think you're a bad husband, but I think for most people, that's going to be pretty low on the good spouse totem pole.
3: Mm-hmm.
0: I mean, as far as it goes.
3: I mean, unless she's asking you to do it over and over and over again and you just never do it. But if you don't care for it, then.
0: But. Yeah, even then, I mean.
1: Yeah, you don't have to do something you don't want to do.
3: Both sides have to.
1: More next. It is the Free Beer and Hot Wings Show.
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2: 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They're hard. It's either too deep and all of a sudden you're like, man, that dude has cleavage.
1: Yeah, you don't want to be a man with too deep a V.
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1: I have V10 as chosen by crack.com. Raunchiest scenes or jokes in comedies. Okay? If you can name one, you can make a rule for the rest of the group. Okay?
3: 10 raunchiest scenes in comedy.
1: Or, yes. Is this too hard?
3: And all comedy movies?
1: They are all comedy movies.
4: Ooh, Malin.
5: The scene in Borat where he's like running around naked, or there's the big guy.
1: Oh, when they're wrestling,
5: yeah,
1: and they're nude.
5: Yeah,
1: that's not in there, but that's a good guess. That's what we're talking about.
5: Okay,
6: that's not a comedy, too. It's a documentary.
1: That's true.
5: All right, all right.
1: Sorry, yeah. My bad.
3: Huh.
1: There's once you get one, I think you're gonna because the rest are like, oh, hot wings.
2: The poop in the sink scene in Bridesmaids.
1: Number 5, the bridesmaids' diarrhea scene. Correct, hot wings. You may make a rule.
2: My rule is that I am immune to all rules.
1: Is that allowed?
6: No.
2: Ah, come on.
6: Nope. We just made a rule.
1: It's a
6: saying
1: rule
6: it's
1: for
6: not.
1: Other people.
2: How come they're making rules over my rule?
1: Because the game is make a rule for other people.
2: That's dumb. Okay, fine.
1: You could say all of the rules other people get apply to me also.
2: No, I don't like that. That's a stupid rule. I hate that rule.
1: Okay.
2: Steve has to do actually. All three of the other people in the room, besides you, Freebeer, have to do this next part facing the wrong way.
1: Like you just scream?
6: Okay.
2: Yeah.
1: Okay. Everyone turn around.
3: Okay. All right.
2: I don't want to look at you.
1: Steve.
7: Dumb and Dumber, the diarrhea scene with Jeff Daniels on the toilet.
1: That is number 4. Yes.
4: Are you so
6: pleased? Am I allowed to turn back around, Hot Wings?
2: No.
6: Okay. All right.
1: Okay. All right. Steve, make a rule.
6: So I get to make a rule. All right. Everyone but me has to put a shoe on their head.
1: God.
4: Kelly.
1: I think what I like about this game is how audibly annoyed Maitland is. Because Kelly's got like a sandal. Hers is already up there, floral print. Maitland has boots with like 9. She's like the Iron Sheik taking a wrestling boot off. And now she's balancing a 9-inch... Converse All-Star, and Hot Wings has like the dad shoes I have. They're nice. Yeah. Those are nice shoes.
2: Very, they're right, very Kelly. Comfortable.
3: Anchorman, when all of them killed each other in that massive fight.
1: Looking. Yeah. No.
3: Dang.
4: Maitland. When Katherine Hahn is talking about how she wants John C. Reilly to climb up and live inside her in Step Brothers.
3: Yeah.
8: Oh, I forgot about that.
1: That's a good one, though. Nope.
2: Hot Wings.
1: Wait, let me double check.
6: This is so strange, by the way.
2: The gross sex scene with stalactites on the ceiling, the orgasm scene from a Scary Movie.
1: No, nope.
6: That's a good one.
2: That's very raunchy.
1: Nope, that one's on there.
6: Steve.
1: Not on there. Steve.
6: American Pie, the pie scene.
1: That's not the scene from the movie that's on the list.
6: Really?
3: Kelly.
2: Hot Wings.
3: American Pie when... Isn't he like deep throwing a banana or something at one point?
1: Probably, but no.
3: Mainlining it.
1: Hot Wings first.
2: American Pie, flute in the pea.
1: One time at band camp. Oh. Yes, it is. Number 10.
6: Of course.
1: Make a rule, Hot Wings.
2: Steve has to put both of his shoes on his head.
6: Okay.
2: And only Steve.
6: Are you going to like stack them or something?
2: I don't care how you hold them up there. Like, I have to hold mine because there's no way it just stays up there.
1: All right, number 1 is still there. 2,
6: yeah, it would,
1: 3.
6: If you put it sole down.
2: Dude, that's disgusting.
6: That was the rule. Sole down.
1: Yeah.
2: That wasn't the rule. You said put a shoe on your head.
1: I just want to give Maitland credit. She has been perfectly balancing a very tall shoe, high center of gravity, on top of her headphone band for the entire time. The only reason it's wiggling now is because she's giggling to herself.
2: That's because she's like a latte that went to finishing school.
1: All right, who was next? I think maybe
6: all right,
1: you were.
6: I did,
5: but I was going to guess. I don't know if anybody's seen it.
6: It's working.
1: Really,
6: it's
1: well working. Done.
2: Yeah, he interconnected like his two shoes.
1: You look like you created your own Revolutionary War hat that George Washington wore out of your own shoes.
6: I feel like they're shoe headphones.
1: Hat. All right, Maitland, I'm sorry.
4: There was an American Pie one I was going to guess. It's not it's not right anymore.
1: Mm-mm. It's not. I'll tell you that.
4: Okay. the scene in White Chicks. Where
1: let me stop you there.
6: Of course.
1: Nope.
4: They realize they're eating quiche, and then they have to run to the bathroom. They go, move, bitch!
1: No, but it sounds like something from
2: Hot
1: that
2: wings.
1: Movie.
2: Hot wings. Super bad.
1: Nope.
6: Oh, that, really?
1: Know, man. The blood?
2: Yeah.
1: That should have been on there. I agree.
2: I can't. Nothing from Superbad is on
1: I'll
2: there?
1: Give you the wow. movie, and then you buzz in.
6: Okay.
4: Okay.
1: Zach and Miri Make a Porno.
2: Oh,
1: Seth Rogen and Elizabeth Banks.
4: Oh, Maitland.
1: Yeah. Maitland.
4: When they're doing butt stuff and the
1: cameraman?
4: Yeah.
1: Yes, correct.
4: Number two on the cameraman. Steve has to arm pump while balancing his shoes on his head.
6: Oh, this is going
2: to
6: be tough.
2: Oh, yeah, this all comes back to Steve because he likes to do all these terrible things to the rest of us every time we do this game.
6: Look, right. Terrible, no. Arm pump, as I said, is a great flashback to my youth.
1: An American tradition.
6: I love it.
1: In one small town.
2: Now, the great thing about...
1: Oh, you totally look like you're punching your own. You're popping your boppo over there.
2: Because Steve's back is facing the camera. It just looks like he's feverishly working his
6: What are you talking
1: some
6: about?
1: Weird shoe-headed pervert.
6: This is so much more difficult with a short sleeve shirt on, too.
1: Yes, that's the problem. Next movie, Ace Ventura When Nature Calls.
4: Kelly. When he comes out of the rhino.
1: Correct!
4: Yes!
1: Make a rule, Kelly.
4: Nobody
1: cheese.
4: Can say R's or T's.
2: R's or C's.
6: R's or T's. E's?
4: Yeah, your T's have to sound like CH's.
6: Oz, a cheese.
1: The next movie is Ghostbusters.
4: Oh, man, if only I could remember.
1: That one's pretty old.
2: 93. The raunchiest probably before that. From Ghostbusters.
1: I'll just give you.
4: You're not allowed to say R's or T's, bud.
2: Oh. Ghostbusters.
1: Ghostbusties.
2: What did you say?
1: Ghostbusties. That one I'll give you. Dan Aykroyd receives a face party from a ghost. Crazy Stupid Love.
6: Really?
1: Yeah.
2: Oh, yeah.
1: Crazy Stupid Love.
4: That was a comedy?
1: Yes.
4: Oh.
1: Steve Carell, Ryan Gosling, Emma Stone.
4: Oh, yeah. Oh, my God. Maitland. Ryan Gosling's giving him classes.
1: Maitland.
4: Is it when the teacher lady is going
2: the
4: all
2: what?
4: Crazy over Steve Carell?
2: The
4: You're
2: what?
4: Not allowed to say your R's or your T's, oh. bitch. The Hicho lady.
1: You can say L's.
4: Yeah, I'm trying here.
3: Trying.
1: It's not her. Nope.
4: Oh, Don.
1: You mean Dan?
4: I love
1: when 17-year-old Jessica gives nudes to a 13-year-old. That's a pretty bold move by them.
2: Mm.
1: All right, number three. This one's Hot Wings. This is going to be for you because you're probably the only one who's seen it. Animal House.
3: Steve's still rubbing one out.
1: Yeah,
3: over
1: he's
3: here.
1: Thumping away over there. You're going to dry it out. It's going to catch on fire. When Bluto pretends he's a zit. I don't remember that.
6: Oh, yeah. He put mashed potatoes in his mouth.
2: Oh, that's right.
1: Austin Powers, The Spy Who Shagged Me.
4: Oh, Maitland. Oh, no. Never mind.
8: Tommy.
4: The wrong one.
1: Tommy, are you?
8: I am now because I think I know this one.
1: Okay, go ahead.
8: Is this one he drinks a cup of?
1: Yes.
8: Yeah.
1: He drinks number two in the lab. Tommy, you're not doing any of the rules, so you don't get to make a rule.
8: Yeah, no, that's fair.
1: And number two and number one. Or number one, this one's going to be a race. There's something about Mary.
4: Steve.
6: When he gets number three on his eel.
4: No, Kelly.
1: I mean, Kelly.
4: When Mary uses number three for hair gel.
1: Correct!
4: Yes!
1: Kelly is your birthday champion! As a result, she may stop doing all of the punishments, but Maitland and Steve will do it until 10 a.m. Okay. Eastern time.
4: Oh, gosh.
1: No, actually, everybody, please be done. Turn around. Steve, stop in-shirt whacking.
2: Steve's shirt is stretched out on one side.
1: Oh, my gosh. It's sorry about your shirt, man. You can expense that.
2: Mm-mm. Yeah, to your own credit card when you go to Kohl's later.
6: Well, pretty good though, right?
2: Yeah, no, that worked really, out. That
1: I was
2: worked,
1: super yeah. impressed. Back in a minute. It is the Free Beer and Hot Wig Show.
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5: I'll never forget the day I found out you were a bead door man.
0: Yeah, mm-hmm. In college, a bead door.
5: What was the print on it?
0: Beads.
5: It's such a punchable face sometimes.
6: No, I saw it. He's right. It was just beads. That's a fair answer.
0: I mean, it didn't
5: that was
0: have...
5: before they started decorating those beads.
6: Yeah, I guess so.
5: The evolution of the bead door. Yeah.
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6: I love these old 80s video dating videos when they get put online. I had not seen this one yet. What a joy. This lady seems like a character from What We Do in the Shadows.
7: Hi, I'm Carrie. I'm a receptionist, and I'm looking for a serious man who takes life seriously. Okay. My ideal mate will be a man who's very serious and has a lot of money to show for it, and will be a provider for me and my sister.
0: And your sister?
8: Wait, what?
0: Oh my gosh. Wow. Okay, so hold on. I want a serious man who's serious, seriously, who also is so serious that he makes money and has money and can take care of me and my sister.
6: She doesn't. Okay. This is harsh, but she does not seem near special enough at first glance to come with that much baggage.
0: And you know her sister's got a bad name like Midgelet. And like that SNL character, her hands are too small.
6: Yes.
8: All right, so Carrie and her sister,
0: Midgelet,
8: are looking for a serious man.
0: Okay, and this lady, by the way, is like wearing one of those 1980s style Victorian collars.
6: Yeah, thanks for putting on your best doily for this video.
0: It looks so dumb, but that was a style then.
7: My best qualities would have to be I love to dance. I could dance all day, dance all night.
8: Really? Yeah.
0: Oh, she just walked like an Egyptian for a second. She put up the prayer hands and made her head go sideways.
7: My celebrity crush is Lou Diamond Phillips. That's stupid.
6: That lady seems like a 29-year-old virgin when she said
8: My celebrity crush is
0: Lou Diamond Phillips. It's the only thing that she said that was charming, though.
8: Yeah. That's the most normal thing she said.
0: Yeah, absolutely. Lou Diamond Phillips, that's stupid.
7: I don't want a man with cancer or heart disease or disabilities or speech impediments.
0: I mean, I don't know. You know, I think that that's probably pretty universal as far as it goes. Like, if you're looking to get into a brand new relationship, you're not hoping for the one that has cancer or heart disease
8: or a speech impediment.
0: I mean, it might happen. It could happen.
6: I feel bad for other speech impediment people like me to be lumped in with so serious things as heart disease and cancer. I thought you said it was charming, everybody.
8: All right. Well, she's just getting started.
0: All right. She's got a lot.
6: So she wants a super serious guy, but not some guy so serious about dying that he's just going to die.
8: Right. Yeah.
7: My most attractive trait is not my feet.
0: Not her feet.
8: Okay.
0: So that's always a good twist. Yeah, it's nice self-deprecation. My most positive trait is not this. It could be anything else, but it's not my feet.
6: Just a quick thought going back to I don't want a man. Do you think the producers, because they give them questions and then they respond to them on the video, because otherwise people aren't going to be comfortable just staring at a camera and talking. So do you think they said, how do you feel about someone like that might be sick? And she's like, no. Or they said, is there anything that would be a deal breaker for you? And she's like, yeah, people who are sick. They're gross.
0: I mean, I'm sure they led her there.
6: Yeah.
0: And then took it out of context a little, but it's still awful.
7: I'm most afraid of not having enough iron in my blood.
5: What?
0: About not having enough iron in her blood. That's her biggest worry. I mean, everyone should worry about that. You want to have the right amount of iron. You don't sure. want to be anemic. That's a, you know, that's a bad thing to be.
6: It was not a big concern amongst the masses in the 80s, though, to the best of my
0: recollection. Usually, not usually. But she might, like she might have real heavy flows.
9: I bruise like a summer peach.
7: The most romantic thing I've ever done.
0: It's shuck Go ahead. Corn. It's got to be Go like ahead shucking and guess. Corn.
8: You're not even going to be in the same universe.
0: This is the most romantic thing she's ever done.
8: Yes.
0: Okay, I stick with go-kart. Shucking corn.
6: I said go-kart racing.
8: Okay.
9: She took a sip out of a bottle of Coke after somebody else.
6: What a whore.
5: She deeply cleaned a bathroom.
6: Yes.
7: Was I got a poster framed of a hot air balloon. And I gave it to my mother.
0: And I gave it to my lover.
6: Brother.
0: Oh, brother. Well, it might be the same.
5: Brother.
0: Are you sure she said brother and not lover?
8: I'm positive she said brother. You want to hear it again?
0: Yes. Yeah.
7: Romantic thing I've ever done was I got a poster framed of a hot air balloon. And I gave it to my brother.
6: She is dumb as a bag of hammers.
0: That is brother. She said
6: oh
0: brother.
6: Oh, my God.
0: She, the most romantic thing she's ever done is get a picture of a hot air balloon framed.
6: Maitland is
0: and
6: wrecked.
0: She gave it to her brother. I still think the brother is the lover.
5: Definitely.
8: Maitland, yeah. Can you dress up as this woman for Halloween next year?
6: I'll get you a framed balloon poster.
9: I'm going to walk around with it like a purse.
0: Yeah. Can I be near you? I'll just wear a shirt that says brother. Thanks, sis. This is really romantic.
6: Hey, Steve, how'd you know we wouldn't guess that?
0: Oh my
6: the fact
0: God.
6: That she had it, gave it to my brother, it was already ridiculous.
8: I know.
6: I framed a poster of a hot air balloon. That's the biggest waste of time I've ever heard in my whole life.
0: Oh my God. He must have spooged when you gave him that in there picture.
6: I'm gonna
0: with a cat holding onto a branch.
6: I can't wait to search out that porno later. My sister gave me a framed hot air balloon. You know what that means. Somebody wanted to walk the dog.
0: The hottest thing anyone ever did for me was give me a signed copy of a Ziggy book.
7: All of you serious fellows out there,
6: this is my sister.
7: I want to get married. My sister wants me to get married. My animals want me to get married.
0: Yeah, your sister wants to get married because she needs a place to stay.
5: Yeah, well, she needs your brother to fill in her brother lover role.
6: Right. I bet her sister's a parasitic twin.
5: Oh.
6: Like, if she puts her arm up, you see a face talking on your armpit.
10: I want you to find a man. Why did you frame my poster?
0: It's a hunch on her back with two Google eyes.
7: The music boxes want me to get married.
0: Wait, well, your music boxes.
6: Oh my gosh, what about your spoon collection, stupid?
7: So it's time.
8: An intense stare.
5: Oh, good thing that's so blurry, you can't read it.
0: She's 36, 5'4, 108. Okay, she's got good
9: figure.
0: Oh,
9: she's a seamstress.
0: Yeah, okay.
6: I can't believe that.
0: Maximum distance to partner, 12 miles. We cannot go farther than 12.
6: That's very
0: 12
8: wait, she
0: right
8: said
0: out.
8: She was a receptionist at the beginning.
0: Yeah.
8: Now she's saying she's a seamstress.
6: Mm. Oh, maybe man. She receives the threat.
0: No, never married, no children. I'm shocked by that.
6: I can't believe that. Dancing, plays, music boxes, family. Boy, what a joy all of those things are.
0: Oh, man, your interest. Oh, man, I just met this fine, fine lady. She's serious.
6: Does she have any music boxes?
0: You know what? That's one of her interests.
8: We gotta find
0: you
8: her.
0: Should say that.
8: We need to find this woman.
6: See if she that ever would found be love. I mean, yeah. What if she's super hot now?
0: Yeah. Like she aged amazing. She's the hottest 70-year-old ever.
6: Yeah. She grew up to be Elizabeth Hurley.
0: Yeah, it's remarkable. She's aging backward.
6: The British Arizona seamstress who gave her brother a poster.
0: Yeah, and to this day, she's still got a hot air balloon poster guy.
6: Now it's her son taking all the photos.
0: She can get all the coolest pictures.
6: That was something. More on the way. It is the Free Beer and Hot Wing Show.
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3: This might be the worst neighbor move you've ever heard.
1: Okay.
3: That's saying something. We've heard a lot of them. A woman in Florida, near Orlando, she lives in Seminole County, and she has a storm drain that goes through a large conduit, not like electric conduit, through her property, and then drains out. It helps out a community of about 100 homes and condos near Longwood, Florida, which had no history of flooding because it had this storm drain in it. She did not like having the storm drain on her property. And so, while it was sunny and nice, she filled it with concrete.
1: Smart.
4: Oh, yeah, that's it. That'll do it.
3: Now the residents of the Shadow Bay Club community say their flooded roads are impassable after the heavy, heavy storms.
4: Mm-hmm.
3: Yeah. There is little they can do to resolve the nightmare because the streets and stormwater infrastructure in Shadow Bay are owned by the community and they're not public property.
4: Yeah, it's private property, so they're going to have to sue her.
3: A community, there's no history of flooding, but now standing water has been sitting for days on driveways and sidewalks after an average summer thunderstorm. Residents have laid sandbags in front of their homes to prevent water from seeping in, that is. Even signs have been put up saying slow, no wake zone along their community roads so that people don't knock the water into their houses and tip over their concrete blocks.
4: Wow.
1: God.
3: The storm water designed to go through the pipelines to the retention pond, eventually into Lake Brantley, now has nowhere to go. They've been pleading for help, and she just says, no.
4: This doesn't seem like it's all that hard to resolve. I mean, if you live in a private area or a condo association or whatever, dig it up. And then send her the bill. Just have it done.
3: Yeah.
4: You have to do it.
3: For years, since she bought the home in 2012, she's been complaining that the 110-foot pipe that runs along a 20-foot easement between her home and the adjacent house has eroded her yard as stormwater from the streets flows into the grade along the Shadow Bay Boulevard in front of her home.
4: Okay, well, this will help.
3: She said in her communications that the three Shadow Bay Homeowners Associations, made up of 114 homes, had neglected the pipe. In March, neighbors say she knocked on the doors and handed out a letter falsely claiming the pipe was installed on my property without my permission. It was there when she moved in, and it's on an easement.
4: Mm-hmm.
3: She told people, if it continues to go through with my property without my permission, you will have a drain problem that will back up on the road. She called her shot. And she did it.
4: Sounds like a fun person.
2: Give her credit for following through.
4: Yeah. I mean, she's a woman of her word.
3: Like, the water's high enough on the road, it's up to the edges of the curbs.
4: Man, I want to speed down that road right now.
3: Mostly in front of her house.
4: Yeah.
3: More next. It is the Free Beer and Hot Wings Show.
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So it's going to be kind of a hot, possibly wet weekend. We're going to be in the 90s all weekend long with a small possibility of thunderstorms and scattered showers. Now today we got a high of 90 currently right now. We're sitting at 82 and partly cloudy. That's your CBS 17 forecast on Rock 103. 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

All right, I'm going to make this announcement twice to make sure you got it. So today might possibly be my last day on Rock. Now, here's a little story that must be told. Once upon a time, I was Hannah Wildman in 2006 to 2009. Now I'm just my plain old self. But an opportunity has come up, and I cannot let it go. So today is our last midday together. Hopefully it's not the end, though. So let's party on. Because I got a fever. And I'm like, here is my cowboy. Rock 103.

type of day. It's going to be humid all weekend long. We're going to be in the 90s with slight chances of rain and thunderstorms. But today, no. None of that in our way. It's going to be partly cloudy for majority of the day. We got a high of 90. And right now we're sitting at 84. That's your CBS 17 forecast on Rock 103.

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It's Dominique, your workplace companion. Kind of a sad day, but not too sad for us to party and dance away. I've got a keyword for Journey, the Final Frontier tour coming up for you. And I think my faith in humanity has been restored off of one act. I'll tell you what it is.

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with 90 as our high today, but we're going to be in the low 90s all weekend long. Currently, right now, we're sitting at 84 and partly cloudy. That's your CBS 17 forecast on Rock 103. 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

Journey's going to keep the party going with the Final Frontier Tour. They're extending it out until the fall, and you can be there on us. 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

All right, so my faith in humanity is restored. There's a Detroit rock band called the Autumn Kings, and they were stranded in Wisconsin when their van broke down after Rockfest. Now, they only had 10 hours to get to their next show in Michigan, but the repairs are going to take 2 days. That's when this angel by the name of Ernie from Wisconsin, he stepped up and handed the band the keys to his Ford Explorer so they can make the trip. And let's be honest, most people won't even lend you a pen. I won't even let you in my passenger seat. That's because I have a lot of stuff in there. But this guy loaned a rock band his SUV. And I think he honestly is a true rock star. 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
1: It's time to jump on this thing called a time traveling machine and let's rock out to 90s at noon. Hey, today I've got some Maisie Star, Pearl Jam, and then we're going to close things out with a little Butthole Surfers. But raise of hands, how many of you guys went to go see these guys back in 2009 at Dogwood Festival? Huh? Amazing show, right? I missed it. So I'm just hating on you. I want to see if you'll tell me the truth. Here's the world I know on Rock 103, 90s at noon. Enjoy.

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All right. I know it's not July anymore, and I don't have any time to fit in that it was my birth month. But I just want to throw out there that Hope of Maisie Star just turned 60 in June. Yeah, she's a June Cancer. And she looks amazing. Hey, we're about to close out 90s at Noon with a little Butthole Surfers. 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

We're going to be in the 90s all weekend long, but today it's going to be drier than potentially the rest. We got a high of 90 today, and currently right now we're sitting at 86 and partly cloudy. That's your CBS 17 forecast on Rock 103.

You know, everybody's an expert online. And one discussion asked people which celebrities are surprisingly bad at the very thing they're famous for. Their responses were all over the map. Names got mentioned were Taylor Swift, Bob Dylan. They complained that all he did was whine. Keanu Reeves, Jerry Seinfeld, Jimmy Fallon, Snoop Dogg, and even Lars from Metallica. Now, before anybody gets all up in arms, these are just the opinions of random people online. Because let's be honest, when you're one of the most successful singers, actors, comedians, whatever on the planet, somebody somewhere has got something to say. I mean, look at them. They tell me I'm terrible all the time. But while you're over there judging me, I'm just really trying to see if it's physically possible for me, not anyone else, but me to fold a fitted sheet. Rock 103.

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That's Summoning your workplace companion. Hanging out with you for one final day. You're in middays. Hey, coming up. You know how I like the gossip. Yesterday was National Gossip Day. I didn't take advantage of that. But I've got your super criminal and another super criminal that we need to talk about.

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Gonna be a long weekend of being in the 90s and possibly wet. Today we got a high of 90 flat. And right now, we're just sitting at 88 and partly cloudy. That's just CBS 17 forecast on Rock 103.

I love them so much. Speaking of loving something other than the Foo Fighters so much, today's stupid criminal, we're going out of Florida. A 77-year-old woman was arrested after authorities removed about 80 cats from her home. Oh, God, I can imagine that stench. But investigators believe that she was collecting them because, you know, she had a mail route. She was a mail carrier. And now animal welfare is trying to figure out who these animals are so they can reunite them with their owners if possible. So have you been wondering what happened to your grandma's neighborhood cat and she lives in Florida? Check the photos. Call the cops. Because I think they figured out the crazy cat lady stereotype. To a T. 80 cats? Come on, man. Rock 103.

All right, so here's another stupid criminal. Say what you want. I know he was proven innocent or whatever. But y'all remember back in 2006 when O.J. Simpson attempted to make a comeback with a hidden camera prank show called Juice? It's kind of a play off of Punk'd. Yeah, really. It happened. And the show was widely criticized at the time. And now a new documentary is taking a closer look at how the project came together and why so many people thought it was a terrible idea from the start. The filmmakers also suggested that there may have been an ulterior motive behind the show and simply making people laugh. So if you've ever wondered what was OJ doing after all of that, apparently the answer was trying to make good TV, reality TV. Rock 103. Oh, fuck!

Getting closer to that high of 90. Currently, right now, we're sitting at 89 and partly cloudy. And then this weekend, slight chances of rain and thunderstorms. That's your CBS 17 forecast on Rock 103.

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It's Dominique, your workplace companion. We got one more hour to hang out where they send me packing with my bag or my little box. Hey, coming up, I've got your keyword for Journey. You pick.

It's going to be a hot and humid weekend. Kicking things off with a high of 90 today. And we're going to be in the low 90s all weekend long with a short, small percentage of rain and thunderstorms. Currently, right now, we're at 90 and partly cloudy. And that's your CBS 17 forecast on Rock 103.

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0: Journey doesn't want the party to stop, and you have a chance to join them. 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

All right, so as I announced earlier, we got a couple more minutes to party with each other. As I am embarking on a new journey, Cool Spring Downtown District, and this ends my midday diva madness. For now, I don't know. There might be a return. We'll see what the Greek says. I mean, this is my second time back after all. 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

of rain throughout the weekend, but right now it looks small. Y'all know how that radar just changes every second. Today we got a high of 90. Currently we are sitting still at 90 and partly cloudy. That's your CBS 17 forecast on Rock 103.

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All right. I would say it's time for me to skedaddle for potentially the last time, but I don't know what the future holds. Hey, it's been a pleasure holding down middays with you guys for as long as we have. And Leo Brantley, this is my final time saying it on air, but never in my heart. Love you. Hope you have the best day ever. And thank you guys. Thank you guys. Thank you guys for letting me be your rock vixen once again. So until next time, it's Dominique on Rock 103.

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1: Well, I think that we're definitely looking to the future to hopefully still grow as a band creatively. And yeah, it would be an incredible blessing for Cage to do a stadium tour of our own someday. 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

0: You should be allowed to throat punch people that greet you by saying namaste as long as you beat the last syllable. 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Our spotlight on the talent we have living, breathing, and playing right here in our own backyard.
1: Time to crack open another Friday Homebrew. And this Friday, we've got a band that's a little here, a little there. Some of them are in Charlotte, some of them are in the Sandhills. And they are actually playing music back in the 90s together. And then in 2023, an unfortunate event brought them back together for a reunion show. And they've been making music and magic ever since. They go by the name of Grindhouse. And here's their newest single, Pop.

0: 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You know what? Just go ahead and go to their link tree at We Are Grindhouse. And that way you can just be in the know all the time. The Friday Homebrew is presented by On After Pub and Grub, where their shift begins when your shift ends. And until next time, it's been my pleasure. I'm Dominique.
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1: Hey, this is Matt Schultz from Cage the Elephant. 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
0: Cage the Elephant's Matt Schultz on opening for Oasis on their reunion tour last year.
1: Yeah, it was amazing, honestly. It was one of the best tours that we've been on in years. I mean, the audiences were incredible. Every night, the venues were insane. And it definitely was an inspiration, to say the least. Right after we finished the tour, we went right back into the studio. So yeah, it definitely was

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13: 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I'm Dr. Sanjay Gupta, helping you live a better life.
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1: Fact, brought to you by Steve Gorman Rocks. Gene Simmons' tongue is insured for $1 million. Yes, that's true. 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

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And coming to you from the Ritchie Law Firm Entry Lawyer Studio, WRCQ, Dunn, Fayetteville, Fort Bragg, Accumulus Media Station, Rock 103.